0: pretty overrated defensively. He needs to prove that wrong in the Lakers or with the Lakers. And the things you need to surround Luka with are another legitimate playmaker. Boom. They've got Austin Reeves. They've got great chemistry. Check.
1: Yeah, he was already there, just for the record.
0: Right. A rim-protecting, rim-running big man. That's why they went out and got Walker Kessler. I'll give that a check. I will also say Kessler needs to be a much better screener than he had been in Utah. Like, he needs to focus on that aspect of the job. That's going to be awfully important. And I still think he needs to improve defensively. He's a great shot blocker. Can you be a great defensive anchor? There's a difference. He needs to be a great defensive anchor. Length, athleticism, and shooting. You can argue they got the shooting part. This is not a team that has length and athleticism on the wings. And how they're going to get it at this point, I don't know. Who's their best on-ball defender?
2: I mean, Matisse Thybulle could, you know, theoretically.
0: You're right. They got but he's
2: Zaire Williams.
1: They're hoping for these minimum signings to help. How does hoping for minimum signings to help work? I mean, you know, it's sometimes.
0: I think that was a good swing for them because he is a really good defender. The problem is the problems that he solves on the defensive end is he creating more problems on the offensive end. Because let's be honest, you're playing 4-on-5 offensively and teams don't guard him.
2: Yeah, I mean, at the risk of triggering the Brian Windhorst, Jonathan Kuminga clock, I mean, they went after Kuminga hard this summer, which told you they know how, you know, thin they were at the power forward position, right? They made the same pitch that the Timberwolves did, like, come please be the starting power forward. So they're going to have to try to patch it without him, with what I mentioned, Zaire Williams, Matisse Thybulle.
1: How did you feel about Kuminga's explanation for choosing Minnesota over the Lakers?
2: Jonathan Kuminga, I know him pretty well. Like, he's just like extremely diplomatic. I didn't take anything from his press conference with any like type of like real like substance to it. I know he said the winning culture thing, but that was just like the boilerplate like term that he got to the next question with, if I'm being honest.
1: I understand. Honestly, you know, he had talked to the Bulls. The Bulls didn't have the money to offer him. Didn't have the money to offer him the $6 million that he got in Minnesota. They would have had to pay him less, I'm pretty sure. People keep talking about the Lakers and Wolves, but from what I understand, the Bulls were right there. Like, he could have gone to the Bulls.
2: Portland came in late too.
1: Portland, that's right.
2: Yeah.
1: Yeah. Mm-hmm. Anyway,
2: but enough, we can talk about him on another conversation.
0: More Kuminga content coming soon.
1: Subscribe, like, subscribe.
2: You know who feels more on the clock than anybody in Lakerland right now, to me, is Pelinka. You know, obviously you have the ownership situation that continues to shift and evolve. So you just wonder, you know, who new ownership will want, you know, long-term leading the team. But also, he threw out a bunch of what you would seem like desperation type contracts this summer. I'm looking at him. Kessler Edwards, 4-129 player option. Mamos Vanley,
0: Kessler Edwards, Walker Kessler. Boy,
1: if
0: Walker
1: he had Kessler. Signed Kessler Edwards to that contract, he would have been fired. No offense to Kessler Edwards.
2: Go on. Mamos Vanley, 452 player option, Quentin Grimes 460 player option, Sexton 219 player option, Reeves 4184 player option. That is just monstrous long-term money.
1: Maybe it's just because he's a former agent, but the player option, somebody's going to stop giving out player options. The team that stops handing out player options on every contract is going to benefit. Somebody at some point will remember that, but I'll move on.
0: And the role players getting four-year deals is really interesting because that absolutely bucks the trend. Like, you're not seeing a lot of guys that are not star-caliber players getting four-year deals.
1: Four-year deals with player options.
0: Yeah. And again, the Sexton thing, I just didn't get that one, to be honest with you. And I see Sexton. I think there's teams where he would fit. The Lakers did need more, you know, creation.
1: All the role players on their whole roster, okay? If they all had 1 year less on their contracts, you would look at them completely differently. I know that's a big if, but like if Jared Vanderbilt did.

0: didn't have the player option and he was just an expiring $12 million contract, that's something you could do something with. If Colin Sexton just had the 1 year, $9 million deal, he's hugely incentivized to play well this year. And Vanderbilt and Sexton together are $21 million. You know, if Grimes is on a 3 year deal instead of four, if Mamu's on a 3 year deal instead of, now look, they got to win, you know, they're in some cases negotiating against other teams that, you know, they got to try to win. But I'm just saying, like, it's like every guy on their contract, every guy that they signed this year, and Vanderbilt was signed a couple years ago, but still signed by Pelinka, every contract is a year too long. The only guy whose contract I wish was a year longer is Lucas.
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0: we're excited. The game is so competitive, you know, and I mentioned some of the statistics before. Something like 54% of our games are tied at some point in the third period. Our games are predictably unpredictable. Mm. Our competitive balance is extraordinary. There are no easy nights for any of our teams. The races go down to the wire to get into the playoffs. And then, as you know from watching our playoffs, anything can happen. I'm excited to be back and watching hockey again. And I know our fans are and our players are. So, you know, this is a great time of year. Yeah, it's a crowded time of year. You mentioned it. There's a lot going on, but we know hockey fans will be back.
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0: thing. So, you know, they're playing some great baseball, and considering they had the time off, you know, the Padres had the roll going, and they've just stopped them cold.
1: Yeah, amazing stuff. Brewers pull it out in the bottom of the ninth. It started with a walk to Yelich, and it finished with Jackson Chourio, a two-run single off of Mason Miller. And Milwaukee is up 2-0. They win game 2 by the final of 4-3. For Doug Glanville, I'm John Shombe, right here in your home for every game of the postseason, Major League Baseball on ESPN Radio and the ESPN app. Now let's go back to Jay Reynolds in the studio.
2: 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Not all smiles in L.A. 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
3: 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First in Cleveland at 5 Eastern, it's the Guardians and the Chicago White Sox. Then we head to Tampa, where the Rays face the New York Yankees. 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
1: All right, Boo, Game 3 coming up on Tuesday. 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Not all smiles in L.A. 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That's next. 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
9: A better life with Dr. Sanjay Gupta.
10: If you've ever tried meditation and given up because your mind wouldn't stop wandering, this one is for you. New research suggests that if you can hang in there for just a few minutes, real changes do start happening in your brain. Scientists at Harvard hooked people up to brain monitors while they meditated, and within about 2 minutes, they saw brain waves shift toward a state of calm, focused alertness, with the effect peaking around the 7 minute mark. Now here's the encouraging part. One of the researchers said around that 7th minute, if you just keep gently returning to your breath, the focus starts to happen on its own. The two most common excuses, I don't have time, or I can't quiet my mind, might not hold up anymore. So if you're just starting out meditation, maybe try a free guided one and then give it a few weeks to become a real habit. I'm Dr. Sanjay Gupta, helping you live a better life.
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0: third string quarterback. Those should be two wins in a row in theory, and they're two losses now for the Eagles. People in Philadelphia, out in the rain yesterday, a loss. 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
0: I'm just a little sick of them, that's all. I'm sick of them being great. You know why I'm sick of it? Because Patrick Mahomes and the Chiefs have been so great that he does not have a true rival. And I love rivalries in sports. I want there to be another quarterback that we can actually hold up against Patrick Mahomes, and there can be that battle for greatness. And right now we don't have it. So I have a little bit of Chiefs fatigue. Yes, I do. Like, stop being so great. It's annoying.
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0: Give me Joe Burrow, and we'll figure out, how to clean up some of those things in fourth quarter. Because every time they go to the stadium, they have a really good chance to win. And give Cincinnati credit that that defense is better than it's been. Like, I think their front office, for all the criticism they've gotten, has done a really good job over the last year.
1: They're in last place. But yeah, give them credit. Mike Tannenbaum, ESPN NFL front office insider. We have homework. 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We'll talk Thursday. 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Thank you so much.
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7: The Colorado State DC game is taking over the internet right now, and CeCe's family, too.
8: Yeah.
7: For those who are unaware, we're going to get into the NFL because there's some new news here around the Patriots-Bills game, updated audio that we're going to play for you. But we've been talking about this Colorado State defensive coordinator who got play-calling duty stripped from him in the game on Saturday and left. Just quit. And then Jim Mora Jr. comes out afterwards and says, well, the guy's fired, Tyson Summers. And so you could go back and forth on, did he quit, did he get fired? But the reality is, the person quit midway through, and we've been asking people at Evco Radio on Twitter that you can tweet in, have you ever done such a thing? And it's so much more common than you realize. It's just not as common in sports. But you're saying you may have done it now.
8: Well,
7: you're not sure if you did it.
8: Well, I'm not technically an employee. I was on a visit, free agent visit, and the organization was trying to hire me. And I remember leaving the facility and saying, I'm never going back to that place again. I'm not going to say what franchise it was, because I don't want to be disrespectful. But I said, I'll never go to this place again.
7: Did you tell them, or you just told your agent that?
8: No, I just didn't say. Well, I told my agent, but I didn't tell them anything. Just crickets, no response, coaches texted me.
9: You ghosted them.
8: Ghosted them. Wow. My silence spoke volumes.
7: But then your cousin just texted.
8: But I'm not an employee, though.
9: Yeah, so I don't know if that.
7: Okay, but your cousin has done it.
8: Really walking off the job if I never worked for you.
9: True.
7: Yeah.
8: Even though I went there with the intention of working for you.
7: Yes. Sorry. Yes, your cousin.
8: My cousin, who's like a brother to you.
7: I FaceTimed with this guy.
8: Exactly, he did.
7: It's true.
8: So he's saying that he walked off the job once.

0: amount of time.
1: I'm telling you, it's way more common. It is way more common, just not in football. All right, so yesterday, New England beats Buffalo, one of the biggest games of the day, right? You look at the Chiefs win over the Raiders, as we discussed, huge win, but you guys rightfully said, hey, that tells me a lot about the Raiders, okay? They were toe-to-toe with the Chiefs. Mm-hmm. The Niners beating the Broncos, great win there. The majority of the time today, we've talked about this Eagles comeback against the Rams comeback against the Eagles up 20-10, Smalls leaves, Rams come back. She can't witness that in person, so that's probably why they waited till she left as a solid to her. But one of the other games that we thought was a statement game, like, all right, snap back to reality here for New England, was their 29-26 win over Buffalo. Drake May had three touchdowns in this game, including the game winner to Efton Chisholm III. Not necessarily a household name. It's been around New England for a few years now. And after the game, C.J. Gardner-Johnson, safety for the Bills, had this to say about Buffalo losing to New England, and specifically to that guy with the game-winning touchdown.
2: They ain't do nothing crazy. It was what? Three or something from third down? Y'all seen this. Listen, we're not going to get into no bulletin board material. An elevated guy made a hell of a catch. Probably won't hear from him again, respectfully. And I say that with a lot of confidence because it's like, he didn't put his confidence in his best player. If that's what he'd have thrown the Dobbs or somebody. But they won the game, whatever. They ain't do better than us. We got to play better. And they can mark that. We'll be back to see them again at the end of the year. So they would have had that same energy. And they put up, 20-something points? They barely scored. They struggled all game. So a practice squad player made a hell of a play. That's all I'm going to tell you. You do it again, you probably won't make it again. Simple. And you take this to the heart. Like a lot of guys, like, the Bills got, it's a lot of red flags around us, but it's just one game, bro. If you're going to judge it off of one play, judge it off of the whole season because we done had more than just this game. You feel me? Like, we gave up, 29 points. But it didn't feel like it. You ask me, three takeaways got taken away from us. Three strip sacks. So, I mean, ball just fell their way today. It's what it is. We got to play better as a team.
0: We gave up 29 points, but it didn't feel like it.
3: I'm not going to give anybody bulletin board material.
0: Bro, they hung four touchdowns on you with a two-point conversion to boot. What are you talking about?
1: As a Patriots fan,
0: two one-handed touchdown catches. They out there mossing your secondary. They out there checking Maxwell Harrison. Throw it to number one. Not the number one receiver. Number one for the Buffalo Bills. Throw it at him every time. Because every time it's going to be a catch.
3: It's working.
0: Every single time.
1: The head coach.
0: They ain't really do nothing. What?
3: And again, I'm not going to give anybody bulletin board material as you go on to trash the opposition and give them bulletin board material.
1: A team you play again.
0: They ain't really do nothing. Once. All they did was score a touchdown in every single quarter. That's all they did.
1: Mike Vrabel, the head coach in New England, goes on the Greg Hill Show, WEEI in Boston, every Monday, and he gave his retort to the aforementioned C.J. Gardner-Johnson.
4: C.J. Gardner-Johnson had some interesting comments when it came to Efton Chisholm after the game, calling him an elevated player, saying we probably won't hear from him again in the season. What would you say as the head coach for a guy that went out there, put on a great performance, who Efton Chisholm is?
5: For a guy that's been on 8 teams in 4 years, I mean, I guess he knows the drill.
6: Yeah, yeah. The practice squad.
1: Mic drop. Question. I'm being dead serious. Do the Bills consider releasing C.J. Gardner-Johnson, who wasn't that good? And Mike Vrabel said it, 8 teams, 4 years. Like, the Bills have done a really good job of being a limited or no distraction team. Now, you're distracted by the turnover by Josh Allen. That's an on-field football thing. Like, do they need this right now? What's every single person in the Bills locker room and Joe Brady going to be asked about today?
3: C.J. Gardner-Johnson's commentary.
1: And you remember anything of him yesterday? I didn't hear Travis Hunter say a word, and he was great yesterday in the secondary for Jacksonville, right? Like, I don't even know if they played Pat Surtain in our game, who said it, our audio game. I know he got hurt yesterday, but he's been defensive player of the year. If they played Pat Surtain, I don't know what his voice sounds like. I'm not suggesting guys shouldn't talk. That's not what I'm saying. What I'm saying is if you're not the guy on a team, don't give anyone else what you just said, bulletin board material.
0: Yeah, that's wild. I y'all got cooked. The Patriots had over 400 yards of offense. I
1: could have had more if the Dobbs drop didn't happen.
0: Yeah, I don't understand why you said they didn't really do nothing. That like they ran the ball for almost 150 yards. What are you talking about?
1: Because it was a guy that he wasn't familiar with having a big play. And yet, to me, I would think, I know from the way Belichick would be, I assume Parcells, Coughlin, they go through every damn guy and go through the entire roster.
0: But why disparage Efton Chisholm?
1: Because he doesn't know who he is.
0: Well, that's fine.
3: But that's on you as a player not to know the opposition.
0: Like, he made a hell of a play. Like, game recognized game. That's a hell of a play, hell of a catch. Sometimes there is no defense for the perfect throw and catch. And that is perfectly fine to go out there in a post-game press conference and say that. What's not fine is to disparage a guy that caught the game winner against you and to say that he's a practice squad player or try to minimize the kind of talent that he has. It's stupid.
1: And he won't ever do it again. My bet is he will do way more this season than C.J. Gardner-Johnson will. Because I think what they had yesterday, now it's because of injury with Mac Hollins, I think he now becomes a guy for them. Like, I think they don't have a choice. A.J. Brown is hurt. Mac Hollins is hurt. Kyle Williams is more of a special teamer. Dobbs is clearly getting his feet wet and has had really low moments, but some high moments yesterday. The two of the guys from last year, Booty is on Houston and Diggs is on Washington. They don't have a choice but to play Efton Chisholm the rest of the season. They don't have guys left. So he's going to be a guy more than just an elevated guy who's never been on the practice squad. Conversely, C.J. Gardner-Johnson has.
0: But you know what? According to C.J. Gardner-Johnson, the Patriots ain't do much. They ain't really do much. What they had, 29 points? but it didn't feel like it.
3: But it didn't feel like it.
1: We're on Sportsmanlike, presented by Progressive Insurance.
7: 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First in Cleveland at 5 Eastern, it's the Guardians and the Chicago White Sox. 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
21: Canty's pick of the day.
0: I mean, pick of the day, we have to go with the dome coming, right? We've got to go with Monday Night Football, the Atlanta Falcons going back down to the Superdome, 20th anniversary of the reopening of the dome after Hurricane Katrina.
3: Pretty cool.
0: Yeah, I mean, this is going to be epic, right? The scene is set. This is going to be awesome. Steve Gleason blocking that punt before Drew Brees even threw a pass. It's going to be absolutely incredible. That being said, I'm going with the Atlanta Falcons in the upset win over the hometown New Orleans Saints.
1: Upset win, you said? Not to cover?
0: Well, it's an upset win. The Saints are favored.
1: Yeah.
3: 1.5.
1: No, I'm saying that. Yeah, wow. I'm surprised. I thought we were a Saints show.
3: Yeah. Ooh, I mean, especially at home. In their losses, they've played the opposition tight. Atlanta's been up and down. Cam Jordan's been up and down.
0: But I've seen Michael Penix in one game against your Packers, and they lit it up.
3: That's not saying much. The Packers are bad.
0: Okay, extra time to prepare. They played on Thursday night in Week 3, so going into Week 4, they have an advantage built in against the New Orleans Saints. I'm taking the Atlanta Falcons in this spot, okay? We're taking the Falcons. Wow. We're going to roll with them. The Falcons to win the game. That is the pick of the day.
1: What a back-to-back that would be for Atlanta sports fans. My God, they tied the series up with the Dodgers last night. That series now won a piece. The Brewers had an unbelievable win. Jackson Chourio to go up 2-0 on the Padres after game one where the ball hits the wires, comes back down, and catches it. And who knows what happens, obviously, if it doesn't and they call it a home run or if it just goes out and doesn't hit the wires there. But yeah, if Atlanta gets that win, I'd be very disappointed in the Saints. Very disappointed if the Saints lose. I'm into tonight. I think tonight could be fun. Monday Night Football. But I just think if you're the Saints, you lost by 1 point to the Lions on the road. You should be a better team than them right now with the way the Lions are playing. You beat the Ravens, which is a good win. You lose to the Raiders, which is now considered, I guess, a good loss.
3: And it was 35-27. It wasn't like a blowout.
1: Yeah, they've lost
3: been competitive
1: two games.
3: In their losses.
1: Correct. They've lost two games by a combined 9 points.
3: Right.
1: You can't lose tonight. You got to go 2-2 to that game against the Vikings next week. That cannot be a loss tonight. Cannot be a loss. If the Saints are what we thought they'd be before the season, what I said they would be in season last year, which is a team that's going to win the division this year, I mean, you got to win tonight at home against Atlanta.
0: I mean, injury to Travis Etienne. I mean, guys in their skill position core banged up. That doesn't concern you a little bit?
1: Well, Jordan Tyson's not coming back for a while. I just saw the tweets this morning. Yeah. I mean, they have Kamara, right? Is he playing? Is he healthy? I don't know. Is he the same player as he once was? I know all those questions
0: Doesn't feel like the answer to the latter is
1: true. Olave's been great.
0: He's been awesome, but I mean, he's one guy.
1: Yeah, I understand that. By the way,
0: I love their tight end, Juwan Johnson. Like,
1: he's been great.
3: I just looked it up. Saints defense ranks 27th against the run. Another big Bijan Robinson game?
0: Exactly. What do you think is going to happen here, y'all?
1: Well, I hope not that, because I'm rooting for the Saints tonight, I will say. But it's a huge day overall when you think about what we have in terms of MLB postseason on ESPN Radio. Catch every pitch of the postseason on ESPN Radio, ESPN app, presented by Gusto. You got the American League games tonight. You have the White Sox up 1-0 on the Guardians, and that game is at 5 p.m. Eastern. And then the Yankees and the Rays at 8 p.m. Eastern. Yankees have Cam Schiller against Freddie Peralta for the Rays. The Rays win the first game 1-0. We know that Judge is not on the postseason roster for the Yankees. Bad base running by the Yankees going in a no-hitter from second to third.
0: They can't hit. Forget about the base. They can't hit.
1: Well, the base running was important. You can't get that out at third base in that spot.
0: That's fair, but they can't hit. That's the bigger problem.
1: They may not need to hit that much if Schlittler's pitching the way he's pitching. But the Rays are really good, and they obviously, Peralta is a guy that, of course, was, what, good with the Brewers. Guess who he was bad for?
0: Mets.
1: And now good again with the Rays over the course of the season.
0: Maybe
1: here.
0: That's just a Mets problem. I mean,
1: I don't think it's maybe. He was good with the Brewers.
0: Yeah, he's good. You know, his players that can't get it figured out with certain franchises.
3: Yeah.
0: Maybe it's just some
3: infected
0: a Mets
3: by
0: problem.
3: The laundry.
0: Yeah. It's a Mets problem.
1: Wonderful. Thanks so much. I thought the Padres had like this kind of sneaky team of like, I don't know, destiny was not the right word, but like.
3: Hot at the right time.
1: Yeah, I thought there was something cooking with all of their big players playing well. And then Mason Miller was the best closer in the sport, gives up the hit to Churio, and they're down 2-0. Braves were stinky on the road. They were 0-0 for the last 7 on the road in the postseason. They won last night against the Dodgers. So that's more of a series now. Obviously, best of 5 reminder in the ALDS. White Sox Guardians at 5 p.m. That is in Cleveland, as I mentioned, then Yankees Rays after that. Right now, if you're going to update your World Series pick, who are you going to pick? Because I picked the Dodgers and the Astros. I'm going to promise you that will not happen. I'm staying with the Dodgers despite how well the Brewers are playing and despite the fact that the Braves are obviously tied up there.
3: Is it
1: them.
3: Because you want confirmation bias on half your take, or is it because you really believe in them?
1: Oh, I just believe they'll figure it out. Like, that's my whole thing.
3: Benefit of the doubt?
1: Yeah.
3: Back-to-back champs?
1: Yeah, they'll figure it out. And then I'm going to go with the Rays. If the Yankees are not going to hit, because I thought the Yankees had a shot here. I think the sneaky best storyline, I'm sorry, Aaron Judge, you seem like a good guy, but the sneaky best storyline is somehow the Yankees advancing to the World Series without their best player is so interesting.
0: You're
1: writing them off already?
0: Yeah, you ain't got to worry about that happening.
1: So I'll say Dodgers, Rays, and the Andrew Friedman Bowl.
0: Yeah, I think we run it back to the World Series from last year. I think that's what we're doing.
1: What? Well, it was the Blue Jays. Oh, the Dodgers. Okay. But
3: that won't happen either.
1: AL East versus the Dodgers is what you're going.
3: Yeah, yeah,
1: AL East versus the Dodgers.
0: There we go.
3: I picked Brewers Yankees, and now I'm still rolling with the Brewers. I don't know. You want to talk about that team that you said had mysticism around them? There's something about this Chicago White Sox team.
1: Is there a second word of the day?
3: No, but isn't that what you said? That the Padres had some.
1: There's no way I use the word mysticism.
3: Well, I was paraphrasing what you were saying.
1: I don't even know what that means, but.
3: Good vibes, good energy, something otherworldly.
1: Oh, the Brewers have that by far.
3: Yeah, but if I'm picking a team in the AL, I don't feel great about the Yankees, which was my World Series pick.
1: Right.
3: So I might go with the White Sox, who do have kind of that vibe around them, too.
0: Yeah.
2: Divine intervention?
3: That's what I'm saying. Pope Leo, hello. Mysticism.
1: The Yankees had the Pope as well. What about the Wires? I'm dead serious. If the Brewers win the World Series, do those Wires get retired? Like, you got to do something with the Wires, don't you? They literally won game one because the Wire knocked the ball down.
0: I mean, the Rays have the same problem in the Trout.
1: But it helped them.
0: Yeah, that's true.
1: I mean, it helped them. It was unbelievable what happened in that game one. Yeah. And then Churio yesterday against Mason.
0: Rays are coming out of Yale.
3: You think so?
0: Yeah.
3: Pretty good.
0: Yeah, it's not going to happen for the Yankees.
1: All right. Well, of course, coverage continues today here on ESPN Radio, all brought to us by Gusto. You know, last week, stayed in the city because I had to go see Smalls at a big event that I wasn't at, but I thought I was going to be at. So I got a hotel. And what hotel did I get? Of course, a Marriott. Game day travel brings the excitement, the journey, the routine, the crew. 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
0: Hey, it's Gola coming up Monday. The sports equinox is approaching. 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
23: Back goes Foles. Foles steps up. He is looking. He is going deep and alone. And in for the touchdown is Jeffries. Jeffrey was open at the five. And Nick Foles hit him for a 53-yard touchdown.
1: The highlight, courtesy of Sports Radio 94 WIP, Eagles-Vikings NFC Championship game back in 1718. Hello, Michelle Smallman, Chris Canty, Evan Cohen with you. The man who caught that is former Eagle, former Bear, Alshon Jeffrey. He's a Super Bowl champion. That last part I don't like to introduce since it was against the Patriots, but I'll deal with it. His team won and my team lost. And he joins us here on Unsportsmanlike, presented by Progressive Insurance. When you hear that highlight, you think what?
24: It brings back so many memories, man. I remember it like yesterday, man. Like I always say, bro, just most of all, just the brotherhood, like just missing my brothers, but just being in the locker room. And also, it was a special year for us. Like, we did something special that forever, the city of Philadelphia, we all grateful for. We celebrated and we enjoyed that moment together.
1: So if you're going to give a message to all of those teams, because there's a lot of them now that are on their second, in some cases, like one of your former teams, the Bears on Monday night, third string quarterbacks. What's the message when a backup quarterback comes in to keep the confidence? Because obviously you won the Super Bowl with a backup quarterback.
24: I mean, that's the reality of football, though. Like, that's why they say it's the ultimate team sport. So you got to preach next man up. That's what we believe in. That's what I just tell anybody, next man up. You got to instill confidence. And also we in it together. You know, you pick your brother up. Hey, he's going to have some good games. He's going to have some bad. We all are. But we human. But we can control what we can control, which is this locker room and us.
0: Alshon, you're leading me into something and talking about one of your former teams, the Philadelphia Eagles, because it was literally next man up for them at wide receiver. They had no Devontae Smith yesterday. Saquon Barkley gets hurt during the game. They traded A.J. Brown before the season started. I'm curious to know, with the struggles that you've seen this Eagles offense have in the early going, what needs to happen, or is it as simple as they need to get those guys healthy and back in the lineup?
24: Yeah, I think it's just getting healthy. You playing football, you play. It's like, although, you know, we can control and just play with who's out there, but it's all about getting healthy and just having that chemistry together. Like, they ain't been healthy, they haven't had chemistry, and that plays a big part in it.
3: So no concerns at all, Alshon, about the offense and what you're seeing?
24: No, I'm not concerned. Far the football, like, once we get healthy, and like I said, the health and the chemistry around week 10, I feel like we'll be okay. I go for all teams, as you see around the league, a lot of teams not healthy.
1: Wait, Alshon, we're talking about Alshon Jeffrey, of course, former wide receiver, won a Super Bowl with the Eagles, was on the Bears as well. So week 10 is that moment for you, regardless of record, or only with teams that are like, have good enough records that it's like the line of demarcation of, let me see where you are then?
24: I think like week 10 to week 12, that's when everybody's getting back healthy. You know, we're starting to play football, you know what teams going to look like. I mean, those who stay healthy throughout the whole season, obviously, of course, they're going to take care of business. But I feel like most times after week 10 to 12, that's when everything's starting to click, people starting to gel, and you get to see what your team look like.
0: So that's Thanksgiving. So everybody, when you settle in for your turkey, that's when we can start to trust what football teams are or aren't, according to Alshon Jeffrey.
24: Eagles and Cowboys play on Thanksgiving, matter of fact.
0: There we go. Real spicy. All right, so I got to flip over and ask you about the Chicago Bears. They're 3-1. Not too many teams in the NFL can say through the first quarter of the season that they've won games with three different quarterbacks. I'm curious to know what you've seen from them and what you've seen from Ben Johnson specifically, and why it seems like offense is so easy for the quarterback, no matter who it is in the lineup.
24: I feel like it's just like the approach they're taking is next man up. Like, coach is doing a good job of drawing it up, scheming, no matter who's the quarterback, but taking advantage of what the defense is giving them. And yeah, they're executing. Like, as you can see, the culture, the locker room, everybody in is together. So, like, that's a tight unit. So no matter who's the quarterback, they're going to keep showing out, and they believe that they're going to win every game. So I'm liking what I'm seeing.
3: Alshon, obviously Caleb Williams has been injured, and the Bears have been able to win games without him. But what have you seen from him? I mean, in week one, they put up 59 points in this offense last year. They're winning the division. They're winning home playoff games. What have you seen from Caleb Williams and his development with Ben Johnson as his head coach? How good can he be?
24: I feel like they're the perfect match. I don't even think he touched his surface yet. Yeah, 4 or 5 in this offense and the system. But the more him and Ben gel together and develop that chemistry and understand the offense, hey, the sky's the limit for him. Like, I'm excited. They said this year, I believe in training camp, they said they want to be the highest scoring offense. So guess we have to wait and see. But they're looking pretty good when they're out there together. And when he's healthy and on the field together, they execute and they playing at a high level.
1: We're talking with Super Bowl champion Alshon Jeffrey, wide receiver, 9 seasons in the NFL for the Bears and the Eagles. If I told you right now you could come back to the league and you're in your prime and you get to pick any active quarterback to throw you the football, who would you want throwing you the ball?
24: Jalen Hurts.
1: Why?
24: I was there when he was drafted. It was the rookie. Obviously, we only played 1 year, but I would like the opportunity to just play with him. And my prime and how I was moving, like, he's perfect quarterback and he's competitive. And he wants the ball in his hand to make the play. And like you say, in the biggest stage, the biggest moment, he always shows up. So definitely Jalen Hurts. I'm down all day, every day.
0: Well, Sean, I got to call in the question. You said you would love to play for Jalen Hurts. Would you want to play for Nick Sirianni? Because a lot of people have differing opinions on him. He might be one of the most polarizing coaches in the NFL, even though his record says he should be considered one of the very best coaches.
24: I think, you know, it's the effect of the media these days, or social media in general, that the pressure in playing in Philadelphia, like, we got so much high standards, so... But all in all, yeah, I would love to play for Coach Sirianni. I think he's an amazing coach. I love his energy. He's a competitor, so definitely. Him and Ben, I would love to play for both of them.
0: As an observer and somebody that's in the Philadelphia Eagles family, what is Nick Sirianni's superpower? Why is he the kind of coach that you would want to play for?
24: I love his energy. Obviously, I haven't been in the locker room, but I love his energy, the passion that he have going back and forth. Of the swagger that he has. Like, when we got it going, no matter what, up and down, he always believed, too. He has that swagger. He has that faith, the confidence, the culture. Like, I feel like he's a player's coach. And, like I said, I would love to play for him.
1: Alshon Jeffrey, 9 years in the NFL, very smart, hyping the Bears and the Eagles, the two teams he played for. Been smart to come on after they played on Monday night so he doesn't have to take any shots at anybody. Very smart move. He's a Super Bowl champion.
0: Calhoun County's finest, Alshon Jeffrey.
1: We appreciate the time. Thanks so much. We appreciate it.
24: Thank y'all for having me. Y'all have a great week. I appreciate it.
1: You too. Alshon Jeffrey.
0: In high school, he was an absolute animal.
3: Really?
0: Absolute.
1: Well, the pros, too. He was damn good.
3: Yeah, for sure.
1: Damn good player, obviously, South Carolina as well.
5: So I'm a fan.
1: Well, I'm sure you
5: are. Alshon Jeffrey, great guy. Love him.
1: There's one piece of audio we have not played yet that the audience has to hear, and it is so beyond insulting. You thought the C.J. Gardner-Johnson was insulting? It was. That was intended to be insulting when he went after the Patriots. This one, not as much. So Devin Bush is a linebacker for the Bears, right? The Bears beat up on the Jets yesterday with Tyson Bagent as the quarterback. And Devin Bush has been in the league for a minute. And here's what he had to say post-game, assessing his Bears win over the New York Jets.
6: Got to get ourselves in more situations like that so we can offer the ball back as much as possible. You know, as you can see, they're capable of doing a lot of great things. Holding the ball for, 42 minutes is kind of wild. Probably one of the easiest NFL games I didn't play it in. I'm not sore at all, so it's great.
7: Yeah, what was that like on the sideline? The offense had the ball.
6: Yeah, it was boring. I got bored. I got bored a couple times. I had to stay warm just in case. I knew we had a couple sudden change moments, but you know, I feel like that got the defense going. We had an opportunity to get put in situations where we got to step up and play to our standard. So it was good.
1: Devin Bush has been in the NFL since 2019. He was a first-round pick by the Steelers. He's played for the Steelers, Seahawks, Browns, and now Bears. He said that was one of the easiest games he's ever played in. He's not even sore.
3: And he was bored.
0: He fresh as hell. He played, what, 32 snaps? 32 snaps. If I tell... The offense, any team is going to have around 60 snaps a game. If you play half those snaps on defense, of course you're going to be fresh. I'm sure there are guys that are in the two deep that didn't even get no burn yesterday. If you're a starter, starting defensive player in the National Football League, starting defensive lineman, you're going to expect around 40 plays a game, and your backup gets around 20 plays a game. Well, if the opposing team only has 32 offensive snaps, if you're a backup defensive lineman, you might not play. That is wild to me.
3: So which one was more disrespectful, that one or C.J. Gardner-Johnson?
0: Oh, the C.J. Gardner-Johnson.
1: One was intentional, one wasn't, I think.
0: Well, the C.J. Gardner-Johnson one, it's disrespectful, but it doesn't make sense. So it's like, I don't know how much credence to put in that. Devin Bush wasn't trying to be disrespectful. I think he was just keeping it a buck.
3: He said, I'm
0: fresh and I got bored because I wasn't in the game.
8: I think he was trying to be disrespectful.
9: Yeah.
8: I mean,
3: he said he's bored?
8: He lists out, like, this is how many plays we did. They couldn't do anything. I was bored. I'm not sore. Like, I think that's a pointed shot. I don't think that was an accident.
9: And just for reference, when the Jets played the Packers in week two, the game they should have won, they ran 72 plays in that game.
1: Can we no longer say what we've been saying, which is like, oh, the Jets may not beat you, but they're going to be a tough out. If that's what a veteran of this many years is saying, how can we say that they're the tough out?
0: Listen, the Jets defense was tough. Like the Jets in the goal-to-goal situations, the Jets wasn't giving it up. So their defense was there. The Jets defense showed up to play a football game. Their offense didn't. But overall, we keep saying that the Jets are moving in the right direction. Well, I can't tell based on the record. As Bill Parcells used to always say, you are what your record says you are.
3: Sure.
0: And right now they're a 1-3 football team. And this is a season where Aaron Glenn has to have real wins and not just moral victories. And right now they're short on the former. So we'll see where it goes.
1: That was rough. That was rough. I'm not even sore.
3: I'm bored.
1: I'm bored. He's like playing video games on the sidelines. Like, I got to do something here to pass the 3 hours of time.
0: The Jets have to beat the Browns.
1: Oh, my God.
0: They have to beat the Browns.
1: We're on a Tuesday. The goal is up next. We're on Sportsmanlike.
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1: 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All right, it is episode number, what are we on, Hollywood? 368. 368. Appreciate that. Hold on a second here. I got to take this off because that's annoying the heck out of me. All right, there you go. 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You can go to Denny Radio on Facebook. You can also watch it on X at Denny Radio. So many ways to consume the show. And if you want to, you know, go to the next level with us, call or text the show, rip the hell out of Michigan, rip the hell out of the Lions, rip the hell out of the Red Wings. Man, it's tough to be a fan of those teams right now. But we're going to get through it, ladies and gentlemen, because I'm a firm believer of therapy. When you have things that are bothering you, that you should speak it out to, I don't know, a trusted friend, or maybe just journal it, just get it out of there. So that's what the next 2 hours are going to be. Me having therapy with all of you because of, you know, our team sucking. The number 877-909-1007. Thank you, Bob at Cigar Fair, for sponsoring the phone. And they have 1,000 boxes of cigars. Yep, 1,000 boxes open right now for you to peruse. And the Cigarden is in full bloom. I think you're going to love it. All right, did you hear about this woman, Amber Zambra? She's from Illinois, and she's suing downtown Las Vegas, a club called The Nerd. She claims she was injured after falling off their mechanical penis. Well, one of the lounge acts is already singing about her.

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0: Let's say hello and good morning to the producer of this fine broadcast, located directly to my left. That would be Chris.
2: Hollywood, good morning, Toledo. Good morning, Internet. Good morning, Din Man. How are you?
0: I'm just glad Loser Weekend is over.
2: Yeah?
0: Okay. All my teams lost.
2: They did.
0: The Red Wings lost twice. Although I saw your Bedford Kicking Mules varsity won.
2: Yes.
0: They're 6-0.
2: Retribution.
0: Okay. Close game.
2: It didn't start that way.
0: Okay.
2: So it started 17-0 in the first half.
0: Bedford was up.
2: Bedford was up.
0: And then what happened? Dexter come roaring back?
2: Mixture of the referees, homecoming.
0: Oh.
2: A lot of,
0: home cooking?
2: Yeah, a little, you know.
0: Yeah. What did the final end up being?
2: 38-5. 35, I'm sorry.
0: 38-35.
2: It was a great game.
0: They got excited. Did they win it right at the end, or they just hold off Dexter?
2: Just held them off.
0: Yeah.
2: Held them off.
0: I can't believe they're 6-0.
2: Why?
0: Because I've never seen a Bedford team since I've been back here in 2014 go 6-0.
2: Great coaching.
0: Yeah, especially up in the booth. That's awesome. Yeah,
2: It's been a fun season so far.
0: That's awesome. And you're not done yet.
2: No.
0: No, you guys are going to be in the playoffs too.
2: Yeah.
0: So I'm looking forward to that.
2: We should make the playoffs.
0: I had an amazing weekend. Friday, started golfing at Cherrywood, had a blast, went to dinner with Olivia at Cinco on Airport Highway, which was awesome. Went to his store and more. Shout out to Ken. I needed some supplies.
2: Okay.
0: Also known as Stogies. His store and more, man. Great selection. And Ken's always a treat. And then I went to Goodwill.
2: How was that?
0: It was fine. I'm looking for a backpack.
2: Okay.
0: And then I thought, do I want somebody else's backpack?
2: Baggage.
0: I mean, I don't mind, hand-me-down stuff.
2: Which Goodwill you go to?
0: I went to the one, what the heck was it? The one in Bedford.
2: Okay.
0: Yeah, you don't know
2: where. Go to Perrysburg.
0: You want to go to, the Goodwill, like.
2: Near the rich people.
0: Right.
2: Yeah.
0: Right.
2: You don't go in the hood.
0: Well, I'm like, you know what? I'm going to stop in and see if they have one. They didn't. I mean, they had a little kitty one that had Spider-Man on it. I'm like, yeah. I've never owned a backpack in my life.
2: Really?
0: I've always just used a computer bag or a gym bag like I'm using now. But I have two bags. I want to just have one.
2: There's this place on the internet. I can't remember the name of it. Amazon.
0: Yeah, I've heard of them.
2: They'll get you right.
0: Well, I was going to do that in Hollywood, but I'm on a fixed income. So anyway,
2: there you go.
0: And then as you know, Sharon is out of town and spending time with the boys. She's been having a blast.
2: Did she check in with you?
0: We FaceTime twice, okay. Me and her and Josh, and yeah, we text and talk every day. And she's going to be getting on a plane in a few hours and heading back. So I got to clean up the condo. So after I play my golf today at Crooked, Den Man's going home.
2: I was
0: going
2: to say, how was boys weekend alone?
0: Well, we have one girl there, Cinco, but she stays away from us. Okay. Me and the boys, it was great.
2: Yeah.
0: Oh, dude, I tell you.
2: You kept Shem alive?
0: Yep, at the moment. miss my wife, yes. But you know what? There's something very relaxing and freeing knowing that I can do whatever I want when I want.
2: Watch whatever show?
0: Like Friday night, I'm watching Northwestern spank the living crap out of Penn State with Northwestern's new Ryan Field that they opened up.
2: Mm-hmm.
0: That's going to be a tough place to play.
2: It is. And it looks nice.
0: It does look nice. You know, it doesn't even seat 35,000. It looks so much bigger than that, but it's not that way. But that's kind of cool. And so I watched that, and I watched Virginia Tech and Pittsburgh. Pittsburgh squeaked that one out Friday night.
2: How did Heinschel play?
0: Heinschel got injured.
2: Ah.
0: He got an MRI, and sadly, Mason Heinschel from Toledo will miss the remainder of the 2026 college football season.
2: Whoa.
0: ACL.
2: Oh.
0: Right knee.
2: Mm.
0: He's done, which totally sucks.
2: Poor kid.
0: Yeah.
2: Yeah, that's terrible.
0: And here's why it was awesome. I'm sitting there and I'm watching the games in my underwear Friday night. I got a shirt on, long sleeve shirt, it's a little chilly. And then I took off my golf shorts and I usually put on relaxing shorts, something stretchy. And I'm like, I don't think I want to bend over and put another pair of shorts on. I'm just going to stay like this. And that's what I did.
2: That's beautiful.
0: It was awesome.
2: Freedom.
0: It was freedom. Anyway, that was fun. Saturday, Flint for a birthday party. Listen to the Michigan game on the radio. Let me tell you. And we're going to talk about the Michigan game.
2: Yeah.
0: It was very freeing, and I may get to the point where I am, where I got to with the Tigers, where I stopped watching them. Listen, I'll never stop rooting for Michigan, but I can turn them off because I don't want to watch that crap. Anyway, we'll break it down when we get to that point. Saturday, okay. Sunday morning, got up after handling my chores. Cedar Creek Church, shout out to Andy, you're a nut. Went over to my buddy Chuck's house and watched football and smoked cigars. Those of you on our live video feed, here's what it looked like. That's Chuck's patio. His wife, all right, also out of town.
2: Ah.
0: So, but on the left screen, he's got the Buffalo game. That was the local feed. And then on the big screen right in front of us, that was the Red Zone channel.
2: There you go. I told you two TVs is the way.
0: Yeah.
2: That's the way to do it.
0: Listen, at first it was, I wasn't sure where to watch, but then my ADD kicked in and I was following it like a boss. I absolutely loved it.
2: You just wait for the commercials and you bounce over to the other one.
0: Let me tell you something. The Red Zone channel is the greatest sports television invention ever.
2: Yes.
0: There's nothing better than the Red Zone if you love football.
2: Yes.
0: It's awesome. Now, on the other hand, I'll bet you that the Red Zone Channel Hollywood has cost more than one divorce. Caused it.
2: Oh, for sure.
0: Because of people watching it.
2: And the price.
0: Nonstop.
2: Yeah.
0: Watching it. But it was.
2: But it's good for you.
0: Friggin' awesome. Anyway, shout out to Chuck Herman there. It was great hanging with you, having some stogies. It was awesome. Now, has this ever happened before in a game? The first two plays were intercepted in the Chargers-Seattle game. Did you see that?
2: No.
0: Yeah, it was bizarre, but a bizarre way to start the game. Interceptions on the first two snaps. First snap, Justin Herbert, and he throws a pick.
2: Okay.
0: Sam Darnold, very next play, same thing. First play.
2: Of the game.
0: Pick, correct.
2: Hmm.
0: So, according to ESPN, that hasn't happened since 1978. I find that hard to believe that that's happened before. The first play of the first offensive series for both teams.
2: Because most of the time, coaches call the run.
0: Getting picked off. Yeah. Exactly. So, anyway, it was just bizarre. I'm like, okay. That was a fun game to watch. But the Chargers, man, they just suck. And Jim Harbaugh was playing against his son, Jay. Because Jay is the special team coach for Seattle.
2: Okay. The Chargers are still 0-4, right?
0: I know. Yeah, they're awful. So they keep saying the offensive coordinator used to be Miami's coach.
2: Mike McDaniel.
0: Yeah, they keep saying he's on the hot seat. I'm thinking Jim Harbaugh's on the hot seat.
2: Hmm. Might be a job opening for him.
0: Who knows? Anyway, and then, of course, the Lions game. Lions! Here's where I knew the Lions were in trouble, Hollywood.
2: Yeah.
0: The Lions had to waste a timeout because they didn't have 11 guys on the field when they attempted their first field goal attempt. I'm like, okay, you are grown-ass professional men making millions of dollars, and you don't know if you're supposed to be on the field you're not paying attention, Holmes.
2: They didn't look very disciplined.
0: No, they didn't.
2: Especially towards the end.
0: Anyway, we're going to break it down and work it out throughout the show today. And like I said, you can play along, 877-909-1007. Texts and calls, no guests today, so it's all on you people. And we don't make you wait. You call, we slap you right on. Unless we're talking to somebody, or it's commercial break. And then you might have to wait a little bit. And for the record, I showered once this weekend.
2: I'm proud of you.
0: Yes!
2: I'm proud of you.
0: I put on extra cologne today, so I'm not so stanky. But I took one shower. That's it. Now I'll go
2: back
0: to that.
2: That's such a manly thing to do.
0: I'm just like, do I really feel? I mean, what do I have to smell nice or who?
2: Who's going
0: to
2: smell it?
0: The cats don't care.
2: Yeah.
0: Now today I'll get back into my routine because I'm not going to do that to my lovely bride. But one shower. And I'm like, I was telling people about it. Like it's some kind of badge of honor.
2: I mean,
0: to stink.
2: Hey,
0: not as bad as the Lions stunk, but in Michigan, oh god,
2: Michigan
0: awful.
2: Was worse.
0: Yeah, I would say, and that's why. Again, I'm so thankful I was listening to it on the radio in the car up to Flint because I didn't have to watch it and sit there and the frustration.
2: Mm-hmm.
0: I was smoking a cigar, driving in the car, not really giving a crap.
2: It was as bad as it sounded.
0: Yeah, well.
2: There you go.
0: There's going to be changes, okay? I have two words. Tommy Carr. There's your two words.
2: Okay, we'll talk about that later.
0: Sports on TV, Monday Night Football, Atlanta at NOLA tonight. That traditionally is a pretty good game. I don't know what the spread is, but those teams, same division. Atlanta always plays New Orleans tough in New Orleans. And it's, but I suspect New Orleans is going to win. You know why?
2: Why?
0: It's the anniversary of the hurricane game on the exact same day.
2: Really?
0: Yeah, when they came back.
2: I remember that.
0: Yeah.
2: That was a cool game.
0: That was pretty awesome. And so you're going to watch that tonight, if you care, at 8:15 on ESPN and ESPN2. Now, we have MLB, boys and girls. 5 o'clock today, the Chicago White Sox and the Cleveland Guardian Indians. That's on TBS and True TV. Chicago leads that series 1-0.
2: Okay.
0: All right, somebody's got to tell the Pope to back off. Seriously. Anyway, more on that coming up. 8 o'clock tonight, you got the Yankees at the Tampa Bay Rays, also on TBS and True TV. Tampa Bay leads that series 1-0. Did you hear about Milwaukee's low roof may have cost the Padres a possible game winner, Hollywood?
2: Yeah, I heard them talking about it, but I didn't see the game.
0: So the Brewers are up 2-0 over the Padres after last night's exciting bottom of the night, two outs, two strike walk-off winner. Anyway, the low roof at Milwaukee's American Family Field may have helped them secure the game. San Diego's Ty France hit a ball that flew so high, it hit a cable near the roof.
2: Mm.
0: Okay. Mm. Dome stadiums and baseball should be outlawed.
2: Really?
0: Yeah. Football, yes, because the punt is never going to hit it. But in baseball?
2: That doesn't mean it's going to go out, though.
0: Well, they say the trajectory, it would have been a easy home run because they got the analytics of the speed off the bat and how far it was going.

0: Well, it's science, dude. It's math and science. So say what you will. All right, here's what happened. Check this out.
1: Swing and a high fly ball down the left field line. It's off the railing. Ball. It's in fair territory. It is caught by Churio for the second out. If it's in fair territory and it goes off the roof or one of the railings, it is in fair territory. And it's in play. That might have been a home run.
2: I think that was a home run.
3: The ball did hit over fair territory. The batter is out.
1: Two down in the ninth, and Ty France cannot believe it.
0: Yeah, well, now the Brew Crew is up two games to nothing.
4: A little home field advantage, baby.
0: Yeah. Braves over the Dodgers, yay, 3-2. Atlanta even the NLDS, one game apiece, behind some great pitching. Series now shifts to Atlanta, game three tomorrow. Mm. Game one of the ALDS, of course, that's a best-of-five series. I don't like best-of-five. I think it should be seven, but whatever.
4: Okay.
0: A tough one for Cleveland. Guardians lose 3-0 to the White Sox. Chicago's up 1-0, best of five. They got to win tonight, Cleveland does. Cleveland managed just 3 hits, and they were obviously shut out. Parker Messick pitched pretty well overall, but one mistake proved costly. And 2-run homer in the fourth inning put Chicago ahead. Chicago's pitching was really good, and I just don't get this, but it was a bullpen game. You're in the frickin' playoffs and it's a bullpen game?
4: That is strange.
0: It is strange. And it was the first game. So I know it's a strategy, saving guys for, you know, down the road. 5 pitchers combined on a 3-hitter. Cleveland actually had chances. The Guardians loaded the bases in the third and fourth innings. Couldn't get a run across. Cleveland now has to win because they're down 1-0. And game two is, like I said, today.
4: Did you see your boy Friday night?
0: In Cleveland. Which boy is that?
4: This guy, he plays the Dodgers.
0: Oh, yes.
4: Really good pitcher.
0: Yeah, I didn't watch it. He won.
4: Why didn't you watch?
0: Because I was watching football. I'll watch football over baseball every day.
4: That's fair.
0: Dude, I was going back and forth.
4: That's fair.
0: Between the Pitt game and the...
4: Not bad at it. I'm just saying. Yeah. You know.
0: Honestly, I forgot it was on. I probably would have peeped it out so I could root against him. Maybe that's why he won, because I didn't watch. If I watched it, he might have lost.
4: 7 Ks, his usual 6 innings, you know.
0: Yep.
4: Nothing too serious.
0: Yeah, whatever. They are tied, now tied because Atlanta won. Yeah. All right, WNBA TV, well, they're off until Wednesday, but over the weekend, they're down to the Final Four. Golden State made franchise history Friday night. They were down 16 points, Hollywood. They beat Dallas Wings 77-73 to move on.
4: Yeah, that was tough.
0: That win gave Golden State its first playoff series victory in franchise history. The Valkyries got the defending champion Las Vegas Aces in the semis. And Golden State did it again on Sunday. The Valkyries knocked off Vegas 71-60 in game one of the semis.
4: I was surprised
0: by that. That's big-time surprise. Asia Wilson had 24 points, but nobody else generated squad on offense. So the Valkyries lead the defending champs 1-0. Is that best of 7?
4: 5, I think.
0: Is it?
4: I'll double check.
0: Meanwhile, the Atlanta Dream opened their semi-series against the New York Liberty. That was 92-82. So there you go. That's all sports on TV.
4: Yeah, it's 5. Best of 5.
0: All right, here's what we're going to do, Hollywood. We're going to take a break, and we're going to come back with a list of winners from the weekend.
4: And it will be short.
0: Well.
4: It'll be short.
0: Toledo?
4: Yeah.
0: Bowling Green. How did Bowling Green win? That's
4: 8-4.
0: Yeah, okay. Well, they still live alive, and they're still alive. So we're going to go through the winners.
4: Okay.
0: And then we're going to spend some time on the losers, because there were some losers this weekend.
4: Yeah.
0: And for the love of God, well, we'll get to it. So, and like I said, you can play along by calling or texting. It's Denny Radio Sports and More continues next. 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
10: Welcome back, you people. Appreciate you tuning by the show. Thanks, we appreciate you. 877-909-1007. You want to vent? You want to get it out? You want to cry with us? Or you want to celebrate? Because there was some winners this weekend, and that's where we're going to start right now. We're starting with the winners, Hollywood. We're being... good news first, and then the sucky news.
11: Okay, I like the sandwich method.
10: What do you mean the sandwich method?
11: You go good, bad, good.
10: Yeah. We're starting with Toledo. They went on the road, and they beat Ball State 39-24. But unfortunately, they didn't cover.
11: They did.
10: Which means Denman got the L. I had a really bad week in football.
11: Everybody
10: picks.
11: Did.
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11: Except for Packer Chuck. He's been killing.
10: Packer Chuck's kicking ass.
11: I think it's just hate, though.
10: Packer Chuck went 5-3. Chad went 4-4. Brad, Cron, Rural, Jermaine, Jordan, and Chris went 3-5. Rob and me went 1-7. And Susie went 0-8.
11: Over. Those are the tough weekends.
10: Honestly, I don't think I've ever seen anybody do an over ever. And that's my worst week
11: I've
10: ever
11: had.
10: You
11: got to get one.
10: Well,
11: usually.
10: It makes it harder because of the spread.
11: Yeah.
10: You know, like she took UT But UT didn't win by enough. You know, and
11: which was surprising.
10: But that was the only one she could have got. If we would have been straight up, that would have been the only win she would have got.
11: Yeah. It's okay,
10: because Susie. Everybody else she picked lost.
11: It's okay, Susie.
10: Yeah, she'll be fine. Because it's only week 4 or 5. We got plenty of time. So Packer Chuck's in first place at 22-15. Brad Crown Royal Jermaine retired 21-16. Hollywood is 19-18. Denman's at 18-19. So's Rob, so's Jordan Strack.
11: Okay.
10: Susie's 15 or 17 and 20, and Chad Yohannes gaining some ground. He's 15-22.
11: That's still tight.
10: Yeah.
11: Still tight. A lot of time left.
10: Yeah, we're gonna be doing this for quite a while.
11: Yes.
10: So we go all the way up through friggin' playoffs in January till it's somebody is, you know, can't be caught. All right, Toledo went on the road, beat Ball State 39-24. They're now 4-1 overall, 1-0 in the MAC. Way to go, Mike Jacobs, your first MAC victory. C.J. Miller had a breakout game. The junior running back rushed for a career high, 196 yards.
11: Yeah.
10: 2 TDs on 20 carries.
11: I'll take that.
10: And he saved the biggest play for last, a 68-yard touchdown run with a minute 35 remaining. Put the game away. Local kid, Connor Waldenzak, he cracked 100 yards. He got 103 yards, 30 yards, including a TD, 16 carries. Toledo had 2 100-yard rushers in the game.
11: Hmm.
10: And that's the first time that's happened, in 3 years, October 7, 2023.
11: Must be nice.
10: The Rockets ran a whopping 352 yards.
11: That's beautiful.
10: Their most rushing yards since that same 2023 game.
11: That's beautiful.
10: Toledo outrushed Ball State 352 to 132 and outgained the Cardinals 553 total yards on offense to 370. And so shout out to the offensive line. You got it done. Toledo was missing 3 interior starters, too, because of injuries, and they still ran 352 yards. Toledo trailed 7-0 and 10-6, but they controlled the game and then taking that 15-10 halftime lead, and Toledo now has won 4 straight games, 6 consecutive MAC games dating back to last season.
11: All right, Rockets.
10: Yeah. So, and they won 3 straight MAC road games. Next up, Buffalo at the Glass Bowl this Saturday, 3:30, Toledo's homecoming game. Hollywood, are we going?
11: Yeah, I'll be there.
10: All right, are you going too? I'm going if you're going.
11: All right.
10: We're going to make a day of it?
11: Yeah.
10: We're not going to do tailgate and all that, are we?
11: It's homecoming, so I might bounce around a little bit.
10: All right.
11: I know some people.
10: Well, I know people too, but I'm old and, you know, I don't know. We'll see.
11: I'll stay at the game until probably about halftime, if that.
10: You're just going to be seen and hang out and
11: shake some hands, kiss some babies.
10: I'm going to cover the game.
11: Oh.
10: As far as you know. I want to go like Mark Breyer said. He said Toledo's media room has the best food than all other MAC teams.
11: Is that like the post game or that's the pregame?
10: No, I think they do pregame.
11: Oh yeah, we can go to breakfast and all that.
10: Whatever they have. Well, 3:30. I'm sure it's going to be lunch food. So we'll ask
11: Chick-fil-A.
10: I don't know. We'll ask Breyer when we have him on Wednesday on Friday mornings.
11: Yeah, that means I can't drink until
10: frickin'. I'm sure
11: is
10: you
11: it
10: can,
11: really a football game?
10: I'm sure you can find a way around it.
11: I mean, I'm press. I'll be there working. I can't.
10: You know? Well, yeah, you can't be walking around with a friggin' beer up in the press box. Yeah. I'm pretty sure they frown on that.
11: Oh, man.
10: All right, huge win for your Bowling Green Falcons. The Falcons went into Oxford 0-4, underdogs, and they stunned Miami 24-20 in the MAC opener. Bowling Green finally gets off the schneid, their first win of the season. They're now 1-4, 1-0 in the MAC. Eddie George, I was surprised by this. Eddie George's first MAC victory as Bowling Green's head coach.
11: Really?
10: He didn't get a single MAC win last year?
11: It was a rough year.
10: You might want to look that up because, you know, ChatGPT is sometimes wrong, and then I got to
11: scroll. I was
10: going
11: to say, they had to win one. Let me double check.
10: Did Bowling Green football win at any MAC games last year? Anyway, Jay Castanet, outstanding at the QB position.
11: Oh, yeah, of course. They beat Toledo. What am I thinking? Yeah. I didn't even have to look
10: How
11: that
10: can
11: up.
10: He say Eddie George's first MAC victory is Bowling Green? Maybe road victory.
11: No, because they beat Massachusetts.
10: Was it on the road or home?
11: On the road.
10: Yeah. See, ChatGPT can't be trusted.
11: Nope.
10: Got the wrong information. I'll be taking a tour. Well, that sounded weird. Anyway, they got great quarterback play. 25-37 for 305, two TDs, no picks. Bowling Green had a 17-9 lead with 13:25 left. But Miami rallied, tied it up 17-17, 8:50 to go. And let's see. Bowling Green answered. The big moment came. So Miami takes a lead, 20-17, 28-yard field goal with 1:51 left.
11: Mm-hmm.
10: Now, I wasn't watching it, but if I was, I would not be expecting Bowling Green to pull it out.
11: I wasn't.
10: I would say, yeah, Bowling Green, you stink, and game over.
11: Nice drive, too.
10: I was wrong. Bowling Green answered a amazing final drive. Leo Kemp scored a 2-yard run, TD run. 12 seconds to go on the game.
11: Miami didn't help themselves. They had a late pass interference.
10: Yeah, but you know what? Penalty, sadly, it's part of the game.
11: Yep.
10: Well, I got a lot of thoughts on teams that are having way too many penalties, Michigan. Eric George slammed the door. He recorded his third sack of the game on the final play, sealing the upside. George finished with 8 tackles and 3 sacks. The defense deserves a ton of credit. 3 sacks on the final Miami possession, including George's game-ending sack. You know what that was? Bowling Green, tired of losing.
11: Yeah, but same not, problem, though.
10: What is that?
11: Can't run the ball. They can't run the ball. They had 62 rushing yards.
10: That's all they had?
11: Yeah. They were just throwing it around.
10: Are you serious?
11: Yeah, it was ugly. Well, now, Miami has a pretty good defense, but still.
10: Well, you won the game, though.
11: Hey, I'll take it. 8-4, here we come.
10: Bowling Green outgained him. Total offense, 367 to 306. Had 305 passing yards.
11: There you go.
10: Okay, that's not good. 305 passing and 62 rushing.
11: Yep.
10: Yeah, Miami only had 198. 198 rushing, that ain't bad. Or no, passing yards. Yep. That's passing yards. So, here's the question, Hollywood. Did Bowling Green save their season? Go.
11: Oh, yeah, the 8-4 season is on its way.
10: Okay.
11: They won't lose another game this year.
10: I hope you're right. I do. I hope you're right.
11: I called it. I just couldn't pick them in football picks.
10: Why?
11: Bad juju. And I had to get the win either way. I said that during the pick. I said, if I don't pick them, they'll win.
10: Right.
11: And if I pick them, they lose. And they lose, then boom.
10: Yeah, right now they're tied at the top of the MAC. Yeah. 1-0.
11: There you go. That's how you do
10: 1-4. That's hilarious. Next up, Bowling Green. They're at the Doit this Saturday. Sac State. That's a nooner. Is it possible we go to both games? Go to Bowling Green and watch some of that, and then head up to Toledo. Or is that too much?
11: I think I'll be too sleepy. I got to work.
10: Okay.
11: I got football and work. We'll see.
10: Well, we got to get to a BG game too.
11: Yes.
10: All right. So there's two winners in the MAC. Winners in the Big Ten. Number 5, Ohio State, went into Kinnick Stadium. They handled number 14, Iowa, 31-14.
11: Easy work.
10: Handing the Hawkeyes their first loss of the season. Julian Sain, 20-27, 324 yards, 3 TDs, no picks. Say what you want about that kid. He threw some amazing passes. And, yes, he has great receivers, but he has to fit some of those in a window. And he did it. Jeremiah Smith, again, there's your Heisman Trophy winner. Give it to him.
11: Let's be honest here.
10: Yeah, it's over. There's nobody getting the
11: Julian
10: Heisman.
11: Julian saying 324 yards. How many yards did Jeremiah Smith have?
10: Jeremiah, he was spectacular. He had 11 catches for 206 yards and 2 TDs. Yeah, but if the passes aren't accurate, he ain't catching them. Listen, you got to give. Did you watch any of the
11: Yes,
10: game?
11: I did.
10: Okay, so weren't you impressed at all with some of those passes? Because some of them were freaking amazing.
11: And
10: now,
11: some
10: listen.
11: Of them were terrible.
10: Okay.
11: And Jeremiah Smith made great plays. I'm just saying.
10: Okay, but how many interceptions? That'd be 0.
11: No.
10: So it couldn't have been too bad.
11: He's
10: if
11: no
10: he had
11: Bryce
10: no picks.
11: Underwood. I'll give you that.
10: Well, thank God for that for Buckeye fans. Anyway, Jeremiah Smith was amazing. He now has 36 career receiving touchdowns, making him Ohio State's all-time leader in receiving TDs. He tied and then passed the previous mark during the game, and then he broke it on a 57-yard TD. He's now gone for 200-plus receiving yards in consecutive games.
11: I think it's 7.
10: It's amazing, man. Ohio State.
11: Over 100 yards.
10: He should be in the NFL. That stupid rule the NFL has.
11: That's what it looks like.
10: But
11: I haven't seen this in a while. It looks like an NFL player just playing against
10: kids. I thought Jeremiah Smith looked like an NFL player last year.
11: Yeah.
10: Last year.
11: His freshman year.
10: So, but he'll be gone after this year, obviously. There you go. Ohio State dominated an offense, 484 to 239. The Buckeyes also dominated time of possession, 38 minutes to 22 minutes. I don't care how good Iowa's defense is. When you're on the field that long, well, look at Michigan. You ain't going to be able to stop anybody after a while. Iowa quarterback Hank Brown, not good. 12 of 27, 132 yards, one pick. Left the game with an injury. Yeah. All right, there you go. There's all your winners. Congratulations if you support any of those teams.
11: Can I switch my fandom?
10: You what?
11: Can I switch my fandom?
10: What does that mean? What do you mean switch your fandom?
11: I just want to be an Indiana fan.
10: Yeah, not me.
11: Can't work like that?
10: Nope.
11: Really just Kurt Cignetti.
10: You can do what you want, dude. I mean, if you want to support them,
11: I don't
10: fine.
11: Like this bandwagon.
10: What bandwagon?
11: The Michigan one.
10: I don't understand. You're a lifelong Michigan fan.
11: Yeah,
10: that's
11: but
10: not
11: I'm
10: a
11: saying
10: bandwagon
11: you're still
10: fan.
11: On the wagon. I want to get off.
10: Well, no, bandwagon is somebody who doesn't really follow a team. They just get on because they're good and everybody else is.
11: So I'm just on the misery train.
10: Yeah. I mean, it's you can't be you and I can't be bandwagon fans for
11: That's
10: Michigan
11: true.
10: Because it's part of us. We have to make a choice, which I will this week or 2 weeks. I'm not sure I'm going to watch them.
11: When I go to the Indiana game, I'm not wearing Michigan gear.
10: That's showing them.
11: I'll have on two. I'll have a Michigan hoodie under. My Indiana hoodie, just in case, you know.
10: You don't have an Indiana hoodie.
11: I'll buy one.
10: Don't. Right. Don't do that.
11: That's fair.
10: Michigan losing 2014 to Minnesota in mini, falling to 3-2 overall, 1-2 in the Big Ten.
11: Hmm.
10: Michigan led 14-7 at halftime, and then nothing in the second half. Minnesota scored 13 unanswered points, and it says to steal the game. No, they didn't steal the game. They won the game.
11: They won the game.
10: They beat the crap out of Michigan. Michigan is not a good team right now and may not be all year. It was Minnesota's first home victory over Michigan since I graduated high school in 1977. Bryce Underwood was god-awful. 10 of 21 for 101 yards, no TDs, two picks, costly picks.
11: Two bad picks, yeah.
10: And then he ran for 10 times for a whopping 20 yards.
11: Mm-hmm.
10: I think we can stop saying he's a dual threat now.
11: He is a dual threat.
10: He's a dual threat to suck. He could suck passing or running. That's his dual threat. Listen, that offensive line needs to take some heat, though, because that offensive line didn't block worth a crap.
11: There you go.
10: Minnesota's defense is not that good. Their linebacker, number 55, was playing out of his mind. No, was it 55? I don't know. One of their linebackers was playing out of his mind. Or maybe that was last night. Never mind, in the Lions game.
11: That was the Lions game.
10: Yeah, that's what it was. Never mind. Let's see. Underwood's QBR, 56.6. Michigan managed only 180 total yards in offense, 101 passing, 79 rushing. Michigan turned the ball over three times. Yeah.
11: Can we talk about the real problem?
10: What?
11: This is the worst coaching staff we had since Brady Hoke and Rich Rodriguez.
10: I'm not ready to go there yet.
11: Why?
10: I'm just not.
11: They're 0-2 in the Big Ten. They lost their first two conference games.
10: Okay, well, I will go there if they keep riding Bryce Underwood. If they don't switch to Tommy Carr, then I'm on that.
11: Why do
10: train.
11: Why do Michigan fans always think that's the answer?
10: Because
11: we do it every time we have a quarterback that is a little underwhelming.
10: Well, as a coach, what do you suggest to shake up Michigan's offense? Keep doing the same thing and over and over again?
11: Fire the coordinator.
10: No, it's not going to do anything during season. It's not going to do anything.
11: You need
10: because you got to have somebody to take his place.
11: You need a new coordinator or a new play caller. You asked me why, what?
10: I know.
11: This is what you need to do, though. But, it's not the quarterback. It's the offensive line.
10: It's a quarterback.
11: Okay. Tommy Carr won't do better. Their whole scheme is to run the quarterback as if he's a running back. Your quarterback has the same amount of carries as Jordan Marshall, who is arguably one of the best running backs last year. Fair?
10: Yeah, the offensive line is not doing their job.
11: So the offensive line sucks. You want to run this kid, and then you want him to drop back and throw the ball every time he's not running.
10: I think it's a chemistry thing. I think there is a chemistry between Bryce and everybody else, and I think it's over money.
11: I don't think it's the team. Him and the team. I think it's him and the coaching staff.
10: Okay, based on what? Other than their losses? I mean, the coaches ain't playing the games.
11: It's what they're calling. I mean, just sitting and watching.
10: I agree with that.
11: It's like being a chef. Coaching offense is like being a chef. You can't just come in here and say, well, I'm going to do this because that's what I do. You have to say, okay, we have these ingredients.
10: Yeah.
11: I have lobster and steak. I'm going to make surf and turf.
10: Listen.
11: They have lobster and steak and want to make lasagna. It doesn't make sense.
10: That is awesome, though. I love that analogy.
11: Like,
10: that
11: it just doesn't make sense.
10: I think the combination of bad coaching, bad play calling, and I think Bryce Underwood, sit him down for a game and see if Tommy Carr can do any better. Give Tommy Carr a half.
11: Sure.
10: And if he can't produce some kind of offense, bounce him, bring Bryce in. That might be what Bryce needs to refocus and start the season over in 2 weeks or less than 2 weeks.
11: I mean, you have the bye week. So if you want to put Tommy Carr in right now, it's the time to do it.
10: Yeah. I mean, Michigan's defense played fairly decent, but they were on the field for 37 minutes and 36 seconds.
11: Yeah, it was the turnovers.
10: I mean, you can't. I mean,
11: three turnovers.
10: Yeah, the defense stops them, and then what happens? Minnesota punts, and they muff a punt, and Minnesota gets the fumble recovery, mm-hmm. and the defense is like, oh, come on!
11: Mm-hmm.
10: And then the defense is standing there and watching the offense go three and out.
11: Mm-hmm.
10: I mean, that's a problem.
11: They throw the ball to two people.
10: I know.
11: Me and you could go out there and stop Michigan's offense.
10: Yeah, pretty sure no.
11: I'm telling you. If you check Buchanan and I check Marsh,
10: yeah.
11: and then everybody else helps us out, we'll be fine.
10: For one step. One step as he blows by us. So next week, Michigan's off, thank God. 2 weeks, they're hosting Penn State, which they suck. Did you watch them Friday night?
11: They didn't look good.
10: Dude, they were horrible.
11: I watched the highlights.
10: Now, granted, they were playing.
11: I like Northwestern's offense.
10: I do, too. I like their stadium.
11: I like the stadium, too. Chip Kelly this might be a little home for him. Maybe. Don't let him be a head coach, but he can be a coordinator.
10: Maybe. So, Michigan has a real quarterback decision to make during the bye week. Agree or disagree?
11: I don't agree at all.
10: You think keep riding with the guy that obviously doesn't have the kind of leadership skills to rally his team? Because I didn't see leadership. I didn't see him screaming at anybody at the sidelines. I don't see any of that.
11: I think that is, all right, I don't think that Tommy Carr is the answer. One, he's a freshman. Two,
10: sophomore.
11: You had a coach.
10: He's a sophomore.
11: Who, Tommy?
10: Oh, no, Tommy
11: Carr.
10: He's a freshman. Yeah, he's a freshman.
11: Two, you have a coach that prior to this game said, oh, this rivalry game doesn't matter. Every game is important.
10: Yeah, you gotta let that go. We got to stick with what we saw on TV on Saturday.
11: I saw a team that was not motivated to go in there, and I saw a different team in Minnesota who said, we've lost to this team here for the last 50 years, and it won't happen anymore.
10: Yeah, that was
11: coaching.
10: Totally mental.
11: We got outcoached at every phase of the game.
10: Agreed. Agreed. I mean, if you're giving Michigan's coaching staff a grade, it's a D-.
11: I give them an F+.
10: Can you get an F+?
11: Exactly.
10: I don't think you can.
11: That's more of an F. It's like negative percentage.
10: Kyle Whittingham said everything's in play after the game regarding personnel changes. He also was asked whether he had considered putting freshman Tommy Carr in for Bryce Underwood. His answer, well, you always want to think about what gives you the best chance to win. We felt that as the game is progressing, Bryce gave us the best chance to win this game. Yeah, that doesn't give me any kind of confidence that this guy's a leader.
11: Who, Bryce?
10: No, with his words.
11: Whittingham?
10: Yeah. So he did consider the possibility. He also made some pretty strong comments after. He said Michigan needs to determine who the guys are that gives us the best chance to win.
11: You know who the guys are.
10: He called Michigan's results unacceptable. He said he may have to make some tough decisions. He emphasized that the bye week gives Michigan time to evaluate all the problems. There's already prominent voices calling for the switch. I don't know.
11: Switch it.
10: Is Rick Neuheisel from CBS Sports a prominent voice?
11: No.
10: He's saying Underwood should sit and watch from the sideline.
11: You know what? At this point, so all the Michigan fans can feel better, bench him. Bench him and see what you get.
10: See, I just say, look, give him a half. Give Tommy Carr the first half.
11: If you pull Bryce don't expect him to come back this season.
10: Okay.
11: And expect him to transfer.
10: Then that's the kind of character that he
11: had. Hold on.
10: If he gets benched and he like walks off the team or...
11: Not saying that.
10: Okay, so what are you saying?
11: I'm saying don't expect him to come back with the same confidence, because he barely has confidence now, as you can see. Don't expect the same kid to come back. He's going to try, of course.
10: I don't want the same kid to come back, because the kid that's been playing sucks. So you need sometimes you need your cage rattled, and this would be the only way to do it. Keep doing what you're doing is just ignorant.
11: We throw the ball to three people.
10: I understand that. So listen, it's a combination. It's not just Bryce. It's bad play calling. It's bad breaks. It's bad special teams. Their punter sucks. What was the longest punt Michigan's punter had on? Minnesota's punter was bombing them 50, one of them 58 yards. You know, Michigan's 39 yards.
11: His long was 52. He averages about 43 yards.
10: That's terrible in the Big Ten.
11: Mm-hmm.
10: That's terrible. If you're not averaging 50 yards a punt.
11: That's fair. You got to flip the field.
10: You got to flip the field, and he wasn't doing it. Anyway. All right. You got any thoughts? Call or text 877-909-1007. I have a real good news story of the day.
11: Thank you.
10: You're going to hear it next right here on ESPN Radio 100.7, The Ticket.
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10: What's up, people? Monday show. So much we're covering today because of, you know, all the losing. Yeah. It is what it is. It's Denny Radio Sports and More, but let's take a little break here, shall we? Let's go to the good news story of the day, brought to you by Danny's Cafe in Rossford. They're at 600 Dixie Highway. The roundabout is, you know, that's bad. That bad boy is, you can just sit there and watch people screw up, and you can sit up there. There's entertainment right there. Also, Route 65 bridge is open, and they're doing the Great Pumpkin Giveaway, Hollywood. The what they're doing is, if you go in there with your kids for a meal, each kid in your dining party can pick out a free pumpkin to take home while supplies last.
11: That's cool.
10: Yeah, that's really cool. So check out Danny's. They're awesome. And enjoy that. All right, let's do the...
27: And now it's time for the good.
28: Good news is good news. And the good news is...
29: I've got good news and good news.
10: All right, a wedding in North Carolina. Had an unexpected community celebration because of that nor'easter that washed out part of the highway recently. So hundreds of people are stranded in Hollywood, keeping the couple's family and friends from making it. Jaden Sink and Kimberly Laprand, who is supposed to get married, they came to the Outer Banks expecting to get hitched with about 40 family members and friends. Well, they got there just like 30 minutes before the road washed away and they cut it off, closed it, so nobody can get to Hatteras Island. Mm. So then they tried to find another way to get people there, and guess what? To get three family members over in a boat, it cost $1,200.
11: Ooh.
10: So what did the couple do? They turned to Facebook, Hollywood. People then just start showing up. People they never met before. And offering whatever they could to help with free food and free flowers, a DJ, photographers, and even a retired wedding planner. Here are the newlyweds, Jaden and Kimberly, talking about the experience.
30: I think that the wedding that we had was better than the one we had planned. This whole thing just came together, and within 24 hours, you would have thought the Queen of England was getting married. Where was... 400 cars at least.
31: Yeah, there were families of 30 people, 14 people all showing up. There were families, so many people stuck here. We met people from, Ohio, California,
30: New Jersey, Florida, everywhere. I mean, the entire island really showed up. We plan to come back every year for our anniversary and stay.
10: Yeah, I would too, man. New friendships. But that's the good side of people right there.
11: That is cool.
10: That's why it's a feel-good, good news story of the day, brought to you by Danny's Cafe in Rossford. Follow them on Facebook because they're awesome and they're always doing really cool stuff.
11: I'd hate to hear that if I was a family member, though.
10: What do you mean?
11: The wedding we had is better than the one we had planned.
10: Yeah, probably not the best choice of words. Oh, great. I couldn't make it over, and you say it was the best? You know, I mean.
11: That was funny, though.
10: All right, I get it, though.
11: I'm glad they had a good time, because that would have sucked.
10: Yeah, it would have sucked.
11: Yeah.
10: All right, one other note, now we're going to break. Now we're going to come back and talk about the other losers over the weekend. Quick rundown of the Red Wings sucking. They might not win a game this year, the Wings.
11: It's that bad.
10: And then the Lions. Yeah, we got that, too. Yeah.
11: Yeah.
10: You see Tony Romo's out. He's not coming back to CBS.
11: Yeah.
10: Here's what that means, okay? They announced Friday that Romo's out. Because he got arrested in July on charges of drinking and driving.
11: Mm-hmm.
10: And they mutually agreed to part ways, which, you know, that's nice. The networks shared said in a statement, we thank Tony for his contributions over the past 9 years and wish him the best moving forward. Since J.J. Watt's ratings have not slipped, that's why we're not bringing him back.
11: There you go.
10: Okay, they didn't say that last part. I did. That's the only reason why.
11: Mm-hmm.
10: If J.J. Watt and... You know, Watt's fine, but he's not Romo. So
11: true.
10: I love Romo. But anyway, so we got Jim Nance and J.J. Watt, which is fine, whatever. Romo said in a statement that he's going to take time off before considering his future. He said, I'm going to use this time to take a break, something I've never done before, focus on my health and my family before moving on to his next opportunity. You know what that next opportunity is? That would be Fox.
11: I was going to say ESPN or Fox.
10: He's going to one of those.
11: Yeah.
10: I mean, there's just no way. The dude moves the needle, whether you like him or hate him. It's like Gus Johnson. I don't like Gus Johnson, but I'll put up with him.
11: Him and Brady would be good together.
10: Who? Romo and Brady? No, they both do the same thing.
11: Yeah, but...
10: They're both color commentators.
11: It doesn't hurt.
10: You mean having a three-teamer? Like, mm-hmm. you got to have a play-by-play guy.
11: Just a three-team guy.
10: That would be interesting.
11: Mm-hmm.
10: Anyway, we listen, when you have an issue like that and it played out in public and then you say, listen, I'm going to take time off to work on my health and my family, that takes a man.
11: It's the right thing to say, too.
10: Way to go, Tony. Now, whether he does it or not, that's a whole nother deal. All right, like I said, coming back, we continue the lose fest of this weekend, and we'll talk about it all in hour two of Denny Radio Sports and more on 100.7 The Ticket.
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0: One more hour, and then Denman's going to Crooked Creek, because Hollywood, we don't know how many more beautiful days we have
1: before
0: I have to move it indoors to X-Golf. appreciate you tuning by. 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They have 1,000 boxes of cigars open for you right now. Yeah. I don't suspect we're going to hear from a lot of people today. Well, unless you want to gloat and rip us as far as, you know, some of our picks.
1: Ohio State played great.
0: Yeah, they did. They played amazing. Listen, I think they're the best team in the country. I don't care what they're rated. I just think they are.
1: Yes, agree.
0: And we'll see what happens, because the last Saturday in November, they're not going to have any problem at all.
1: I got to see Georgia play somebody for real.
0: Yeah, Georgia's, you know, they're always usually pretty good, and it's like, until they start facing some big-time competition, we'll see what happens.
1: I got a big one coming up.
0: All right, do we have any comments or anything from our
1: Facebook? A couple of comments coming in. Good morning to Dave Klunk. He just got back from FAU for Parents Weekend.
0: Nice, Dave.
1: Sherry from Craver saying good morning. Packer Chuck, what did I say? And you laughed when I made the pick.
0: Minnesota. I didn't laugh.
1: I may have laughed.
0: That was a good pick, Chuck. That was a swing game. He took Minnesota and Michigan. I mean, we all thought Michigan would win, but Michigan has got real, real problems.
1: There you go. And Lori telling Chuck what he needs to hear. Get back to work, Chuck.
0: That's funny.
1: Quentin, good morning, gentlemen. Hope all is well. What's wrong with Coach Campbell's eyes?
0: Are they always that watery, or did he just want to cry during the second half of the game? I think he's a boozer. I think he likes his cocktails.
1: With that team, you have to.
0: Yeah, I would think so, too. I don't know if he ever does it during the game, but he's got that big red nose, you know, like people that drink too much have. Yeah,
1: nothing wrong with a little party.
0: No.
1: When you're winning.
0: No. Yeah. I mean.
1: But you ain't winning right now.
0: Yeah, you got to take stress off somehow.
1: Yeah, there you go. Packer Chuck said it's Bears week and his day off. And then Seahawks Man said this has nothing to do with your topic, but the Raiders coach gave Kansas City that game. Should have kicked the field goal, but no, he wanted to be greedy. I agree.
0: We'll get into that. We're going to be talking all football this hour, and we'll get into all the games. There was a lot of damn exciting games this weekend. There was.
1: Outside of the losing of our teams, some good football, though.
0: Yeah, could have went either way. So, let's see. So, is it Bears and Packers this week? Is that what he said?
1: Let me double check. I believe
0: Chicago,
1: so.
0: Green Bay. Chicago at Green Bay, 1 o'clock. Ooh, nice.
1: Chicago's favorite.
0: All right, let's take a call. Good morning. You're on the ticket. What's your name, please?
2: Terry in Sylvania.
1: What's up, Terry?
0: What's up, Terry?
2: Hey, Michigan's quarterback situation's a disaster. The offense is a disaster. And you know what doubly hurts? When a true freshman like Russell is tearing it up in the SEC for Alabama.
1: Mm-hmm.
2: You know, and that really makes our investment in this quarterback ridiculous. You know, so on that. And did TU lose? I didn't been out of town.
0: I don't know who TU is. Who's TU?
2: What?
0: Who's TU? I've never heard of TU.
2: Toledo University.
0: Okay, there's no such thing.
1: UTTU.
0: It's University of Toledo.
1: It's all about the Falcons.
2: Okay.
0: I mean.
2: They won?
1: Yeah, they won.
0: Yeah, they won, dude.
3: Michigan sucks.
2: Oh.
0: And Michigan does suck,
2: I like
0: Gary.
2: Mike Jacobs, but be interviewing for the Michigan job. Then.
1: I wouldn't hate that. I would not hate that at this point.
0: I'll take him.
1: Yeah.
2: No.
0: Yeah.
2: Okay, thank you, guys.
0: All right, see you.
1: All right, bye-bye. Yeah, appreciate you.
0: Yeah, you want to just send up a friggin', you know, laser beam saying you're old? Refer to Toledo as TU.
1: They're TU.
0: No, they're not. No, I mean, I'm sure Bowling Green.
1: Talon's up.
0: Okay, you're just saying that because your team's 1-4.
1: The undefeated MAC leaders, Bowling Green.
0: Yeah, Toledo's undefeated, too. And they have a better record. I wouldn't get too cocky after one win, my man. They still got problems.
1: 8-4, baby. Here we come.
0: Listen,
1: yes, we do.
0: Honestly, I hope so. I hope Bowling Green does do it. All right, before we break down NFL, Red Wings, they started their season. No Dylan Larkin. He may be back tomorrow when they play again. The first three games at LCA. Red Wings open the season. They lost. Well, they're 0-2. They were shut out 2-0 by the Rangers, and then yesterday they fell to Winnipeg 3-2. They were down 3-0, and at least they had some fight in them. Came back. Special teams a problem. Winnipeg went 3-for-4 in the power play. Detroit went 1-for-5 in the man advantage. Mm-hmm. All three Winnipeg goals came on the power play. Coach Todd McClellan noted Detroit has played 6 periods without giving up a 5-on-5 goal. Okay, you're still 0-2. The glass is half empty, my man. Unbelievable. Anyway, Ottawa at LCA Tuesday night, 7 o'clock at Little Caesars Arena. I'll probably watch them tomorrow.
1: Were you expecting anything different after how the season ended and no major changes?
0: No. Yeah. It's going to be a hard, hard watch this year, with or without Dylan Larkin. Yeah. He may play tomorrow. He may not. Nobody knows. It hasn't been official. I guess we're going to find out, you know, once they drop the puck and if he's on the frickin' ice.
1: There you go.
0: So, there you go. All right, now let's go to last night's Lions game. Mm. As a matter of fact, I have a clip that I want to play, audio, describing the Lions and their play.

0: Actually, that could be both for Michigan and for the Lions. All right, let me grab a call, because when you call, we interrupt whatever we're doing so you can get on with your life. Good morning. You're on the ticket. What's your name, please?
1: It's Roby.
0: Hello.
2: Roby.
0: Hello, Red Wing Roby. What's on your mind, my man?
1: I'm done with hockey season already. It's
0: only two games. Two games, you're out?
1: Yep, I'm done. It's not because how the Wings are playing. It's what's happening in the front office. Don't know if you guys saw the Red Wings' second best defenseman, Simon Edmundson, would rather prefer a trade and then play for the Wings this year. Mm. So he's averaging 22 minutes of ice time. He's right there next to Mo Sider. I think there's a problem with something up in management. I don't blame Dylan Larkin for wanting to leave either.
0: Well, no, nobody wants to lose. I mean, I don't blame Larkin at all. You know, I don't know if you go public with it. I think you go to management and say, listen, here's the deal. I can either go public and say how disappointed I am, or you need to trade me. Well, what do you want to do? You know, and let Detroit. So you're saying they have a defenseman that is also on record saying, I want out of Detroit?
1: Yes, if you look it up, Elliot Freeman, who's like the Adam Schefter of the NHL.
2: Yeah.
0: Oh, okay.
1: He broke the news about that, and yeah, Simon Edmundson's in Sweden right now, getting some work in, not playing for the team.
2: Yeah, it's because of contract disputes.
0: He's not injured or anything.
1: Nope, just contract disputes.
0: Is he under contract?
1: Currently, right now, yes, but this is his last year, and they're just trying to get him extended.
0: Yeah, but you know what? That's crap. That's crap. You signed a contract. That doesn't mean that you get to dissolve it anytime you want. You got to live it. Now, honor your word. I have a problem with that.
1: I honestly agree with you with that right there. But when he says he would rather be traded than sign a new contract, that's where it get upset.
0: Well, then just play, have a great year, which means your value is going to go up, and then go to another team. I mean, these spoiled baby professional millionaire athletes sometimes annoy the crap out of me. You signed the contract. That doesn't mean that you get to change it with a year to go. You just don't. I'm sorry. I can't get on board in that. I understand the frustration of losing, and I know that, but you got to be a person of your word, Roby.
1: I understand that, Denny, and it's just there's something going on up in management because
0: they suck.
1: That guy's a good player and he needs to be paid.
0: Yeah, I know, but you can't sit there and cry like a baby and say I'm going to take my puck and go home.
1: I agree.
0: You signed the contract and play through it, and then get your money anyway. All right, Roby, got to go, my man. Thanks for checking in.
1: Yep.
2: See you.
0: All right, Lions game.
3: Need 13 to keep it alive. Goff climbs the pocket, throws. Can Tesla get there? No.
0: Listen, through all of it, the Lions still had a shot.
2: Yeah.
0: At the end. But didn't happen. Fourth down. And I think, didn't they get a procedure penalty or something to back them up even further? I'm like, oh, that's awesome. Way to go, Dan, with your awesome coaching skills. Detroit's now 2-2 on the season after losing 32-26. Carolina's 2-2. They won't do anything. The Lions actually out. Well,
2: Carolina might win their division.
0: Let me take that back.
2: Yeah.
0: Let me circle back. The Lions outgain Carolina 452-445, which means nothing if the score is, you know, they didn't score enough points. But they struggled on defense, and they had opportunities, and the Lions just didn't get it done because they're just not that good. Mm. They're just not. I want them to be better. They're not going to be. This is going to be a hard year. Based on what I've seen the first four games, I'll be shocked if the Lions even sniff the playoffs.
2: Woo.
0: Based on four games. Listen, I know they can turn it around. They can turn it around. Listen, if Michigan somehow, through some miracle and act of God, wins out, they're in the playoffs. If they beat Indiana, they beat Ohio State, they win out, they'll be in the playoff. They'll at least be like 12.
2: What are the chances of that happening?
0: None.
2: There you go.
0: Just like Bowling Green being 8-4.
2: That's not true. That is possible.
0: Okay, I'll bet you $100 right now that Bowling Green loses another game.
2: I bet you $100 right now that Michigan loses another game.
0: I'm not saying that Michigan's not going to lose. You, tough guy, with your talons up. Well, he's got one talon up, and the other talon's on his wallet because he doesn't want to bet $100 because he knows they're going to lose. Anyway, the Lions' defense, I mean.
2: It's the worst defense in the league.
0: It is, by a mile.
2: They can't blitz. They can't play zone. Well, they don't want to play zone, but they have to. It's just not good.
0: They allowed 30-plus points for the third game, three out of four games. Panthers scored on six. This is the part that hurts. Carolina scored on six consecutive possessions during one stretch. Lions should never be on primetime at night ever again because it just hurts to stay up and watch that crap. But listen, Bryce Young, he looked like a friggin' all-world, all-pro quarterback last night, going 29 of 41 for 329 yards, two TDs, no picks. His passer rating was 110.7.
2: Everybody looks like that against the Lions.
0: Yeah, I know, but I don't know if who the Lions played last time. Did they have a quarterback rating of over 100?
2: The Jets.
0: That dude just, yeah, I don't think the Jets quarterback.
2: Geno Smith? I believe so. Hold on.
0: Yeah,
2: I'll go check.
0: Maybe.
2: Yeah, it was 129.
0: Oh, was it really?
2: They suck.
0: Wow.
2: He threw for 321 and three touchdowns. The offense just...
0: Who was T-Mac McMillan?
2: McMillan went to...
0: Tateiroa McMillan or whatever. However you say his name. This dude had 14 receptions, 190.

0: Goff threw for 412 yards. Detroit scored only 26 points.
1: You can't score 40 points every time in the NFL to win a game.
0: You can't. You can't. No, you're not. Impossible. You're gonna. Oops, I had somebody calling and they just dropped off. Sorry. What else?
1: Gibbs was getting smoked too.
0: Oh, he was. Well, they're keying on him, and they should. I mean, he took a lot of hits, and it's not good. Detroit gave up 445 yards, 28 first downs. 28 first downs!
1: It was bad. Wow. And I stayed up because they had a chance.
0: Seriously?
1: I hated the fact that I stayed up. I went to sleep at like 11:50.
0: So I watched all the way to halftime, all, you know, dialed in, and then I flipped over to watch baseball.
1: Okay.
0: And then I, at halftime, and then I came back in the third quarter, and next thing I know, I wake up. It's fourth quarter, and they're getting spanked, and I'm like, TV off. I can't imagine staying up till 11:50 to watch that.
1: They had a chance.
0: Okay, well.
1: They had a chance. The defense just.
0: I know. I mean, okay. So
1: they'll get you like 2 to 3 stops again.
0: So now Detroit travels to Arizona next Sunday to face the 1-3 Cardinals. Kickoff is at 4:25. Well, all right, thank you. At least it's not a night game, thank God. Dan Campbell shouldered the blame for another poor defensive performance, said the team will exhaust everything before considering moving on from second-year defensive coordinator Kelvin Shepard.
1: It's not his fault.
0: I'm not talking about all that, Campbell said of Shepard. I'm talking about getting better right now with what we've got, and that's what we're going to do. We're going to find a way to get better with what we've got. Haven't we heard that before?
1: Yeah.
0: The last time Detroit's defense allowed at least 30 or more points in 3 of its 4 games was 2008. You know what happened that year, Hollywood?
1: That was the 0 for year.
0: 0-6.
1: Yeah, 0-16.
0: Or 0-16, rather, yeah. The Lions' current defense allows 31.8 points a game, the most in the NFL.
1: Mm-hmm.
0: Campbell wants answers. He's looking internally before making any bold moves with the coaching staff.
1: It's not the coaches.
0: He's maintaining his faith in Shepard, and he believes he's going to turn the defense around. Let's look at it and let's get it fixed, Campbell said. But I know this. We go into a panic mode when we've got 13 games left and we're 2-2. That's not the right thing to do.
1: Agree.
0: No, I agree with that. I just don't know what the answer is, Hollywood. I mean, for the love of God. What I mean, he says the same thing every week. We got to make the right changes. We got to put the guys in the right position to succeed, blah, blah, blah, blah, blah. And then they get another injury. Cornerback Rock Yassin, he got hurt second half, never came back, hamstring.
1: I know what to do.
0: Okay, Hollywood, here we go.
1: You trade away your first, second, third, fourth, fifth, and sixth round picks for the next 2 years, and you go get new DBs.
0: Okay, where are they? Who are these DBs? You had one, and it doesn't appear, Joey Porter Jr., it doesn't appear the Lions were serious about it. You know what that would have done if they would have got him?
1: It would have helped.
0: It would have helped a lot. It would have changed the thinking.
1: You can check McMillan.
0: About management, saying, all right, okay, so management doesn't suck, and they are going to spend some money. So now we got a dude coming in who's a baller. It's going to make everybody around him better. One guy would have done that. And what did the Lions do? They inquired, but they didn't make any kind of offer.
1: Yeah.
0: And they could have done it. And they have cap space.
1: Pretty sad.
0: All right, let's go to the ticket. Or the phones. Good morning. You're on the ticket. What's your name, please?
2: Good morning. It's Laura from Point Place.
0: Hey, Laura. Hey, Laura. What's up, girl?
2: Well, first, please give me a minute to whine about my Dolphins.
1: Okay.
2: I am Darius Rucker, man. The Dolphins make me cry. But I tell you what, my biggest fear yesterday was those stupid Vikings were going to beat us in field goals. It was awful.
0: Well, at least you guys competed, and you had some glimmers of hope in that game. You only lost 15-10, even though you're 0-4.
2: Not till the end of fourth quarter. Good Lord.
1: Don't worry. You'll win one game. You play the Lions. Don't you worry.
0: Do they play the Lions?
1: Yeah,
0: you'll get a W.
2: Harsh.
1: There you go. We'll give you one.
2: It'll be the Lions of Miami, too. So sweat it off, boys. Sweat it off.
0: There you go.

0: All right. Well, anyway, and yeah, it was a great weekend for football. For some, for others, not so good.
1: That was great.
0: Is the stat true that Michigan has not lost to Minnesota since 1977?
2: Was that true?
0: In Minnesota.
1: They lost at the Big House in like 2014 or something.
0: Okay. Well, damn, dude. That's harsh, but...
1: It's bound to happen.
2: It's not bound to happen.
0: I am a Buckeye fan, but, you know, hey, I root for the Big Ten. I want the competition in November to be good. I don't want it to be a slaughter, so.
1: Oh, it's going to be ugly.
2: It's
1: going to be a slaughter.
2: It's going to be ugly.
1: Yeah. Yeah, I'm not even going to watch Michigan State.
2: Not me.
1: I'm going to go to a cat show, watch cats, kitties.
2: It's like when you drive down the highway and it's a bunch of mosquitoes out and you're in a car. You're just going to keep seeing them smack the windshield. I'm down for it.
1: I'm okay with not watching that game.
2: You have to watch it.
1: No?
2: It's going to be ugly, too.
1: First half, maybe, but then I'm turning it on.
2: Jeremiah Smith is going to go for like 600 receiving yards.
1: At least.
2: Our offense is going to punt the ball 47 times, so it might break the college record.
1: Maybe.
0: No. All right, you guys. Have a wonderful morning.
2: Thank
1: All right,
2: you too.
1: Laura. Have a great day. Bye-bye. Miami competed, though.
2: Yeah.
1: You know, when you take a look at some of the games.
2: They don't have a chance.
1: Dude, there was a lot of great NFL games yesterday, and now I'm tempted to get the red zone. Look at that. Look at those games. And I love it when they go quad box. But my buddy Chuck Herman's got the setup. So the big screen is the red zone, and then the one on the left is whatever they're showing locally. So it was unbelievable.
2: That's the way to do it.
1: You never watch a commercial.
2: No.
1: It's awesome. Anyway,
2: I tried to tell you about the two TV setup. TVs are cheap too. You get a TV for like $100.
1: Yeah, but I like being married. So there you go.
2: Or you could do what I do: have her sit on the couch, watch her show on the little TV, and then boom.
1: Well, I'll if there's something else sports wise going on, I don't have a problem watching it on my phone because I'm so used to it. But man, if I got friends I can go mooch off of, damn it, I'm on it.
2: I feel you.
1: All right, coming back, we'll go through some of the NFL there was a lot of exciting games yesterday. You know, one-score games. It was very fun. So we'll do that. 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
1: Welcome back, Denny Radio Sports and More, 877-909-1007. If you got anything to say about loser weekend, unless your team won, my team's all lost, every stinking one of them. But, you know, it is what it is, Hollywood. You know, you can't always, I mean, every franchise is down at some point, you know.
2: Yeah, but not all at the same time.
1: Yeah, that's the part that hurts, so. Do you think, before we get off the Lions, do you think they're still going to make the playoffs? Boy, that's a long pause.
2: Maybe.
1: Okay.
2: That's a strong maybe.
1: Yeah.
2: I don't see the defense changing. Firing the coordinator isn't good. I mean, unless they run zone, but that won't help either.
1: Pittsburgh,
2: it's the NFL.
1: Pittsburgh Rex sent a text. I hear that Mason Heinchel is out for the season with a knee injury.
2: Yes.
1: We started the show out with that. So it's very sad because local kid playing pretty decent, but he's out for the season. But
2: he's young.
1: Yeah, he's young. He's young. What? He's only a sophomore.
2: Mm-hmm.
1: Yeah, he's a sophomore. So he's good. All right, around the NFL, ladies and gentlemen, there was a lot of exciting games, and I was so fortunate to be hanging out at my buddy Chuck's house watching the Red Zone channel. Cowboys beat the Texans 34-30, even though I was rooting for Houston. Houston hasn't won a game, Hollywood, and people said they were going to win their division. What's going on there?
2: I don't understand.
1: Is it Bryce Underwood? Is it Bryce Underwood? That was funny. Dallas erased a 10-point halftime deficit, and CeeDee Lamb, he was unbelievable. He got a TD with 40 seconds left. Lamb had a monster game. 17 catches, 189 yards, and the winning TD. If you had him in fantasy football this weekend, you did really well.
2: Amazing, yeah.
1: Patriots beat the Bills. Huge upset in Buffalo. Drake May. How did this happen? He threw three TD passes.
2: Mm-hmm.
1: Patriots are now 2-2. Buffalo's 3-1. I mean, Drake May, one week. He doesn't even look like he belongs in the NFL. And then yesterday, the dude is lighting it up. I'm like, I can't figure it out.
2: Division game.
1: Again, one
2: bound to happen.
1: The second one score game. Then you got Rams over the Eagles, 24-20. Philly led 20-10 at halftime, then completely stalled. Saquon Barkley, hamstring injury. That's not
2: good. That's what hurt him.
1: Listen, I thought the Eagles were going to pull it out and they were going to win. And all I can think about is all these blowhard sports people know-it-alls. You know, the Rams are going to play the Super Bowl in their home stadium. So fine. It's going to be awesome.
2: They might.
1: They might.
2: There you go.
1: But there were some people saying that they were going to go undefeated. Those people, let's see, what do you call those people? Oh, yeah, morons.
2: That's hard to do in the NFL.
1: It is. Then you got the Chiefs and the Raiders. Were you as surprised as I was that the Raiders competed the way they did?
2: No, the Raiders have been playing good all year.
1: Nobody said that they were going to be any good, and now that they're playing, the season starts, and people are getting on the bandwagon.
2: You let Mendoza sit and learn.
1: I will say this. I do like those Raiders uniforms. They have the old-school Oakland Raiders.
2: Yeah.
1: Yeah, I was liking that. Kansas City, undefeated 4-0. Kenneth Walker, he went off. That dude's a beast. He's the best.
2: That's a great pickup for them.
1: 177 rushing yards, 2 TDs. Kirk Cousins, 365 yards and 2 TDs. I wonder how Atlanta feels about that. I wonder how Minnesota feels about that.
2: Atlanta should be fine.
1: Raiders had a chance to win late, but Cousins threw a pick on the final drive. Yeah, that kind of hurt. So that was a one-score game. Then you got 49ers and Broncos. Okay, that's a two-score game. San Fran, pardon me, improves to 4-0. Vikings over the Dolphins, 15-10, one-score game. Seahawks over the Chargers, 30-23. Is Jim Harbaugh in trouble? They're 0-4.
2: Yeah, it's not looking too good.
1: The game featured 30 penalties, the most in an NFL game this season.
2: The refs were terrible this weekend.
1: So, could it be possible that Jim Harbaugh would get fired during the stinking season?
2: No. Maybe.
1: I don't know, man.
2: Not this week.
1: It's pretty interesting. All right, we take you live on this show. Good morning. You're on the ticket. What's your name, please?
9: Good morning, gentlemen. It's Curtis. How we doing?
2: Curtis.
1: What's up, Curtis?
2: How about them Panthers, baby?
9: Oh, dude, yeah. Big win Friday night. Big win Friday night. They couldn't stop scoring enough touchdowns. It was awesome. It was awesome.
2: I saw the score and I smiled, man.
9: Listen, dude, we got all our guys back. Our all-state linebacker and first-team running back played his first half of football this week. He scored a touchdown and had 2 interceptions. So you think we could have used him all year? Yeah, that would have been nice. So they're all back. So I'm hoping the only way they can win this league is if Eastwood loses a game and then they run the table and beat Eastwood in the middle of that. So hopefully Eastwood can lose a game coming up here. I don't know if they're going to, though. That Genoa is their last hard game. So if Genoa can upset them and Mommy can run the table, we still got a backdoor way into the league championship.
2: Okay.
9: So we'll see what happens. There's still a possibility. But, yeah, that game Friday night was beautiful. Unlike the game Saturday. Oh, my God. Oh, my gosh. Okay, first of all, Bryce Underwood. Okay, I get it. And the commentator said it during the game. Like, he threw that one off-platform throw, and it looked amazing. And he's like, that's why he's the starting quarterback. Listen, just because it looks pretty when he's throwing on the run doesn't make you a $12 million quarterback. We need somebody that can play quarterback, read a defense, know what's happening on the field without somebody telling you what's happening on the field. I can't do it anymore. I've given him everything I've had this whole time, but it's so hard to watch. It's so hard to watch. He doesn't know where to go with the ball. He had Marsh running down the sideline wide open and throws it into triple coverage. Explain that to me.
2: He did.
9: How does a guy that started 15 games in the NCAA make that throw? That's ridiculous. If he can't see the field, he's got to go. Tommy Carr's got to come in immediately. The kid's been reading defenses since he was in third grade, sitting at Grandpa's Thanksgiving table. Let's get him in the game. Let's run the rest of the Big Ten and win the title. That's all I'm going to say. You guys have an amazing day. Thanks for taking my call.
2: All right, Curtis.
1: Boom!
9: All right, guys.
1: See ya.
2: Respect. I can't argue it. That's why I said, if you guys want to see Tommy Carr.
1: I do.
2: Cool.
1: I do, because if not, we're going to see the same crap over and over and over again. What's the definition of insanity? Doing the same thing over and over again, expecting a different result. Detroit Lions.
2: I hate it when my teacher said that.
1: Yeah, I know. Same thing with the Lions. That's why, I mean, I honestly.
2: Nobody talks about how bad Michigan State is.
1: Yeah, because nobody cares about Sparty. Sparty sucks. How bad? I didn't even see what they did over the weekend. How bad?
2: I think they lost like 30-3. It was ugly.
1: Michigan State may beat Michigan.
2: No, that won't. Now I'll put $100 on that. That won't happen.
1: All right, we'll see. I don't really have an answer for the Lions' woes. I really don't. I think they're screwed all year. It's not going to get any better.
2: Yeah, you can't play defense. You won't win.
1: I love Bryce Underwood. I want this kid to succeed.
2: He will.
1: But at what cost?
2: Not at Michigan.
1: Okay, that's fine. Then go bye-bye. Like, I want to see what Tom... We could have a game changer and a season changer if Tommy Carr can do, you know, run the offense better. I mean, he's not gonna be as good as runner, but he's a better thrower. And he might be a better decision maker.
2: So now you have no rushing options, basically.
1: Well, no, you still got two running backs. Well,
2: averaging 30 yards a game?
1: Well, the offensive line definitely has to get better. I mean,
2: I think you put Tommy Carr out there and Michigan right now is 2-3. So you go backwards.
1: I mean, that's speculation.
2: You don't beat Oklahoma.
1: There's no way to even go back.
2: They're already 2-3 in your head, right? They lost to Western.
1: Well, they did.
2: And then they lost to Iowa and Minnesota. You think they beat Minnesota if Tommy's out there?
1: I don't know.
2: Okay.
1: But I want to see it.
2: He has 2 weeks. Let's see.
1: We don't have another option. Stay the course, which obviously ain't working, and seeing if, you know, a switch does something.
2: Helps.
1: I don't know.
2: I got you.
1: All right. You're on the ticket. Good morning. Who's this?
16: I am sorry that you had such a sucky weekend with your teams, but my Badgers win. The Brewers win, too.
2: They did.
16: With a walk-off yesterday. It was beautiful. Oh, yeah, and the Packers sucked one out.
1: It's Packer Chuck, everybody, who won the weekend in our football picks. This is how you gloat. Okay. Yeah.
2: I respect it.
1: Who'd the Badgers beat? I didn't even see.
16: Sparty.
2: Yeah, they put the whooping to him.
1: Was it an ass whooping?
2: Yeah, it was ugly.
1: That's awesome.
16: 30-3, something like that?
2: Yep.
1: Ooh, that's ugly. All right.
16: But that's what it's like to win a weekend.
2: Chuck, I respect it. I can't be mad at you.
1: Don't worry.
16: I know.
1: You got some L's coming your way because your Packers are not very good.
16: No, and they just lost more on the defense. So, yeah. I mean, I don't know. But it's Bears week. We got
2: Beat Chicago for that, me.
1: Now, that's going to be a game I want to see. And I'll be rooting for Green Bay to beat Chicago because I just
2: that should be in our football
1: I
2: picks.
1: Don't like Chicago. What's the spread on it?
2: 3.
1: Oh, yeah. I'll make that one of the picks.
16: It's about time.
1: There you go. All right, dude, anything else? Hey.
16: And I'd love to see Bowling Green go 8-4.
1: I would, too. Don't get me wrong. I would love that.
2: And they will, Chuck. They will.
1: Except, 7-5, because I don't want them to beat Toledo.
2: And they will do that, as they always do.
1: Yeah, we'll see. Boom. Jinky jinx right there.
16: Where's that game this year?
1: Toledo.
16: Okay.
1: On a friggin', Wednesday?
2: On a Friday night.
1: Oh,
2: no,
1: it's a Friday night?
2: That, we have to go to that,
1: too. Oh, I'm going.
2: Yeah.
1: You're damn right I'm going to that one. I'll be up in the media area, though. I'm not sitting outside in cold. No way. All right, Chuck, got to go, my man. Have a great day.
16: Later.
1: See you.
2: All right, see you later, Chuck.
1: All right, Packers over the Buccaneers, 17-14. Tampa Bay's 0-4. Yeah, they're in trouble. Packers did not look very good at all. Ravens over the Titans, 24-18.
2: They pulled that one out.
1: Again, another one-score game. Lamar Jackson threw for 222 yards, 2 TDs, ankle injury. Week to week, pending an MRI. Do we have any new information on Lamar Jackson?
2: I'll double check. Hopefully it isn't broken.
1: I mean, listen, I don't want it to be broken, but I want the Browns to win that division. I mean, I was hoping...
2: Come on now, let's be...
1: I wanted Cincinnati to win. But Cincinnati, what the hell was that against the Jaguars losing 22-17 at home?
2: The Jags are...
1: They're good.
2: Good.
1: I understand that, but you got to protect your home field. Joe Burrow threw for 428 yards. He had 2 picks. Ja'Marr Chase left with a concussion. So I don't know what's going on with the Bengals. I can't believe
2: I went against Travis Hunter. That's what's going on, baby.
1: I have no idea who
2: you
1: that
2: didn't
1: is.
2: See the pick. You don't know who Travis Hunter is?
1: He plays for the Jags.
2: Yeah, he's a cornerback and receiver. Remember from Colorado?
1: Yeah, I don't care. He played for, what's his name?
2: Deion.
1: Yeah.
2: That's the guy.
1: Oh, yeah, yeah, yeah.
2: Yeah.
1: Wasn't he like a Heisman finalist?
2: Yeah.
1: Yeah, he's a beast. Okay, but there's 11 guys, and one guy, you know, I mean, I'm sure he could sway the game, but the Bengals are at home. They need to win to keep pace, and they didn't. I can't believe I'm about to say this. The Browns look the best in that division.
2: The Ravens look good. Hopefully Lamar comes back. No update yet.
1: All right, Anyway, and then Giants over the Cardinals, 36-24. I for some reason I took the Cardinals like a moron. Giants are now 3-1. What do you make of that with John Harbaugh?
2: I like the team. I think it'll take about a year or two for them to be ready.
1: Jim's 0-4. His brother John's 3-1. And Jim's son Jay is 1-0 against his dad.
2: Well, John has the better team.
1: Oh, yeah. Well, not according to all the big blowhards.
2: I don't care about paper. Justin Herbert is overrated.
1: Do you remember before the season started is how everybody said that they're going to figure it out because of their offensive coordinator? And
2: I like the Mike McDaniels hire, but it didn't work out.
1: Yeah. Well, it's 0-4. But yeah. Do you pull the trigger after four games when you got 13
2: too early.
1: Left?
2: Too early.
1: I think so, too. We'll see what happens. Anyway, Arizona QB Jacoby Brissett, 3 picks. You're not going to win many games when your quarterback's throwing 3 picks. And the New York ended the game on a pick 6 when they were going in to score, and they could have won, but didn't work out. And then the Colts and the Commanders, 30-3. Indianapolis wins the London game.
2: 3 undefeated teams right now.
1: I forgot the London game was even on.
2: I didn't wake up for that.
1: Well, I turned on, I brought up my Fubo to see what the Lions, or what the early games were going to be, and it was on. So I'm like, oh, I'll just watch this.
2: What, you catch the second half?
1: Yeah.
2: Okay.
1: Yeah.
2: I was at church praising the Lord.
1: Well, I went to church after. Praising the Lord. I closed my eyes and raised my hands. Did you?
2: Yes.
1: Okay, there you go.
2: There you go.
1: All right, well, then we both praise the Lord. I'm kidding. All right, we have to break, ladies and gentlemen, and come back with our final thoughts of the day. It's next. 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
17: One final segment before we hand it over to Rich Eisen. Oh, I'm sure he's going to be boohooing being a Michigan guy, and after Michigan got their ass handed to him. So sad. They didn't score a single freaking point in the second half, Hollywood.
18: Yeah.
17: Like against Minnesota.
18: Yeah.
17: Crazy.
18: Minnesota.
17: Right. Last call for text or calls, 877-909-1007. Pardon me. All right, Bowling Green hockey. They nearly pulled off a stunner against number two Michigan. Falcons fell to number two Michigan, 4-3 at Slater.
18: I'll take it.
17: Dude, that's pretty awesome. The Falcons led by two goals after one period. They were tied 3-3 in the second half of the third. Bowling Green outshot Michigan 41-30, killed off four of Michigan's power play chances. Bowling Green's going to be good again this year, dude.
18: Oh, yeah. BG hockey is always good.
17: It is good. And last thing about Major League Baseball, and then we're going to run down what's on TV tonight, what we're going to be watching. The robot umpires, they now put all of the numbers together for the regular season for all of MLB.
18: Okay.
17: Robot umpires overturned 54% of challenge calls in the first season of the ABS system.
18: That's a lot.
17: That is a lot.
18: That's a lot.
17: Catchers were far more successful than batters. There was 10,557 challenges, an average of 4.35 per game. 5,686 led to overturned decisions. Catchers succeeded on 59% of their challenges. Batters, 49%. And pitchers who seldom challenge were at 40%. Here's what I want to know, Hollywood.
18: What's up?
17: We have the technology.
18: Mm-hmm.
17: Why is the umpire still calling balls and strikes?
18: I was just going to ask you that question. It'll speed the game up. You don't have to worry about challenges, and it'll always be right.
17: So what are we waiting for? Why?
18: Oh, it's probably a union thing.
17: No, they still have to be back there to call safe and out, and still to keep the continuity of baseball, to
18: for
17: keep
18: now.
17: Them there.
18: Yeah.
17: But they don't need to call because they're just on the challenges.
18: Which means
17: they miss 54% of the time just on the challenges. I want to know, and maybe this info's out there, if they keep track of every single call, not just the challenges,
18: mm-hmm.
17: every single pitch, and how accurate are the umpires?
18: And there's probably some who are pretty accurate, but I'd rather be 100% right all the time.
17: So would I. I mean, how many games have been affected when a referee or an umpire makes the wrong call?
18: Mm-hmm. I agree.
17: And I would think the gaming industry, gambling, would demand it because they're affecting...
18: That's who's in charge, for real, huh?
17: That bottom line. I don't know. Maybe they want it. I don't know.
18: I like some margin of human error, but
17: I don't. Why? We don't want error in our own lives. Why would we put up with it in our sports? Listen, keep that.
18: It's a rabbit hole. I'm with you.
17: But that levels the playing field. That you know that the ref or the umpire is not going to get it wrong because it's a computer doing it. Right.
18: I'm with you.
17: And then you do the, you know, let them still do the outer
18: strikes
17: safe.
18: Yeah, I'm with you.
17: Outer safe.
18: I agree. I think that if it happens, it won't be soon, but maybe about 5 years.
17: I hope so. All right.
18: They got to get past all this union stuff first. They might not even play baseball next season.
17: So. They're not playing baseball next year because they want a salary cap, and the baseball union says nope. And
18: we'll see how bad the owners want it.
17: Well, what happened was when it happened last time, it took a while for fans to come back because they got ticked off.
18: Mm-hmm.
17: We'll see what happens. And especially now, there's so many other sports and things going on. Baseball might hurt themselves.
18: Agreed.
17: Listen, they've made some great strides in the last 5-6 years.
18: They have.
17: Pitch clock.
18: Great.
17: ABS system.
18: Great.
17: Guy on second base for extra innings. Mm-hmm.
18: Doesn't take 7 hours for a game to you.
17: That's what I'm saying. It needs to be under 3 hours. And, you know, except playoffs. I don't mind that, watching the playoffs. If it goes over three, I don't care.
18: Sure.
17: Tonight, I'm going to be watching Atlanta at New Orleans. 8:15 ESPN, ESPN2.
18: What you got?
17: I gotta lean New Orleans.
18: Me too.
17: Because
18: I think Atlanta will win, though.
17: The anniversary when they reopened the Superdome after Hurricane Katrina. So it's going to be very emotional.
18: Mm-hmm.
17: We'll see what happens there. And I'm going to have to peep out at 5 o'clock, Chicago White Sox at the Guard Indians, TBS and True TV, even though I don't get those.
18: No Yankees?
17: That's at 8 o'clock, but it's on TBS and True TV, so I won't be able to watch it.
18: Get a free trial for YouTube TV.
17: Not that important to me. Now, NCAAs, I do that.
18: Okay.
17: For the tournament.
18: There you go.
17: Basketball.
18: There you go.
17: I do that.
18: Use it wisely.
17: But 8 o'clock, but I'm rooting for the Guard Indians to even it up against the Chicago Popes.
18: Is that all we got tonight?
17: Yeah, that's it. Baseball.
18: No little preseason basketball yet?
17: Well, I don't. The Pistons play tonight?
18: Yeah, they got preseason games.
17: I don't know if they're on TV, though. Yeah, I'm pretty sure the Pistons have their first preseason game.
18: There's nothing else on DSN right now.
17: DSN is not going to carry the Pistons. They're going to be on Channel 20.
18: What's that up there?
17: CW? It might be.
18: Okay.
17: Let's see.
18: They normally had a preseason games on. I know they'll New York and Philly on NBA TV, if you want to check it out, 7 p.m. And then the new look Snowtime Lakers versus Sacramento at 10 p.m.
17: Wait a minute, I don't see that channel that they have. Anyway, I don't know where it is, but I'll have to look it up and see where they're. I don't see it on my on my guide.
18: My
17: that is
18: guide.
17: So bizarre. Well, you got a guide right there. It tells
18: I know
17: you everything
18: what you mean.
17: It's on.
18: It's just
17: it's
18: funny
17: not like
18: to
17: I'm
18: hear.
17: Sitting there in the like the TV guide used to be a weird thing. All of a sudden, I don't see it on my freaking channels. Oh, I know why. Because I'm not at home.
18: Okay, you can't watch it. No. Oh, in Ohio.
17: No, because I'm in Ohio.
18: Gotcha.
17: So, all right, Hollywood. Everything's in order.
18: Yes, sir.
17: Hit it, my man. Let's go. Come on, Tom Cole. I appreciate you putting up with this, people. Have a great, wonderful day. I'm heading to Crooked Creek, play a little golf. Hopefully, I don't suck like Michigan did and the Lions. Till next time, this is Denny Schaefer saying, doing what you love is freedom. Loving what you do, that's happiness. Keep dreaming and love the one who loves you most. See ya, Toledo.
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0: Bryce Young may be good.
1: I agree.
0: He might be good. And I don't know if I ever told you, man. I stood by him at an event, a Michael Jordan event, three, four years ago.
2: You've only said that like 15 times. And they gave you a pair of shoes, remember?
0: Yeah, you know, it was a whole thing. He's not much taller than me. So I just thought, man, can this guy excel in this league? And he's proven a lot of people wrong. I mean, that game was impressive. I think on the Lions side, I came into the season, I said this on First Take, I thought their window was closed. Their Super Bowl window was closed. And I think you look at this Detroit team, I think they've given up 127 points in four games. It looks like the window is closed to me, especially with some of these tough losses they've taken.
2: For those of you at home, just remember, in 1 minute on the Lions and the Panthers, he dropped being at the Jordan game on First Take. I mean, there is no name dropper.
0: No,
3: it's pretty impressive.
2: Only Stephen A. Smith drops more names than Myron Metcalf.
0: Just things I did. That's all. Experiences.
2: Go ahead and pick that one up if you get a chance. Well, there is our Scott in 60 seconds. We're going to break down some of these games a little closer. A legend is about to retire, and another potential Hall of Famer can't get a deal from a team. We'll deal with that next here on Matt Myron.
4: 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First in Cleveland at 5 Eastern, it's the Guardians and the Chicago White Sox. Then we head to Tampa where the Rays face the New York Yankees. 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
2: I don't know about that. I will say it was a team win, and it was a good team win on the road. Something I think we can build on. A lot of good things in all areas, creating turnovers on defense, running the ball with a great balance, and being explosive on offense. So, again, overall, good team win.
1: Defensively, what impressed you most in their response from last week to this week?
2: The energy was good right from the jump. I mean, to get that turnover early in the game and set the tone is important, and then played, you know, some good situational football. I think we'll look at it, and you know, as always, against good teams, we're going to see things that we got to grow from and build from. But I think this has got an opportunity to build some confidence for us.
1: We'll have a final comment after this.
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1: Coach, leading up to the game, you sent a message to each patient at the Children's Hospital behind Kinnick Stadium. Why was that so important for you, and how special was the Kinnick wave at the end of the first quarter?
2: Yeah, it puts things in perspective. You know, we certainly are very proud of our hospital at Ohio State, and one of our great traditions is having for home games, one of our position groups go over and visit some of the patients, and, it goes hand in hand with the football program. And I think it's an unbelievable tradition what happens here at Iowa, and to know that, you know, those kids are fighting for their lives, and then just to think as a parent what that must be like to go through that. So, things are bigger than football, and I just thought it would be, you know, on behalf of our program, a way to just reach out and let them know that, you know, there's a lot of people pulling for them.
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0: Chatter Monday. Fastest Buck 20 in sports. Welcome, Glass City and parts beyond. However you may be listening, whatever you may be into, we thank you for making us a part of your situation. Good day, one and all. It's the sports call. Yep. We talking ball to all of y'all. Yep. I'm Andre Sav. What's going on? What we have is a new day. It's a new week. We in the sports talks here. Yeah, we must speak. What's up, JB? They call him Josh Jizzle. Huh? What's up, boy? You at the board sizzle.
1: Everything's fine.
0: Go ahead, Josh. Take it one time. Yeah. Hey, we in here. It's a Monday. I hope your weekend was pleasant. Josh, I'm telling you right now, hold on. Before I say anything about anything, I'm going to stop with the thing, man, with the picks. I think I should just jump out.
1: Why is that?
0: No, I'm thinking at this point, I might have to jump out, man, because like, do you realize, like, at 1 o'clock, by the time 4 o'clock came, I was feeling superior. You know, I was feeling kind of official. Like, I was getting ready to come in here and tell you today. I told you, Josh, I was getting ready to make a move.
1: Yeah,
0: Josh,
1: you mentioned that.
0: But by 7 and the, you know, the NBC situation, before Mike Tomlin came on, I went on like a 0-6 streak, Josh, out the door. Like, literally. Wait, 1, 2, 3. Yeah, 6. Up until Carolina gave me, you know what I'm saying? They bailed me out of the day because I was the only one. At least the rest of you boys, everybody was Detroit Nation. So, on one hand, I know what's happening, though. What I'm realizing, Josh, is the deal here. And it's no coincidence that Jeff, not to necessarily defame him, thank goodness Jeff isn't applying these to his, you know, his other picks that we get, you know, when he comes on and do it, you know, does his spotlight moment, right? But with these picks, he's just as horrendous as me, but worse. I think Jeff has missed about 10 altogether just before tonight, right?
2: Oof.
0: So what's happening, Josh, is that we're applying too much bet hat to this. See, you other guys, you have nothing. You don't care. You just holler out something. Dallas, Washington, Chicago, and just go away.
1: Mm-hmm.
0: No, our brains are clouded. But I would tell you, if we looked at the chart, you didn't think Miami would be in a ball game. Let's respect what's going on here.
1: Yeah, I mean, the Dolphins may be deficient on talent by NFL standards, but at least they gave the Vikings a good run for their money. I mean, they kept them out of the end zone.
0: Well, you all wouldn't have said it, though. You would have claimed hell to the mother flipping. No, is what you would have said. Raiders, you were buying that. You bought that more. You thought it would look worse. That's what you thought. You thought the Chiefs would boogaloo, and you thought they would just be, yep, real uncontrollable, but it was too much. You know what yesterday was like, Josh? That was like, you like that? That's what I kept hearing.
3: Yeah. You like that?
0: Yeah. Yeah, I loved it. I loved it, Kirk, because you covered that too. So, Asserini's, kiss him with this little punk-ass paw picks. We're straight up. Anybody can do that. Then there's Denver. And there, I'm trying to play business. I already told you what it was. We're getting there in a minute because that should have been the show open. Josh, get ready. Get your clapperinis ready because you know where we're going in a minute. Speaking Niners. But, okay, still. Interesting game. And the Chargers. Now, that's probably where it really is a poodle operation. Yeah, the Chargers really are. It sucks. We can't even bail it out. We tried to wish these boys out of hell, and we couldn't even pray these people out of there. It is horrible.
1: Yeah, just go back to San Diego and all will be right again.
0: You probably are with a good idea there. Philadelphia, same kind of thing. It's kind of seeming like. Maybe I might chalk that up to the Saquon Barkley, though. I might chalk that up to the hamstring. I think we should probably overstate the hamstring a little bit more with the Philly. But shout out to the Rams blowing up my hookup. What, 2-3 now? So they landed at 2-3 after my, I think, yeah, that's where we were in game five. We're 4. So we're really 2-2.
1: Two and two.
0: So they could be a loser in the 5 games. So it won't be a complete sham. Who's up next week? We got to see who is Philly playing. Right. Yeah, who the hell are the Rams playing next? Real quick, sorry, everybody. Momentary sidestep. Rams next week are going to
1: be playing as soon as
0: Bills. Bills. Oh,
1: the
0: boy.
1: Buffalo Bills.
0: Yeah, boy. Yeah.
1: At SoFi in Inglewood.
0: Coming off a loss.
1: On a Monday night.
0: Hmm.
1: Seems like they've been on national TV every single week.
0: We're watching the whack-ass Rams.
1: Super teams. You got to love them.
0: I would probably take the Rams in this spot, though, this Monday, because most of you would jump up dally-dizzling because of the Bills. And does anybody want to talk about Drake May? We don't want to talk. We probably not today. You don't want to do no Drake May today?
1: I'm just glad he finally stopped being a pastry chef and started becoming the almost the MVP of last season again.
0: Yeah, yeah, yeah. Because, again, they're playing games with you people. I don't think you should believe any of it. Oh, and let me add this. You know, we had another, Josh, another. Remember what happened last week with Roma Dunze? You remember that, right?
1: Yep.
0: How many yards would you expect Jamar Gibbs to get on the ground? Stop. Put your phone down, sir. Put it down. How many yards would you expect him to get anytime out? Just give me a basement. Just any number. I know he's not going to rush 100 yards every day, so don't say something silly. But give me a real number. Jahmyr Gibbs on the ground. I don't give a damn where they're playing. Practice at the Y, at the arena, at Ford Field. I don't give a F where it is. How many yards would you say?
1: I'm going to say on a conservative angle, maybe at tops 80.
0: Wow. Josh is overgenerous. So you're saying then my projection of 50 yards would not be out of order or certainly not expectatable, right?
1: Correct.
0: So people, they're playing games with us. This mother florker, 46 yards, Josh.
1: 46 yards.
0: And thus killing, I believe, an 11-team parlay.
2: He is a backstabbing little weasel.
0: So I'm cool. I'm cool on it. Again, we're trying to tell you. And didn't somebody else do a slip and slide yesterday? I think somebody else hit a goal line slip and slide on you. You would think they wouldn't run that back in your face, but they did. So, Josh says call it if you want. I don't know. 877-909-1007 if it strikes you. Good day to everybody, one and all. We're going to get busy in here, man. Get Mighty Features in here in a couple seconds. But brought to you by my good friends at the Bassett Nut Company, formerly Rachel Michaels Gourmet Popcorn. But it's time to get the Nutsack Pack. That's right. You can pull up at 5380, and when your party is set, you got the friends gathering, pop in there. Tell her you listen to or watch Black and White Sports and see what's going down with the Nutsack Pack. It's the Nutsack Pack. What? What? The Nutsack Pack. Everybody say.
1: Nutsack.
0: Everybody say. I'm sorry, John.
1: Yeah, I'm going to take a risk and say Nutsack Pack. That's where it's at.
0: Oh. Hanging, dangling. The Nutsack Pack.
1: Just don't get cracked.
0: It's a Monday. Mind over matter Monday. We're here. Josh is here. I'm here. It's going to be fun. We're going to get Monty involved. Monty had a better week. I think I'm the seller man now. I'm the seller guy now, Josh. Yeah, I'm officially in the last spot.
1: Yeah, like I said, it's only a week four. There's like 13 or 14 more weeks left for you to make a move.
0: That's right. Let me go get a nutsack pack and then the property improve my hookup.
4: 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Stay close. Andre of the Savages is just warming up. 100.7 The Ticket. 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
5: No incidents, no unusual slowdowns at this time during your Monday commute. If you're seeing anything or not, let us know. That's your Cumulus Toledo right now traffic.
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11: Mostly clear and chilly tonight. There is that small chance for some patchy frost, mainly west of I-75. Low temperatures near 40 degrees. Sunny and pleasant tomorrow, upper 60s. Warmer Wednesday, more sunshine, mid-70s. And the dry, pleasant weather carries us right into the upcoming weekend. From the 13 First Alert Weather Center, I'm Chief Meteorologist Jay Birschbach.
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8: Black and White Sports, it's a Mind Over Matter Monday, I swear. Lucas Conte, what's going on, everybody? Fastest buck 20 in sports, we resume. All right. No, but enough with the nonsense around here. Shout out to all my friends too in the comments. General Counsel, I see you boys. Hi, Tyra, what's going on? Finney, of course, on the YouTube side. My man Seahawks, what's up, 12th man, too? I know you got some juice for the game today. All right, let's see. And then, of course, as I mentioned earlier, how about what the actual story is? Josh Burnham?
9: Yes.

Stop playing. Why do I have to go over this stuff over and over and over, and it's clear early on? I can't even say, well, if they are healthy and this, and it'll be this, that. They've been that. These people coming back. Why is George Kittle running away from people? That's the most understandable moment of the weekend. George Kittle, the Achilleist. Pew! That's energy. That's how Rathman and Craig and them boys used to act. Yep. Dwight Clark, and that's how they used to act. And Dwight Clark, he wasn't fast at all, but I could see something like that happening. Why? Because you got Joe. Brock Montana! The hell? Act like you see. But you don't. You already said, he's not that. Let's go, man. Our calls gets brought to you by. I'm making the man wait. Get him on the scene. Edge rusher in the building. All right. Smiley features, ladies and gentlemen. DJ Impress. So, good afternoon, man. We're here, and I'm trying to let the people understand what it is. Even though I got some other projections, because I really see now how crooked this whole thing is really being. This weekend really was an education, like everyone, but this one was really, really wholesome in the grand scheme. But some of the things, what I noticed, some of the stuff, it's like you just...

0: just can't get around it. And I even tried to make a case. I'm trying to dance with the Denver just for business purposes because there's no reason to take them. I have no questions about whether or not they shouldn't beat the Niners because I'm you're going to have a hard press finding me somebody. I'll give you Kansas City because it's Kansas City, but you're not going to sell me anybody else that really is going to make me get book shaky or boot shaky about them beating them. Unless, you get my man throwing four picks one day because he's just a step slow or something like that on his reads. But I just don't know what you're supposed to do because the defense is no pump. And again, Monty, I had George Kittle dipping on people. Debo is running. He's going to have the chain soon. They're going to have the box back.
1: Hey, man, I remember us having a conversation when their coach got into the accident. I said if anybody could pivot, it would be them because they have so much experience in doing it. And man, they balling out, man. They are balling out.
0: And it's not just that, people. The thing is, what I can see and what is clear to me about the group, they know it. They're aware of it. They have really taken into account the notion that we're not really in the consideration. It's a wrap to most people as far as what we've done here, the fact that we've still been in that Super Bowl hover over the last, I don't know. You go back, I'm trying to think of a time when they kind of weren't, I know they weren't getting, this doesn't say somebody, they ain't been to the Super Bowl. No, they have been to it and they are typically right around the last game or two before it's time to go or whatever round it is, you know what I mean, when they're in postseason play. So at some point you figure all this has got to come together. And I'm telling you again, 13 is really undervalued and underconversated on when they talk about these people that's supposed to be these people, these ones that they really are respecting. And you hear, you know, so we hear it all the time. And this is the thing, Monty, I think this probably hadn't been said in so long. You probably weren't even with us yet, but it's always been for me, like Joe B is still my guy. Even though I don't love everything that's happened the other day, we can get on this in a minute because we're going to talk about your boys, Josh Cincinnati and all of that. But Brock Purdy, it's those two. It's Joe Burrow, it's Brock Purdy for me. This is in the midst of your Mahomes, Lamar Jack, whoever. Anybody they say is cold, Stafford, whoever you give me that these are Josh Allen. That's the other one. Nah, you can't give me none of them people. Dak, none of them. Okay, those two are not available. Then I'm looking around. At that point, I'm looking around. That's just where I'm at. And it's coming to look like it's time to start saying certain things because it's not just the idea that, like you said, they're balling, but nope, they're deliberate. I mean, everything they're doing, it's looking like, you know how the teams look when you're just doing right. Stuff, and it's like you're practicing and experimenting with the game. You know what I'm saying? And it's like, and I keep feeling like this is only going to get worse. You see what I'm saying? Like people are going to start getting smacked where the separation and the gap is going to start becoming clear. So, right. You know, but that's what, and I hate saying it. NFC, I hate saying that. You know that.
1: Look, I'm glad that I had a decent week to kind of act like I know
0: you a did. Bit about sports. Yeah, I was coming back. You did respond. I have to quit. It's time for me to stop. It's time for me. But you know what it is? I told Josh, I don't know if you were back there first to hear. Jeff and yeah. I, once I saw it was Jeff, that changed my mood some. Because I was sitting there, Josh, man, Monty, I was on the edge of the bed, man, looking like Leon. The other day, man, for real. I kept saying Teddy Pettigrass in my head, too. That's how I was feeling like that. Like, man, I didn't even want to. I was like, I shouldn't even get on this show today because I can't get on and talk about the picks or do none of this. Like, seriously, bro, I can't. Like, before 4 o'clock, I'm just like, okay. Now we're responding because I could. You couldn't have told me. But we're betting these. It's like Jeff and I are still betting point spread picks. And that's not what, you know what I'm saying? And really, is not an insult to you guys. It's a lot easier to just say, okay, because certain teams, they're not going to lose. Like, even with KC beating the Raiders, the Raiders gave you a valiant effort, but at the end of the day, I feel like the league can't keep selling you these mystical magicals over and over, and the Chiefs probably aren't going to beat the Raiders. And again, I say them because the Raiders obviously are a better team. We obviously have to applaud Kirk Cousins thus far because of what we've seen and what he's been doing. So we love that. But again, the fact that they lose a close game, nobody would have bet. The nobody would have bet was 3 points.
1: Right.
0: And they had them boys on the ropes. It's not like you weren't watching. But again, the entertainment value, let's applaud the NFL. They did it again. The Niners, you like that because you didn't believe that it was that electric. You know what I'm saying? At 4 o'clock, when you're seeing that game, you're like, wow, Denver, you didn't have more work than that for them? No, and it's not Denver. Denver's not really sorry. I'm not going to call them sorry because Denver is going to hurt some people. Mm-mm, just not these people. You see what I'm saying? Yeah, you're not going, nah, these, again, unless they, you take, I'm going to say now, Monty, you're going to have to take two of those guys back out of the lineup. To, you know what I'm saying? To kind of roll them back. You're not going to have McCaffrey, Debo, Kittle. I'm leaving some more people out. What happened to the young boy, Josh? Did he play yesterday? The one, Pre-Saw or wherever, the one that he had some other issues. There were injuries. There's a young receiver, though. At one point, he was like almost the only option. After they lost Ayuk and all of this, he was there and was still, him and Brock were still making plays.
1: Right. I know you're talking about, I can't think of
0: it. Yeah, I think it's Pearsall. I want to say it's Pearsall. And again, there's a problem there, people. That's all I've, again, enough with the Niners. We said it, but yesterday, electricity, man, them boys look crazy. You know what I mean? I mean, like, again, because it's like, what are you going to do? It's one of those, and like I said, the defense has not ever really been unsolid, as they say. You know what I mean? So, Niners the problem, man. Like I said, when I said my Baltimore thing, I don't know about it now. You know, they got you. See, again, now they got you believing there's something wrong with Lamar Jackson's ankle. Who are they playing the next couple of weeks, Josh? Because this is what we have to look at. The reason I'm saying that, because you got to make it, because the Raven games aren't really bettable most of the time. You know what I'm saying? With the opponent.
2: Let's see. Their next opponent, they play, Sunday night. They go to Atlanta to face the Falcons.
0: He would. I could see him missing that, though. I know it's a big sell. You're thinking to yourself, okay, TV, depending on maybe if there's a negotiable factor to that and somebody hasn't made their mind up already, I would say, depending on how Atlanta looks tonight, if Atlanta is somehow electrifying tonight, and you're saying to yourself, because you're not going to want to believe it. If Atlanta gets busy, you're still going to say it's New Orleans. That's what y'all going to say. We already know. Everybody's not going to be. If they come back again, it won't still be love for Penix or any of that. So it would take a Baltimore situation. Now, if there's no Lamar Jackson, that's a much even bet. But I would tell you, if that ends up being the situation, I'm taking Baltimore. If he's playing, give me the Falcons. If he doesn't play, see, I know, again, hear me say that, because again, it keeps rolling. Who did they lose? I'm trying to think. Yesterday, they threw me a little bit of a curveball with Puka getting back to the Rams, but I think it was Philly might have lost a lineman too at the same time. So they had two angles. They jammed me up with that. You know what I'm saying? Yeah. But typically, Monty, as you know, I like to lean to the more favorable team, the more likely winning team, especially when they have marquee guys or even guys that are just short of the marquee, but you know they matter. Like, if it was the 80s Lakers, we never talk about Byron Scott. But Byron Scott was important, damn it. No and doubt. If you tell me he's not playing, and
1: Michael Cooper.
0: You know what I'm saying? And no disrespect to Coop, but Coop starting was different than Byron Scott the way things worked. Is that Cooper was just way more effective coming into the game. If he had to come out in the beginning, and even though years ago he had that spot, he was in the, but Byron Scott, and that's, I always go to that. That's the easy way to describe that. But if I hear that in the report, then I'm taking the Lakers. Because again, you know, your common sense tells you, oh, they're weaker tonight. Man, none of these people are ever weak. That's my point. Like, stop buying that. Don't believe that. And they're killing us with the props because you keep getting Uncle Buck Farganugan, that they keep finding guys that's in the roster in the depth chart that's scoring touchdowns and stuff. Is anybody peeping this? It's not your main guy. You can't have Adams and Chase and the typicals, Justin Jefferson. They can't clown every week. And you know what I'm saying? And then when you get a guy, what's my man Dallas right now, my running back, Williams, and three touchdowns for him, do not bet him for a month and a half. Don't touch that fool. You know what I'm saying? Do not think you're going to see it. You see an anytime touchdown with him, probably moving forward the next couple of weeks for Dallas, I would advise you not to bet that, because that man is not having that many touchdowns yet in terms of as part of their offense. Now, maybe this will pick up, you know, what have you, because I, if anything, I could see him, if they give him to him, then you're cutting down on the receivers, because George Pickens doesn't have a touchdown yet. Does anybody get that? I know I do, because I'm tired of betting that.
1: Next week, though, he going
0: to... And that's where I can't let up. You see, I got to stay with it now, because it will be next week. Matter of fact, that's our pop and lock of the week before we get this last break. All right, this is the first hour. Talking to my man, Monty Features, like we do in the first hour. All right, we come back, man. Let's ring the bell. I should have done it a little bit sooner, but we will. When we come back, let's look back at Saturday, if we can, briefly. A few items locally that were noteworthy. BG, I saw you because I took that money line. Okay, Eddie George. It's about damn time, though. Quit joking around with this, man. Starting to look suspect, coach. Come on back. Fastest Buck 20 in sports. Mind over matter Monday, if you only knew.
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4: No incidents, no unusual slowdowns at this time during your Monday commute. If you're seeing anything, we're not, let us know. That's your Cumulus Toledo right now traffic.
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17: 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Let me cook for a second. We are ashamed of nothing. We come outside, we carry on like wild animals. We kill each other, we rob each other, we disrespect each other, we smoke in public, we drink in public, we fight in public, we twerk in public, right? We disrespect each other in public, right? And we're not ashamed of any of that, but as soon as somebody calls us on our bull, as soon as somebody tells us about why are we normalizing things that aren't normal, like being broke, like being ignorant, like being fat, like being disrespectful, like being a hater? Now we're offended. We're ashamed of nothing, but we're offended by everything. God forbid somebody call you on your, oh, I'm so offended. How dare you say that? Give us more grace. How about you respect yourself more? Just wanted to throw that out there, man. We are ashamed of nothing, but we are offended by everything.
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0: Quit shooting at messengers. Black and White Sports, it's a mind over matter Monday at the end of the day. And when you leave, it's still that. I heard, you know, don't walk to the white light. All right. 877-909-1007. If you want to call and say something, that's cool. I don't recommend it. Josh does. I ain't on it. But nonetheless, do what you do. Some people around here, they say get your friends to call and just talk like it's real people out there calling to make the show seem hot, and it's not true either. Don't buy that. Can't be that friendly with the caller. That you ever heard that on the national show? No, they don't know the people. You ever see that? But here locally, somehow it's a weird thing. People get on a bit friendly. Everybody, not that we don't love you, but it's just a weird tactic when it's your own friends. Monty, you know what? Start calling the show. You just call in and talk and act like a person. I'm just calling in to talk. And not to say we don't get, we'll take the real caller, but I'm just saying, I was told at one point, yeah, just make it up and have people. Well, that seems disingenuous. Why would we want to do that? That defeats the whole purpose. I don't know. Let me stop. Stop acting like Rat Williams in here. Real quick, before we get back, my man Monty is in here. We're going to ring the bell right quick, man. Shout out to my man Anthony Butler. But before that, just for quick notes and giggles, again, one more time. My man, Brock Purdy, 107 with the passer rating yesterday, two touchdowns and 218 in the air, 19 of 30, so-so day, I guess. By perhaps maybe what he would tell you the standard is. But I like, Monty, I just brought it back up because I had 1, 2, 3, 4, 5. See, I got 5 different targets here. He also hurt you with another 30 on the ground with his getting, you know, with his scamper. That's a problem because when he gets scampery, then you're in trouble. Again, not mentioned with all the other guys they mentioned. All I hear, Josh Allen, they always hollering about 17. And it's, you know, Josh Allen is a likable dude. So I don't ever like talking in a way that sounds overcritical or cataclysmic in his, you know, in that sense with him. But, right. You know, it's overdone to a large extent with that when I'm really getting the full compliment here from this young man. And what I see out here in the Bay is really what you guys should be concerned with. And everything should be measured, certainly at this juncture. Now, if we want to talk again at the end of October, obviously there'll be a different landscape. We know how this thing goes. But, you know, yesterday was a very balanced, it was a complete breakfast, ladies and gentlemen, watching that. And I can't really understate it. Seriously. Again, defense, if I get into this, Monty, if you see how many guys are on solo tackles here, too, when we start talking about this defense, because usually we don't get this far into the description. Fred Warner, again, Greenlaw, these boys, Stout, Sigel, again, nobody less than like 6 solos on the day. So I'm going to get on the damn ground.
1: Yeah.
0: You know what I'm saying? That's what the Niners is like. They about to get your ass on the ground. So,
1: and that's what you want from your defense.
0: Man, too. I don't know. It's a safe bet because they're still going to keep lunching on them, people. It's going to be a little back and forth with the value on them, but it won't last long. When we get through October, you're not going to be able to get anything against the Niners, man, that you can do anything with. But yes, impressive. Also, too, man, shout out to you. Like you said, much better day coming into tonight. You know, you can only be a 10-6 out if it all blows up. If you and I, me and you on the Atlanta train tonight, Byron, that's just us. Everybody else with the Saints, I think they're sleeping on that. I think you two caught up in the damn, you know, they're going to be with the Hurricane Katrina and all the whole. I don't think that's going to fly tonight. I don't think it's going to be the Falcons with the flight today because I think they'll look better than that game we just saw them win. And not the, you know, Hightower, I hate saying it, bro.
1: I'm stuck on the Bijan train, man. I think that young man got some stuff going.
0: Until, like we said, until further notice, again, now you gave him a legitimate threat to distribute the football. Atlanta is a different conversation. But tonight should be good, though, because the Saints, it's real. You know what I'm saying? There's some electricity there, too. So I think it'll be a good game. I think we're covering this. You know, dog cover. Well, I think it was down to 1.5 lines, so that always that concerns me because typically most people don't notice this. When you see that line, it's a trick on the mind, and I would say probably 2 out of 10 times you actually get a game that's within the 2 points that's kind of suggested there. Most of the time somebody gets their face knocked off with that. Just something to keep in mind. We'll watch. I told this to Jeff many years ago, and he ended up having to call me sometime later like, damn, bro, you was right. I was like, I told you, usually – doesn't matter the sport. When you get that 1.5 line, except for hockey, this doesn't apply with the hockey thing. But basketball, football, you see that 1.5 and the spread. Mm-mm. Because usually the two teams are kind of closely matched, which is why you get the line. And the last thing in the world you suspect is somebody just getting their cap peeled today with these two. Right. You know what I'm saying? But, you know, that happens. Right. So just keep that in mind, people, when you see that. That's what I get concerned with tonight, and you know, even with Atlanta being the dog here. Okay, real quick, man, before we end this first hour, let's go ahead and ring the bell. Anthony Butler, we appreciate you. This would be appointment day, people. You might want to call in 419-407-0880. Why? Well, if you care about how you look and what's going on with your grooming, and ladies, in many instances, how your style is looking, then you would contact the master barber and stylist. Ladies, bringing us Ring the Bell. There's some weekend items.
19: Want to ring the bell?
20: All right. Ding.
19: ding.
0: All right, as we wrap up this first hour, though, we still got to ring the bell around here to start this week off. Anthony Butler, we appreciate you. 419-407-0880, the master barber and stylist. Ladies. Okay, Josh, what you got? BG, thank you very much. Yep, money line here. This is a good catch here for me. Impressed. Appreciate the Falcons, who have been not great most of this, and they came through this weekend. So we like that against Miami. Yeah. We're not expected to.
2: Yeah, first win of the year for the Falcons. Congratulations to Coach George. Hopefully they can keep it up against Sacramento State next week.
0: Well, you'd expect that. I wonder what the line. We have to check that. Not going to get much money on them next week, though. But, yeah, okay. Shout out, BG. Thank you very much, Coach George. Appreciate it. Boy, it's been difficult to discuss. We've been trying to avoid it, too, because I just don't want to see you somewhere. That's not what I want at all. Like, you, that's a different type of coach. You got to see Coach George explaining all that damn sports talk. Like, oh, man. That was Josh talking that. I don't even talk like that. All right, let's go, Josh. What else we got, man? We got the doggone what we told you. I sat right on here. Jeff and I were really, we're going to give credit. We're going to give credit to Jeff. This is one of his hookups. I think he gave you the Minnesota and the five. But when I looked at it, talking to him, I saw the money line like, oh, crap. Michigan is about to lose. And, you know, there you go. Again, I'm sorry, everybody who thinks this young man at the quarterback thing is viable. We should really cut it out, man. And Michigan can't really do much. We have to stop. Now, I think they're good for TV, and somehow I think they'll still be in, you know, viable moments. Of course, the Buckeye thing will come up. But we really need to stop until there's a different quarterback or something else. We got to cut this out, man, and stop being hopeful with all this, if you are. I only know one guy, man, only one goofball that is kind of defending this guy. So, you know, and I'm not saying not a nice person. We don't know what to do. He might be a cool dude. We're not talking about that. You know what I mean? People get it twisted all the time thinking we're talking about people in the personal. No, but the part we get from you that's out here as far as what you're supposed to be doing, nah, it's non-satisfactory. And we're going to mention that. And this guy is less than satisfactory. He gets an incomplete. Josh, you ever get the class? You just get an I.
2: Yeah, he's quite disappointing.
0: Yeah, right. Nah, you just get your ass on, please. Yeah, it's incomplete.
2: When you're the quarterback that loses to Minnesota for the first time in, like, what, 12 years, losing a little brown jug and losing in Minneapolis for the first time since 77,
0: bruh,
2: you're going to get a lot of backlash.
0: It's just nonsense at this point, because I can keep people, they still want to have the discussion. And no. They're going to lose. We probably can get a few more looks out of this. So we're going to look and see next week. I don't even know. We might run this back again. Money line against Michigan, people, I advise.
1: Hey, Sam, no, they got to have them start winning to make the Ohio State game look
0: good. Yeah, oh, yeah, you're right.
1: Advertising.
0: Yeah, you're right. But see, that's when they'll get us too, because what will happen, though, Monty, they might be so damn sorry and lackluster up until then, they might get you. Like the one year, now, again, I've come up on Michigan a couple of times over the years when everybody was, you know, the impossible, ain't no way in hell. They, you know, the time, especially the one where O State ends up going to get the national, and that was a double up for me, because I was like, oh, you know what's going to happen? Ohio State is, because it was so low that week. They was talking, Ryan Day needed to be shot, killed. They wanted his children hung and everything. And they got it. I'm like, oh, okay. The people can rally. Like, that team is going to rally. They're going to say, nah, man. You know, and we still have a chance to make something out of it. And, you know, I thought that was, we don't talk about it, but I felt like that was the best thing. And I think the best energy display of the rivalry, because I feel like that year we both won. Ohio State and Michigan won that year. And I feel like even if you're a Wolverine, you should have been amped for the Buckeyes, just because you get credit for, you know, making them pivot and giving them a wake-up call. You know, they were better than you. Michigan should not have beaten them. It's no way in hell, you know what I'm saying, based on personnel, everything. You know what I'm saying? But it was just the thing. You were able to do it because of the energy that the Wolverines bring anyway. And for whatever reason, that year, the Buckeyes was way too arrogant. They was too sad. They was too swashbuckly. That's all it was, you know. But and they changed that, you know what I'm saying. And they got back to them good old, you know what I'm saying, them Ohio cornfield roots. And that's what they went to the rest of the nation with that. Like, y'all don't really want it. Y'all want this smoke like this. And there it was. So I don't see why anybody that year, the whole, we all should have been, you know what I'm saying? We should have rejoiced in that. That's a sidebar. I don't know if anybody ever said that. All right, Josh, let's see what else we got.
2: Speaking of Ohio State.
0: Yeah. Oh, boy. See, again, this is where they trick people. Don't stop listening to these people talking. It's a setup. Like, who believed that? I never for one moment was on this Iowa campaign that it was possible. That's just ridiculous because they snuck out. The Michigan thing was the joyous thing. But, Monty, more to your point just a moment ago, that's how they set you up. Because there wouldn't have been no bets to really – nobody's seeing Iowa. We didn't know a damn thing. But suddenly we're like, ooh, maybe it'll be a decent bet. Let's take the points with the Buckeyes. No, don't take the points. You know what I'm saying? So that's another example. Like, they again, people, that's a setup. So the Iowa Hawkeyes, we can wash that out now. Let's move on.
2: 31-14, Jeremiah Smith, all-time Buckeye leading receiver on that day.
0: Yeah, and he just wrote a check, too. To the, and you know what I'm saying? That's what y'all helped him do, was solidify. That was for his parents' home and everything else. That check is for that. So that was it for the cousins and some of the, you know, the peripheral relatives right there. All right, Josh, what else you got?
2: And finally...
0: Oh, yeah, these Rockets. Okay. Rockets, again, Ball State, we expect 39-24. Didn't know that part. And we like it because my man DBJ was involved again. Another touchdown for 19 this week, ladies and gentlemen. Oh, it started. But what did I tell you guys? I told you boys what it was. Again, thank you. And shouts out to Coach and the staff for allowing the opportunity. We appreciate the young man for seizing his opportunity. And now, the best way to get it is out of respect of your peers and your administrators. And that's how 19 is getting looks. They're writing him into the program, people. And so buckle up. This is going to be interesting, man, because that young man has every bit. The ability is beyond. We got that part. I think we know that. But when you start to look at the individual and, you know what I'm saying, what I think that the character display is also matching. You know, high elevation is what I'm loving, man. And again, in terms of being a physical specimen on the level that's going to be required, now I think we'll be able to meet that too. You know what I mean? Because you know how you train. You know, he's still training. He's just getting, you know, he's just a baby pup with it. You know what I mean?
1: Right. He ain't got his grown man.
0: Nah, not at all. So, yeah, buckle up. So, shout out to him, man, to the Rockets, man. And Wallen, Zach, and you boys. That's our boy, too, man, because he's been in the studio. He's a friend of the show. Mm-hmm. So, this boy's been busy, man, out there on Bancroft. So, shout out to that. Ring the Bell brought to you by Anthony Butler. He is the master barber and stylist, people. All right, 419-407-0880. Call him today because I think we back in motion full week and throttle on a Tuesday. You know how that goes. That's a barber thing. It's cultural. So, you know, I would make my plans right here. 1248 West Sylvania, though, when it's time to roll up. Walk-ins are welcome. All right, first hour. Wrapping up again. So, impressed. Yeah, man, we on Atlanta tonight. We locked in for it. But like I said, I still feel good with it. The sharp money is still on Atlanta. The thing I was telling Jeff, because they're the underdog, and I showed him, I was like, why are you saying this? Like, I'm telling you, it's too much money on Dallas as the dog, but it was a, I don't know how to explain that one this week, like I said, because they definitely had me confused. Dallas and Jacksonville, same thing. And I mean, they both end up winning, but they were both underdogs on the road. And like I said, I'm looking at it and I almost talked myself out of making the bets because I just wanted to not believe it. Then I had Jeff dancing around, man, messing with my brain with that and the three. And I didn't know Houston. Yeah, it's a wrap. CJ, we can't defend it anymore after that because the Dallas defense did not get that busy like that. I heard that said too. They did not get that busy.
1: But I don't know why they were singling Lamb. Man.
0: Except that too. More deceptions with C.D. Lamb. I almost forgot that, Monty. So I try not to talk about him because I know people are just waiting and expecting me to go to the Dallas Cowboy thing. But there's nothing to talk about yet. That's another sham they ran on you. That still was you. We thought it was suitable competition, but it wasn't. And the fact that they're able to feature this guy and throw to this fool 17 times is absurd anyway. Like I said, I told you, they're... Pickens doesn't have a touchdown yet.
1: Yeah.
0: So, again, but that's your safest bet out here. Pop and lock George Pickens anytime touchdown this week. Lock that up. impressed. Hey, man, lock it up for the first hour. Thank you very much, man. Good stuff. Yes, appreciate sir. You, man. Yeah. Good luck to us tonight because I'm going to need to get 8-8. That's the best I can do. I'm really not wanting to do this anymore. I'm so tired of this. I'm really tired of this.
1: Man, I take 11-5, please.
0: Man. Josh, it's embarrassing.
2: Well, like I said, it's a long season.
0: That's what's up. Look at that glass half full. My man, all right? We over here. It's a Savvy Television production, people. What's going on? It's called Black and White Sports. We thank you. We doing it worldwide, all right? Come back. 100.7 FM. That's ESPN here in Toledo, Ohio. At about 5:05, we will return for the second hour. Impress, appreciate you, man. Talk to you tomorrow, brother. On Talk Back Tuesday. Right,
1: have a good one.
0: Yes, sir. Get back.
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24: Yeah. So even if LSU's athletic director calls you and says, Shaq, we need a blank check to build the best men's basketball team that can rival with NIL and everything, would you sit there and say, I'm on board?
27: No, because I have a problem with NIL. It stands for name, image, and likeness, right? And then there's collectors, right? We have to pay players.
24: Yeah.
27: Because all your players don't have name, image, and likeness. So why are you getting paid? This is what I would do. Let's just say I'm on a team and my jersey's selling. Let's just say I get a check for $5 million. 2.5 should come to me because of my jersey. And the other 2.5 should be split amongst the players. I'm not paying you to go to school to play. And then I pay you and then you don't like it and you leave. So if I'm going to pay you, now that's called professional sports. Let's get some collective bargaining involved. Let's get some contracts involved. Because we gave a guy, I'm saying we gave a guy a lot of money at LSU last year. It's terrible. And he's gone. Like, we need a true definition of what NIL is. Let's go back to the purity of college. College is for higher learning. Like, somebody asked me the other day, what would you do? I wouldn't take the money. Let me rephrase that. Let's just say you gave me $1 million. I'm going to give my parents $700,000. I'm going to keep $250, but all the other money that's coming, I'm not going to touch it. Here you go, Mom and Dad. Thank you. I love you. $250, give me a little chain, give me a little pins, you know, boom, boom, boom. You know, give me a little apartment or something, but I'm not going to keep take six, seven, eight. I'm putting that money away. And now all these guys are getting paid. So when you say write a check, I'm not writing no check for no bums.
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0: Nope, not at all. It's a Mind Over Matter Monday, 100.7 FM. That's ESPN here in the Toledo vicinity. But, you know, we're talking to it worldwide out here daily. So we thank everybody from Brazil to Honduras to Japan to the UK. I know it's minimal now, but it becomes multiple because we intend to keep it pushing, right? So thank you guys for letting us do it and doing it here on the radio side. That's where it was the birthplace. So we got to keep it respectable. 100.7 FM, that's ESPN, the ticket around here. It's Black and White Sports. I am Andre of the Savages. Josh Burnham in here alongside doing it like he does it. Shout out to my man Monty Features rocking in the first hour like he does, okay? We're going to get to it, extended conversation. We're going to have Sandman join here momentarily. But before that, again, tonight is Monday Night Football. We are back at it. I want to quit. I'm tired of doing our picks. I don't want it, Josh. I don't like it. It's not working. It's silly.
2: So you're pulling a Roberto Duran and saying no boss?
0: Hell no. It's going to be absurd. It's going to be a Serge with a lemon twist. You understand me? You think it's never a quit. This is what they want you to do. They want you to quit. Nope. But you got to worry about what's the destination. Ooh. Yep, indeed, ladies and gentlemen. So thank you for destinating with us on a Monday. And let's see. Josh, did I tell you? What did you do? Did you have this weekend? I'm sorry. Did I tell you you were 9-6? So you look, you want a 10, you want a victory today. You want the Saints.
2: Yeah. Like I said, Hurricane Katrina, 20th anniversary. I'm not sure if Steve Gleason will be there in attendance, but I bet that he will, even though he has ALS and he's a survivor, and so is New Orleans.
0: Yes.
2: And it's going to be an emotional night. It's going to be an exciting night, and hopefully for Atlanta, history doesn't repeat themselves for that franchise as New Orleans.
0: Well, I didn't even laugh at Steve Gleason either, because if you play that back, that's going to sound weird, but it was because you grabbed that out of the, you know, I was impressed. That was well done. But, yeah, you don't want to, you know, throw the ALS on it. There's a, that shifts it. And sorry, too, I am very congested. I don't, they probably noticed that. It's in the laugh. The congestion is exposed. That's been rough, too, Josh. I told you it was this mic last week. Every time I don't, you know, take precautions, I get in a jam up. Either that or if you start coughing. When you go to coughing in here, all I got to do is wait about 48 hours. Death and destruction. You understand? So, Josh, please start getting up and going into the hall if you have to unload. You know what I mean? Don't even worry about the show. Just get up and break out. You know, if you're not making a transition right then, right, where you're actually doing something involving the digital component there, then just get up and roll out. What do you think?
2: Well, when you're talking about your congestion, your yes. At least we have it better than what the folks in Russia are going through right now. I mean, out in Siberia, there's like a plague outbreak that's have everyone on lockdown. I'm starting to think maybe it might be another COVID situation.
0: Oh, yeah. No, yeah. Yeah. They are getting ready to inject and kill off a few more people. Yeah. That's very intentional. Oh, yeah. The population situation. Yeah. It's going down. They definitely trying to get rid of your ass. Oh, yeah. They'll feed you. Even when we think we're doing it, we're we healthy. Yeah. That food's infested. I'm sorry. We're effed.
2: Yep.
0: I'm sorry. It is what it is. I'm sorry, you didn't want that here. We don't want to bring it. It's morbid. You don't want that with the sports. Let's go. We should talk to Andy. Hold on. What's the score? Real quick, what's the score with the Guardians doing? What's going on?
2: I think they're just right underway. Let me get a update.
0: Yeah, we're going to need to hear some.
2: All right. Looking at the update, middle of the first, no score.
0: Okay.
2: Just underway.
0: All right. All calls gets brought to you by our wake-up call line is in motion. Get our man on the ground in the 216. He's doing it on the phone today, so that must mean he is in traffic. So we appreciate it each and every time. But it's a Monday, mind over matter, and that's how you get it done. From the car, Andy Sanzada, good afternoon to you, sir. How is everything? Guardians in motion right now. Very serious moment. And how are we feeling about it today?
1: Yeah, you know, obviously it's a must win. You can't go into Chicago down 2-0 in a best of five. So, you know, they've got one of their best pitchers on the mound in Gavin Williams, and they just need some offense. They just could not hit the other night. And, you know, that's been the problem for them all season. You know, does it ultimately be the demise of them ending their season sooner than it should?
0: Right.
1: We'll find out. But they need to get this win today for sure, and that's why I'm only on till 5:30, so I can go home and watch.
0: That's real. That's what's up. Hold on. See, you know what? By saying that, hold on real quick. Let me sort of veer off real quick. I want to come back to my man, 12th man. I'm respecting you, bro, because I thought this was some of the realest material I could kind of get from somebody who again, is dealing in, I think, it is divisional, if I'm not mistaken. So when he's saying that he was giving us love for our Brock Purdy around here, Andy, which I may have to come back to, as you can see. But him saying, you know what I mean, he wanted him to win a ring to show that being last doesn't mean a damn thing in the draft. And, yeah, that's a hell of a statement for any person, but certainly any young person aspiring in a position of what seems to be insurmountable, you know, obstacles or heights. And you like that. But that should tell you, this is why I'm saying what I'm saying, Andy, when I talk about 13, because it's that right there. Anybody would fold under that type of public scrutiny and being the awareness of still being last. Even though I'm in the mother florking NFL draft, and me being last in that is you on better than you on your best promoted day at your whack ass 9 to 5. And that's how people really will do. But with that said, since it's possible to discuss things and downgrade a person or attempt to, you love the mentality of this young man. And you're seeing, Andy, without the, again, because we're not even going to say staying healthy, because the Niners weren't. They are getting healthy, and people have reappeared. Yeah. It's so serious in San Fran. Not to make it about San Fran. I couldn't help it.
1: No, that, I mean, that's the scary thing. You know, this team's undefeated not being healthy and at 100%. And they played some pretty good opponents, too. It's not like they've had a cakewalk schedule. So, you know, they've beaten the Broncos. They've beaten the Rams. People thought that was a Super Bowl preview. I don't think people are thinking that anymore.
0: Right.
1: But, yeah, I mean, San Francisco, you know, the toughest pick next week for our picks is going to be Seattle-San Francisco. It's in Seattle. So that's going to be one I'm going to be dwelling on all week long to try to get it right.
0: Yeah, listen, let me tell you this. And now that that's the matchup, since we have that, I'm going to tell you my early reaction and response to that. I might tell you. Now, this is somewhere where I would probably try to make the case that if we're going to do anything to maybe set up, deter, or somehow confuse potential bettors that may want to jump on the San Fran train, because the Seattle train is established. We're just trying to see how superior or how capable are they to getting in position again to go back to back. And right now, I think you still respect them on that level, which is why if it's questionable, you're saying to yourself, okay, let's see if the Niners are really these guys if they beat them. So what I'm saying is this, if they were to lose it, because if you had me pick, I don't give a damn who's over there on Seattle's roster. 12th man, I'm not disrespecting, brother. This is no slap in the face. I'm just being real with you. I wouldn't care, but I would not give a tip of the cap too soon on the Niners bet, if that makes sense. Because if they smack Seattle, then it's out the bag. Now you're getting no more value, because if Seattle kind of lowers them and keeps them in their place, you might still be able to do some things with the Niners. I just want everybody to keep that in mind. But do I think, would you have me take the Niners do or die versus Seattle? Again, Andy, I will only give you the Chiefs right now as far as where I'm going to be respected, because it's the Chiefs. I know what 15 will do. He's just as lethal as 13. But right now, you can't hit me with anybody that you can sell me is messing with them boys out in the Bay. I'm sorry to tell you. I can't do it. Can't see it.
1: Well, I mean, I'm just, you know, initially I'm leaning Seattle only because San Francisco has a history of not playing well in Seattle because of the 12th man.
0: Yeah.
1: And Seattle's tough at home in division games. So, you know, there's a lot I got to look into before we make our picks Thursday, but
0: yeah, hell of a week.
1: That's the thing that jumps out to me. So
0: yeah, hell of a week out of you, by the way. Only four losses thus far, I think.
1: I think I got a chance to go 11-5, right?
0: No, it's better than that. Hold on. No. It's deeper than that. We're not even at five. You're at four. Hold on. Let me see. Yeah, Wait. The Seattle. Let's see. Now the Chargers lost. No, you good. Yeah, you good. It's only four.
1: If the Saints win tonight, I think I'm 11-5 for the week, right?
0: Oh, well, yeah. Well, if the Saints lose, then that would be your fifth right there. 1, 2, 3, 4. Yeah, you got Philly, Philly, Cincinnati, Buffalo, and Detroit. Those are your losses thus far. Yeah.
1: I thought I had one more loss in there.
0: No, I don't think, because you had Cleveland, Indy, Dallas. Oh yeah, you do. Yep. You do. I'm sorry, the Jets got past me. I'm just now looking up and seeing these whack ass Jets.
1: Go.
0: Okay. But you was with us on the Jets. Yeah, we tripping.
1: If the Saints win tonight, I'll be 11-5.
0: Okay. Yeah, we was tripping.
1: Yeah, that would be my best week so far. So.
0: Yeah, I can only be 8-8.
1: I was nervous about this week, too.
0: I can only be 8-8, and I'm tired of doing this. I don't like it anymore.
1: You gotta stop. You got to start listening to all of us.
0: Listen, do you see this fool? See what he said, Josh? No, man, here's what it is. Because Jeff and I play actually grown man ball. So we're getting caught up with this sucker attack of this crap and just picking people because, again, of nice uniforms and things. That's easy to do, what you guys are doing. I'm sorry. But that's how we got caught up, because if I go down the list, everybody's covering. Nobody wants to give me, see, because I'm trying to get too many, New England's and Carolina's yesterday. No one ever calls and gets on the messages and says, hey, damn, Sav, damn. Nope, they didn't say it. You know what I'm saying? And me going against Joe Burrow, I really can't do that emotionally and typically. I don't allow myself to do it. But yesterday, nope, it was the play. You saw what I tried to show Jeff when we were talking. I'm like,

0: Like I said, Jeff got hammered, is murdered. I mean, he might go to the cellar. Jeff might come into the cellar, be right next to me, you know, so I won't be there long. I might jump out of here next week. But yeah, Jeff dropped 1, 2, 3, 4, 5, 6, 7, 8, 9, 10 before we get to Monday Night Football. Damn. So, you know, and that's all. But again, he's taking long shots because we on here with the Miami. You guys are laughing, but boy, you weren't chuckling during the game. The Raiders obviously made the point. The Chargers was the real poot out where we need to stop tripping. We were wishing upon a star. That Chargers pick was too much Sandy Duncan. That was way too much damn Mary Poppins with that. Julie Andrews, too much.
1: Did you see the meme today? It was a picture of Madison Beer kissing Justin Herbert, and it said that she sucked the football off.
0: Damn, with a Bassett nutsack pack. We'll come back, man. Talk to Andy Sanzada in a minute. We got more playoff baseball to do, all right? It's Monday. It's a Mind Over Matter Monday. Watch it in action. It's so serious right now.
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6: Okay, back in here. As we get set to cross the bottom of the hour on this Monday, 100.7 FM, that's ESPN here in Toledo, Ohio. The Ticket, to be exact. I am Andre of the Savages. This is called Black and White Sports. Fastest buck 20 in sports. There's no gray around here. We kind of get right to it. We try to. I beat around the bush sometimes about certain things, I guess. I get on these tangents. I go off. Thank you guys for being with us. Josh is here. That's him on the other side right there. Shout out to Rick, too, man. Rick, I didn't get you earlier, but Rick is on the Facebook. See how they divided us? See, look at that. Got the whole family split up. Everybody over here. Rick is over here. It's too much going on. The people in Uruguay. What am I supposed to do?
7: Or Paraguay and Venezuela.
6: Yeah, we are, though. We are hot in South America, though, too. There's big numbers. I checked. Like, this is serious, Josh. Like, see, it'll look funny to somebody. If I show it to you now, yeah, you'll laugh. Because it doesn't, when you add it to the hundreds of thousands that are setting up, you know, that's all I'm trying to say. You have to start them. They add. That's the thing. But when you're adding, Josh, with no promotion, that's all I want you to know. That was just my little way of trying to slip that into the show.
7: All adds up.
6: Thank you very much. All right. Like these games that I keep losing on these damn picks. I lost 8 games already. Coming, I can only be 8-8 tonight if Atlanta saves me. So, yeah, that's what we got, Andy. Sandman is here, everybody. All right, live from the 216 for a few more minutes. Got to get back to this postseason situation, though. MLB, and again, tonight, Falcons and Saints. They will be commemorating the tragic circumstances. Again, Hurricane Katrina and all of that, and the, you know, reconnecting with the fans, with the city, with all of that loving energy and emotion. That'll be in the room tonight. And because of all of that, I get nervous for the Saints. This should be a driving force. You expect that. I think a lot of people expecting that. And, you know, these Saints have been relatively exciting this year. We can't deny that. So, you know, you look for a spirited performance from them. The Falcons, on the other hand, you know, how real is what we saw last week? And you know, does Penix continue on the scale-up momentum, or does he regress at all, showing you maybe some of the signs and why he became a questionable entity at certain points last year before, you know, the injury, which, again, he came into the league with issues on that. So just the sum total of all of this, man, you'd like to see if the Falcons could put it together another week again. I know I would, because all of this is crap. This was supposed to be a lot more fun than this, Josh. I was supposed to be way more, you know, Gabe Gloderson.
7: Yeah, at least.
6: Yeah, and I'm like, you know, John, you know, Jenkintine.
7: John Jenkin? Well, I know of a John Jenkin that used to be a football coach.
6: Thank you, Josh. I knew you did. I don't know how I knew, but I knew. And even Andy knew, I feel like. And Andy, what else do you know? Do you know that the Yankees need to perhaps make sure that they play a lot better? I don't know. What do we say about that? Let me not overstate. Hold on. That last game, because you got a one-run game. What are we talking about here? Talk to me about this other series, because I know you're emotional about the Cleveland thing.
8: Yeah, well, I mean, I picked the Yankees to go to the World Series, so obviously I want to see them bounce back tonight, even though I don't normally cheer for New York. But when I make a pick, I got to stick with it. Listen, that was just a masterful pitching performance by Drew Rasmussen. You know, no-hitter through 7-plus. You know, there's nothing you can do. And if Wells' fat ass doesn't try to run out a triple, that's a whole different game in and of itself.
6: Right.
8: So, I think you're going to see a much better effort out of the Yankees tonight, and I think they tie up the series.
6: Not mad at that. Yeah, that's my lean. You know what, out of safety, though, a lot of the money on the Yankees, and when I say, and again, this is the difference, so as I say this, I want to come back to kind of what I was describing to Jeff. And a lot of times, and I'm not mad at him because he's pretty successful, so I don't like to condemn it and kind of fight with him, but I keep trying to stress to him, why do you leave out the money line? You see what I'm saying? Because I always see him share this stuff with us, but it's the spread, Jeff. And that's cool, but that's not the complete tale. You see what I'm saying? And like yesterday was kind of proof of that. So I said that to say we're in pretty safe quarters here with the Yankees tonight in terms of what's happening even with the public. But if Tampa Bay were to win this, I would tell you it was definitely because it was very Yankee friendly here. But, you know, again, you know, as a favorite, I think, hold on, let me make sure, because if the Yankees are the favorite, then I'm going to tell you I'm at least slightly concerned that it's so much action on them to win this. So here, one second, let me look, because, yeah, the Yankees are the favorite here. So I would tell you maybe the run line might really be a good look with Tampa Bay, if you're feeling like, you know what I mean? Because if you're respecting the Yankees and you know, like you just said, Andy, I think most people would expect them to bounce back and play a much better game. Perhaps we'll see some offense tonight from those guys again. But if Tampa Bay can beat them, this is a shakeup. We're going to have a problem here, Houston. If they, you know, because obviously, you know, they don't want to be in that set. I don't like the Yankees facing a sweep, even going to the Bronx.
8: Well,
6: I don't.
8: No, I don't like that either. And you know, other than maybe you, I don't think anybody had Atlanta stealing a game in L.A. like last night.
6: Right.
8: So, you know, I think that, that caught people off guard as well. I just think that a lot of these teams are very evenly matched. I mean, look what Milwaukee's had to do against San Diego. They've had to come from behind in both wins in Milwaukee. Now they're up 2-0, but they have to go to San Diego. So, I just think all these games, all these teams are very evenly matched. Obviously, they can go either way. But when it's all said and done, I'm still confident in my Yankees-Brewers pick because Aaron Judge was left off the roster. And I think the Yankees are better without him. So I just truly believe that that's what's going to get them to the World Series.
6: I had to come back. You reminded me of my man, 12th man. I'm coming back to you, big dog. So you just heard what Andy said because he was kind of – he threw that out there at me last week. He said, wait, are you saying that the Yankees are – at this juncture, yes, I'm saying that because I just don't like what comes with him and the fact that he keeps being a non-deliverer. And we're not accustomed to him doing what we keep on paying him to do, but you have to do it because it goes along with the business structure. We're investing this, so therefore the narrative needs to be that, but you cannot just establish narrative and expect results to follow that. And I don't know why it's not happening for this guy or a couple other people that we know we often reference around here when they sell us these bags of magic beans or surly bad nutsack packs. Bassett Nut Company, 5380 Monroe Street. You know, it should be okay to unload with this nonsense. We should unload the big nutsack pack on this idea that we need Judge to, again, be honorable in the court. I don't see it, and I don't have the results. And I was just World Series. These boys are still World Series material. We got that. Perhaps if we could just get back here, that would be the biggest indictment. They get back there, and they pull this again, and he's not on it, and these boys end up getting this off? Wow.
8: Yeah.
6: Wow.
8: Story without question. And then all the pressure is taken off of Aaron Boone because I think if they don't win this World Series, Sav, I think that they're going to make a change. I really think that the Yankees fans are tired of Aaron Boone. I don't know why you'd be tired of a guy that gets you to the championship in the World Series almost every year, but hey, that's just me as a Cleveland fan, I guess.
6: I think, Andy, it's because, again, it largely is a product of the Magic sale instead of what's actually happening on these fields, man. And we should have a system where, and unfortunately, like, this is going to be the biggest probably fantasy drop-off that we've had. But if we had a world that was legitimate, everything would be negotiable from year to year, and the performance would always lead the conversation. Not the one that you might do. And I understand how, you know, with the NFL, for instance, always about what you did and what's the potential of that. No, I think that needs to really stay at the foreground in every season with the exit meetings and what have you. Then we look at what kind of money you could be looking at next year. You're going to take a considerable hike in pay because you didn't get 100 yards in any of the two playoff games we had, and we got sent home. Guess what? You're going to pay for that. See, that would change a lot of things. Aaron Judge, we keep getting to things, or we've been in postseasons, and it's never you at the front of the bat contact. But that's why you're here. That's why you're in commercials acting like that's what you do. Yes, you do it in times where it's not going to really be life or death. And so everybody wants that moment. We're all defined in that regard because everybody doesn't get to go to work. For instance, if you're a doctor or a brain surgeon, you don't get to not perform in the series. That's my point. And I'm cool on this. You know what I'm saying? That's all I wish we could have it where imagine, Andy, at the end of the year, let's look at this. What did we get out of you? What did we pay for? Yeah, we need a rebate. We're going to need a rebate that we can allocate to the guy who actually caught passes, the guy who actually hit home runs, okay? And if it's 1 year for that guy, it doesn't matter. If I got busy in the playoffs, especially if I'm Vlad Guerrero, we got it off, and I'm in Toronto, I don't need to come back. See, it's after I did it, you're still asking me to do it. That's not right, asking me to do it like a guy who's never done it. You understand what I'm saying? Because they still play you foul after you did it.
8: Yeah.
6: And that should qualify you going forward. You ain't got to win 10. You got to win one. And you got to stand on the mountaintop if you're going to claim all the things that go with being the great marquee individual that we have to turn to when it's time to provide attention. And it's not that. That's not the system, and that's not real life. And again, it really happens everywhere. Like I said, we got a guy here in Toledo. He wins the City Paper Award every year. And he sucks. He's horrible. I can't tell the people and convince them because I'm the renegade guy who's the outsider, the crazy man who doesn't allow to not hold account to power, to liars, to fake clowns, to haters. Yep, you get outed to not keeping word and stealing monies and doing all these things. And I'm just tying up a lot of folks that's running around here in the public square, Andy, in our own little town of Yester York, and they celebrate and praise these folks. That's why it's okay not to lose your mind, because we understand this. So it's not just up here where Aaron Judge is at. That's all I'm saying. There's a formula in place, Andy, where they tell you it's accountability, it's all these things, it's honor, it's the disciplines, it's all this stuff, and it's none of that. It's about getting along with people and lying, and they lie to you all the time. They have told you that this is the best basketball player in the world that we've ever seen, and that's not true. He's a good one. This guy that y'all argue about, he's good. He's somebody that was interesting for most people for a lot of years, but it's not what you say it is. That's all. And so there's your Aaron Judge moment, Andy, and He is part of what's wrong with them, because they have to put lineups. We got to approach things with him in the forefront of consideration. We have to say things like he's the captain, he's our leader, and he doesn't do that because he'll turn around and expect somebody to do something he's not doing if you're saying that's the leader. And you can't be the leader unless you're willing to do and clean up the garbage at the company. Even if all your employees leave, you too should be able to roll it up and take the trash out. It should never be Jefferson Cleaners won't see George taking out nothing out to the dumpster. That's all I'm saying. All right, Andy, what you got for Ovechkin on the way out of here, man? Because I know you got to roll. Talk to me about that retiring end of the season. What do you think about that? And what do you think about the prospects, too, of the Capitals? And, you know, we mentioned a while ago, a couple of weeks ago, a lot of front office activity for I think, this reason, Andy, to give him a shot to go out on top.
8: Yeah, they did a good job to give him a competitive team. I think the Capitals are back in the playoffs this year. I just don't know if they can win a Stanley Cup with the goaltending they have. I still think it's suspect, and I think they have some holes on their blue line as well. But and they need some depth through the middle. But, you know, the trade deadline still looms, and everybody knows it's his last year. So, yeah, I think there's going to be a lot of noise in Washington for a good reason. And, listen, when it's all said and done, he's one of the greatest players to ever play the game. To me, he's a top 10 just because he broke Gretzky's record in goal scoring, which I never thought somebody could touch.
6: Right.
8: And he's probably the greatest player to ever play that came out of Russia. So that would be my thoughts on Ovechkin.
6: Well said, sir. All right, man. We'll talk to you tomorrow, man. Good luck tonight, but not really because you didn't really pick the Atlanta Falcons. So I don't care about you either. I hope you fail and sports death and destruction be to you.
8: I'll be watching baseball until about 9 o'clock. So, you know, whatever happens in the Monday night game happens. All I know is I'm 4 weeks in a row of double-digit wins, so I'm happy with that.
6: Look at him, see? Smelling his own plot on the yard, Josh. It's dangerous.
7: Mm-hmm. Getting high on his own supply.
8: I know it is, but I'll take it for now.
6: That's what's up, man. All right, brother. We'll talk to you tomorrow, man. Thank you. Eddie says out, everybody. All right. All right, Josh Burnham. Let's come back, man, one final time. It's almost time to go. It's a Mind Over Matter Monday. Appreciate you. We got some plays, man, on the way out of here. Sit tight. It's Black and White.
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24: 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In the mix, them be the fake too. I ain't lying to you.
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24: 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He gonna do some whole ass shit. I'm telling you, don't be surprised when he do it. You did it yourself. You want to be his friend, friendly.
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6: Last time before we get out of here, it's a Mind Over Matter Monday. Hope your weekend was incredible. We're getting into it now. Back to the active focus. Let's get to the money, and we will try to do that and open it up this week. Right now, we're okay, Josh tells us, as we have a 2-0 lead with the Guardians here at the end of two. So as we dip into the third inning here with the Sox, Guardians need to tie this thing up, just like the Yankees need to do it later. So we also like the Yankees with the run line, but you guys have to flip it. So when I give this to you and say, +1.5, sometimes you need to really go in and do that yourself. You know, I'm big sometimes on favorites getting points and things. You might want to, you know, consider that. But Tampa Bay, not a bad look. If I'm being honest and really trying to go against the public like we often encourage you to do, then you have to look at Tampa Bay and really take their run line, because the Yankees should win. They will more than likely not be going home 0-2. But because that's a logical assessment and an assertion, then you have to really be honest with yourself, knowing that they could, you know, crack-a-lack you. Tampa Bay, one more time. Yankees 0-2, heading home, you got drama. So, you know, that's possible. That's what I'm saying. So the best-case scenario, don't necessarily follow me. Because like I said, I'm going to roll with that Yankee look. It's already locked in. You know what I mean? I've done it. But as I sit here and talk to you guys, maybe that Tampa Bay run line is the way to roll. If safety is your play, that's about as safe as you can be tonight. Then we move it over. NHL, as I was just saying, I couldn't get into it, Josh, all the way with Andy. Maybe you could do. You're a hockey man. You can help, though. Let's do what Josh says. Josh will know. That's right. Okay, Josh, let's ask you.
7: Yes, now, ask me.
6: Here's the thing. Hold on. Let me get my bearings here and make sure I deliver this correctly, because I made a few alterations here earlier before I showed up. So we got Philly heading to Tampa Bay tonight. Now here, the first thing I want to mention, here's the hook, people. The Rays and the Lightning are playing tonight. Now, the question becomes, what we doing? And see, here's a couple variations. Obviously, they both could win. Unlikely. They're not really necessarily strong enough favorites to assume a win. But, yes, they both could win. Then, both of them could lose. And a lot of times, I like to play that correlation. Perhaps there's a split, which would be the ultimate trickery. But I like Philly and New York to win these games, being honest. Like, I feel like, Josh, they both same fate tonight. Now, either, you know, we'll look, which one starts? Hold on, what time? Let's see which one starts first.
7: Well, the
6: okay,
7: Lightning
6: first. They start at 7.
7: 7 o'clock.
6: So we'll know. If you look up and the Lightning are winning, and especially quickly, if it's like 1-0 out of the gate, you know what I'm saying, with Philly, then you might double back and look at the Rays on that money line. Get it all then, because the Yankees might poot out. It's too much. A lot of people expect them. You're telling yourself, you just heard Andy, a lot of people with strong pick at the end, whatever. So just keep that in mind. People still not really respecting the Rays. You're probably saying to yourself, you can't believe that they're in the damn thing. Be careful. Like, run line. Well, Rays. Go ahead, Josh. I'm sorry.
7: I was about to say, I think the Lightning's going to win. It's going to be a split. Lightning will win. I think the Yanks will win because Cam Schlittler, their ace, is starting for the Yankees.
6: All right, so you don't like my Philly with the run line. I was going Philly puck line, though.
7: Right.
6: Lightning. That's one play. I mean, I'm giving them a goal and a half. You think they'll lose by 2 goals?
7: A Lightning? No,
6: the Lightning win. You're saying the Lightning will win. Will they win by 2 goals?
7: At least.
6: Damn, Josh, why are you saying that? Now it's ruined.
7: Philly just looks like is not off to a good start this year. They're 0-1-2.
6: So I would have been better just playing the under 5.5 on the total on this tonight.
7: Right.
6: All right. So now we know. Josh has told us we might have a Pooterini. We'll go back and start a new ticket with Tampa Bay, maybe. Because Josh is weird like that. We're laughing, but I'm not laughing because Josh will say something and we're not going to dismiss it. Okay. Ottawa, Boston, Josh. Boston at the crib. Let me see. Hold on. Who's the favorite here? Not really. Senator's favorite. But I like Boston in the puck line here.
7: Yeah, I'm going to go with Ottawa for the win.
6: You like these boys to win. Josh, you're blowing up the whole damn situation.
7: That's what I do. I'm a demolitions expert.
6: What about the over 5.5 in this? Ottawa and Boston, are we going to see the net and light lamps tonight?
7: I think it's going to be a low-scoring affair. Like, I think it's going to be like 2-1 Ottawa wins.
6: You see, look at this. Josh, hold on, man. You blowing. Hold up. Now you making it too damn. Every damn pick, I got to write this down so I go ahead and make sure. All right, hold up. Roll back, damn it. First of all, Tampa Bay, money line.
7: Mm-hmm.
6: Okay. And I said under 5.5. You agreed with that the first game?
7: I think I might go over.
6: Well, you just switched it. So which one is over, which one is under? They both are 5.5. Both
7: Senators
6: of these
7: and Bruins are under, and Lightning and Flyers are over.
6: Okay. And it's going against, really, as I'm just making sure it's going against what I said. Okay, so then, and you said Ottawa. We're going Ottawa, money line there. And that's an under. You said under 5.5,
7: yes,
6: Ottawa
7: under.
6: And Boston. Okay. All right. Winnipeg is in Pittsburgh. We taking the damn Pens?
7: Yeah, Penguins.
6: So you're going with all the home team. I already see what you own.
7: Yeah, a little home cooking.
6: All right, fine. Under 7.5?
7: Yeah, under.
6: All right. If you guys better be writing this down. The show is going to end soon. I guess you could roll it back. You can roll it back too. Check it out. It's live. You can get the replays. It's downloaded today. All right, let's see.
7: San Jose and Dallas.
6: This is a little tougher, though, Josh.
7: Yeah.
6: It's a little more love for San Jose on this.
7: And personally, he says I'm going all home teams. Well, guess what? I'm not going home. I'm going with San Jose on the road.
6: And you like them to win?
7: Yeah, why not?
6: Because that's where the money is. Okay.
7: Macklin Celebrini is the real deal.
6: Rock and roll. So that means my plus 1.5 would have been Golden Loden. It would have been Dorothy Blanche and... Again, Sophia on your florkin' ass. All right.
7: But don't let Stan in the house.
6: Exactly. Then we lose food. Okay. Over 6.5?
7: Slightly over.
6: So you like a 4-3 game here, sir?
7: Yeah. I mean, Celebrity's going to light the lamp at least once or maybe twice.
6: Okay, let's boogie then, Josh. I'm coming back. It's a new ticket. Damn what I'm talking about. Let's do it. especially if you're going with the Opicini all down the line. Let me roll back to. So you like Yankees, Tampa Bay baseball. Let's get back to the diamond real quick. Just to clarify again, what are you doing?
7: Yankees will win it. Cam's out pitching.
6: Okay. All right, cool. All right, that's it. I think that's it. Oh, and then, Monday Night Football. But you got New Orleans, so you got to. How about this? Over, under, 47.5, sir.
7: 37.5.
6: No, 40. 47.5 tonight, Monday Night Football.
7: 47.5. I think it'll go slightly under.
6: He's blowing up my whole life, people. I was going over. So here's the question, people. Let's go with Josh Burnham. We're doing that. I'm just telling you, it's a better look. Go with Josh Burnham, and let's eat. Damn what I'm talking about, because you can't go with me anyway. This damn picks with this Aiden 8. Come on, Falcons, seriously. I don't want to go 7-9, Josh. That's sucker alert.
7: Well, like I said, you got to have the Bassett nuts to do it.
6: You're right. Yes, indeed.
7: Go big or go home.
6: Bassett nut sack. Get the nut pack. 5380 Monroe Street. Also, Powers Beauty Supply. Thank you very much. 901 Nebraska Avenue. Does not matter your heritage or background. You can get beauty needs met there. All right, consult Mr. Powell. He has information for you. Again, I'll just put it this way, man. I took a white woman had lost a chunk of hair, and she has it back now. I'm going to just let that sit for the people. So let that go in your little personal angst box of awkwardivity. Imagine if she was on some bull crap, Josh. I'm not going over there.
7: No, sir.
6: Take care of the mission. 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I don't know what else you would do. Don't let it fool you. You're watching too much TV. You got to chill. 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But here's the thing. You can only find out about any of these rates by calling these people. So I implore you to do that because I know.
7: It's that jet again.
6: You know that. Ready to escape.
7: Jets.
6: Yes. There you go. Nice. But you didn't pick them. You said the other thing. Damn it. 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All right, so on that note, let's roll out of here for Andy Sanzada, for Monty Features, and for Josh Burnham. I am Andre of the Savages. All right, everybody, good luck tonight, man. We hope you gave you work. I say trust Josh anyway, I'm telling you. That's the best way to move. We'll talk about it tomorrow on a Tuesday. Fellas in here, man. Steve T, Andy, Monty, we'll get back at it. Appreciate you guys. Thank you very much. We do it Monday through Friday, 4 to 6 p.m. Okay, and you can watch it, see it, stream it all around the world, man. Download the app today. Peace and blessing, everybody. Handle your business today.
0: Where we're at now, it can't be what is the end going to look like. It has to be we have to take care of business today and then tomorrow.
1: 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There is no tomorrow! There is no tomorrow!
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4: Kevin Harlan here from Westwood One. 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
1: Good evening, fans. We're back for another edition of the Falcons Nest Coaches Show here at Frickers on the Falcon Sports Radio Network. We're going to be talking BGSU football and volleyball. Of course, this past Saturday, BG football with a thrilling win at Miami 24-20, scoring with 8 seconds to go, a touchdown by Leo Kemp to get the victory. And they're 1-0 in the Mid-American Conference. And next up, a home game of Sacramento State on Saturday, and that is a noon game. Also a reminder, we did find out game time for the next game earlier today. A week from Saturday, the Falcons host Ball State, and that will also kick at noon. So that is the news from today as far as game time is concerned. Joining us here at Frickers for his first visit is Bowling Green Special Teams Coach Greg Froelich with us at Frickers. Coach, how you doing?
2: Good, good. Thanks for having me.
1: Well, it's good to have you on. I guess, first of all, let's just give folks a little bit of your background. You are kind of like what Coach Loeffler had at Michigan, although you got more years of playing in, but an injury kind of curtailed your career, and next thing you know, you're helping the coach at Michigan, right? That's how you got into it?
2: Yeah, so, I was one of three fullbacks at Michigan. My senior year, I blew my shoulder out, permanent like nerve damage in it. Tried to come back, wasn't able to, got medically DQ'd, and my special teams coordinator at the time was Chris Partridge. He's like, hey, you like football, you know football, why don't you just sit in this seat and start, you know, plugging away at the computer, and it's kind of how it happened.
1: And while you were at Michigan, when you played, a lot of times you were on special teams, so you sort of had an affinity for it too?
2: Yeah, exactly. That's why Coach Partridge kind of gravitated towards me and I to him. I was one of his guys, so it was really easy for, you know, once the plane was over, to just see it from the coach's perspective now.
1: And take us through the process, how you came here to Bowling Green for the season.
2: So I was at University of Washington last year as the assistant. Coach George called me, I believe it was January, we sat down, had a conversation. It was great. I love Coach George. He was amazing. And, you know, had an interview, did well in the interview, and, you know, was able to get offered the job and took the job immediately, and you know, it's been smooth sailing for the most part ever since.
1: You know, most head coaches will at least pay lip service to how important special teams are, but sometimes it kind of takes a back seat. So what's the MO of this team as it pertains to special teams, like in practice and in camp? Is it really on par with offense and defense, or how important do you guys treat it?
2: Well, you're never going to have the same amount of time as offense and defense, but Coach George sits front and center in all the meetings. He's actually, when we do our punt block drills, he's one of the punters. So my big thing is you don't hit the punter, and they're not going to hit Coach George, so it's a good teaching tool. So Coach George emphasizes it. We all emphasize it. We have, you know, we spend as much time in special teams, special forces, as Coach George calls it, as probably anywhere else I've been, and I've been on some very good special teams.
1: Well, of course, the special teams starts with the kickers, and I guess over the years most of us would say we find kickers a bit mercurial. They can be up and down, they can be streaky. Is that the toughest part of your job, trying to handle the psyche of kickers, especially the place kickers?
2: It's something I enjoy. The reason I love coaching is I love the relationships with the kids. It was really special to me when I was a player. I had, you know, coaches who put their arm around me and guided me through life. And so I enjoy getting to be able to do that. And football is a lot like life, you know. It doesn't always go the way you want. I mean, especially for kickers, right? And they're the public eye of it. You can see that throughout the country, kickers will miss kicks or big kicks or whatever it might be, and everyone wants to blame the kicker. Well, it's not all the kicker. It's the snapper. It's the holder. It's the whole battery that makes up the field goal. So it is a lot on them, and you do kind of have to work with them. I love Travis Kenner. He's a tough kid. He's pretty much mentally unflappable. But I do enjoy working with those kids.
1: We're talking with the BG Special Teams Coach Greg Froelich here on the Falcons Nest Coaches Show. And, of course, the other thing with special teams is there are so many situations that you can get into. For instance, Saturday in Oxford, Bowling Green scores with 8 seconds to go. You're up four. You got to kick the ball off. There's a guy back there we really don't want to kick the ball to. So we come up with other plans. And I guess take me through that last kickoff, because that guy made a nice play to sort of jump up and catch it, but you were trying to kind of go in between there, weren't you?
2: Absolutely. Yeah, you want to put the ball in play as best you can in that situation. With 8 seconds left, they have one timeout. They're really probably going to get, if you can keep the ball in play, you're going to give them one shot to get to the end zone, and that's not a highly successful play most of the time. And again, you want to keep it away from 24 Scoop Smith. That kid is deadly. Do not kick him the ball. That was kind of the game plan the whole game. So again, like, you know, I put the blame solely on myself. We didn't work it enough, me and Travis and I. And so, you know, he tried to get that ball over him, just didn't have quite enough juice, and the kid made a heck of a play. Would have loved to have popped it right over his head, have the ball spit around, and now you have BG ball, or at least, you know, 3, 4, 5 more seconds tick off the clock.
1: Well, it is always a game of chess when a team has a kick returner that's that dangerous. You know, they'll line him up there, and then just as you're starting to kick, I'm going to run over here now. And so it's cat and mouse between both teams. But you guys chose the old sky kick routine where you kick it high and short and force somebody else to catch it. That was very effective, actually.
2: Yeah, again, 24, the primary returner they had is – you know, he scored against Cincinnati. He should have scored another one against Pitt. Almost really had two against Pitt. Really wanted to keep the ball out of his hands best we could. And the off returner, the secondary returner, was another deadly guy, number 10, the receiver. Yeah. So, again, we just wanted to keep the ball out of those dynamic playmakers' hands as best we could and limit return yardage.
1: Well, and you did that, and that's a win in special teams, but it's also a double-edged sword because – you know, Miami's getting the ball at the 38, and they're getting the ball at their, you know, 35 because you're kicking it short. So you're probably conflicted as a special teams guy. You're like, yeah, we kept it away from Scoop Smith, but, man, they're getting at 35-yard line. We like to pin them at the 25 and deeper, right? So it's sort of a give and take here.
2: Absolutely. But you also got to play the other side of it is I will take the ball at the 35 rather than hearing their band strike up the fight song.
1: No question about that. And speaking of your kickers, you've had three different guys do the kickoff this year, and my memory isn't good enough to remember was one going to kick it out of the end zone, the other guy maybe is better at placing it, or talk about using all three guys and what you're trying to do with each of the three.
2: So it's a bit of a rotation due to injury, primarily, you know, nicks, bangs, and bruises, which is kind of crazy for a kicker, but it happens, and especially it's like pitchers. You know, you can get slight or small defects, or, you know, my hip doesn't feel well, my something wrong with my ankle, and that really does change the ability to kick a football. So it's kind of a mixed bag of injuries, just inability to get the ball where we want it consistently. So that's why we went to the sky kick approach against Miami, Ohio.
1: You know, I think a lot of people just want you to kick it through the end zone sometimes because then they can never return it, but also you're kind of conceding decent field position. What's the ideal? I mean, if everything was ideal and you're setting this up on the computer or something, where do you kick it? How do you cover it and keep people inside the 20 if we played it just perfectly? What would it look like?
2: So you'd want a ball that's over a 4-0 hang somewhere between the divide and the numbers, right? Because that most teams are going to try to push the ball back towards the divide to the hash. That's where you'd want the ball. Again, like ideally, it's over a 4-0 and at the goal line, probably around the numbers. That's where you want it. That's the best way to cut the field as small as you can, and then you're just going to have a hash protector and then just run players into the boundary.
1: Well, you know, it's interesting. Before we came on, I was asking Coach Froelich about the NFL kickoff alignment they have now. I can't even explain it to you. If you know what it is, you know what I'm talking about, where they don't run at each other like they do still in college football, where the kickoff team gets that long running start and the kick return team's kind of sitting there waiting to get run over. You actually like it, huh?
2: I do, and really it's because without that extra 30 yards of running, you're able to use more bodies. So it's the easy example for me is a close friend of mine is the coordinator at the Seahawks, and he's able to use some D linemen on his kickoff. With the roster being reduced to 105, it's very different when I played. We had about 140 kids on Michigan's team at that for most of my time there. So you have bodies you can roll through and roll through. 105, that's a lot less people. And you got to keep, you know, certain players healthy. There's nicks, there's bangs, there's bruises. So you're just not able to use as many people as you used to be able to. So if you went to the NFL rule, you'd be able to use different and more body types.
1: And mainly because they don't have to run very far. So you could use bigger guys, like more linemen on the kick return team, for instance, or kickoff coverage for that matter, right?
2: Exactly. You'll see a lot of defensive linemen are playing kickoff now in the NFL, and it's not, you know, the 6'4", 260-pound pass rushers. It's the 6'5", 300-pound three techniques and four eyes, which, again, like just having more available bodies is always something that I would want.
1: We're talking with Coach Greg Froelich, special teams coordinator here at BGSU. You know, in the pregame warm-up, of course, a lot of times you try to watch the kicker, the other guys, especially if you're not familiar with their guy, and where he's working from. You know, so if we get in the game, I saw this guy in warm-up hit a 60-yarder. Maybe that's his range. Probably not going to be his range in a game unless it was absolutely necessary. But how important is that for your field goal kickers in that pregame warm-up to get a feel for where they're at on that particular day?
2: Well, that's something that you always talk to the kicker about before the game, of where's your line? You know, where do you think your max line is, your confidence line? And that's something that Travis and I talk about before games. But the funny thing is, you know, before a game, kickers can warm up well or warm up poorly. And ironically, I've noticed that it has very little indication of how they're actually going to kick in the game. You know, I've seen kickers have really poor warm-ups and go 3-for-3 and 4-for-4, and then I've seen kids have you know, perfect warm-ups, and they end up going, you know, they miss one or they miss two.
1: Well, again, game conditions can change from when you warm up till later in the evening, perhaps. The weather could change. But clearly, you know, when you think about where Travis's line is, you try to 54-yarder, I think it was, and he had the distance. It wasn't online where you'd want it, but that seems to be about where he is now. You'd feel comfortable at that range if you had to try it.
2: Yeah, I think Travis has range from 50 and in. We chart all of our kicks. You know, we have a running total of where you kick from, what your percentage is, and this is crazy because this has never happened to me before, but Travis, knock on wood, has not missed inside of 50 yards since camp started, which is something that's mind-boggling. I believe he's a little over 100 kicks for 100 kicks. It's pretty incredible.
1: That is awesome, absolutely. And, you know, field goal kicking, of course, the pressure also figures in, and some guys handle that through routine. Is that something you try to teach guys to go out in the field, do the same thing as you warm up to get the mind right? Is that a routine you teach, or is it up to each guy?
2: It's up to each guy. Every kid is different. I don't talk much to Travis before he goes to kick. I just tell him, go kick the ball. That's what he wants to hear, so that's what I tell him. But, you know, I had a kicker with me at Charlotte who's now at Nebraska, an elite kicker, and he wanted to talk about the kick. He wanted to say, hey, you know, what do you feel the wind is? How do you think I should hit this? He was not an overthinker, but he liked to do that. You know, different kids are different. And that's like the beauty of coaching, is you got to kind of figure out who this kid is and what works best for him.
1: Some guys are see ball, kick ball, right?
2: That is Travis.
1: I need to figure out the wind and all those things. I'm just snap the ball, I'll kick. So everybody's different. Coach Greg Froelich's with us here at Frickers. We'll take a break, come back with more Falcons Nest Coaches Show on the Falcon Sports Radio Network from Learfield.
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0: We are back here at Frickers, the Falcons Nest Coaches Show, rolling on. BGSU football this weekend will be hosting Sacramento State Saturday at noon. It's Hall of Fame weekend as well, and we will be on the air at 11 o'clock with our AA Green Mecca Management pregame show. We're talking this week with special teams coach Greg Froelich, and got an interesting question in the email about going for two. Clearly, a two-point conversion play is an offensive play. It's not a special teams play, but all that figures into what you're doing throughout the game probably. There's a book, right, about when I should go for two and when I shouldn't, right? Every coaching staff has that. And that really dictates when you do it.
1: It depends how closely you want to follow it. You know, Coach George is more of a let me know what the book tells me, and then I will make that decision. Mm-hmm. If it makes sense. And some people are, hey, whatever the book says, do what the book says. Some people are, don't listen to the book at all. I'll just do my gut.
0: Right.
1: You know, it's just a mixed bag. It depends what whatever that, you know, coach, however he wants to approach the game, that's how he approaches it.
0: And, of course, you can always go to the trick bag for the two off the...

0: lot of the muddle huddle, swinging gate, whatever you want to call it. And that's gone away now because teams are, you're unable to do that legally by the new, with the new NCAA rule.
1: Yeah, we haven't talked a lot about the new punt rules, and that's why you hear the referees annoying everybody before every punt and kick. So-and-so is now wearing number 62, and you're thinking, so what? But this is why, and really because I think part of what was happening on punts in particular is teams were so well disguising who was eligible, the officials couldn't even figure it out before the snap, right?
0: 100%. Yeah. And, you know, there are teams that have made a living doing that. Notre Dame is one of them. They are one of the most trickery, you know, induced teams. And they're very well coached, and it is awesome to watch. But they did take advantage of that over the last few years for great success. But to me, it's all about how well you coach your kids, you know. I've been a coordinator for a while, and we've had to deal with that rule. And we played UVA in 2021, and they would hide their guard on and off the ball because he had an eligible number on. And, you know, again, it's just making sure the kids communicate and talk and see the formation the way they're supposed to.
1: So I think I'm trying to remember who's the other 44, the linebacker. Leo is 44.
0: A.J. Odom.
1: A.J. Odom, thank you. He's the guy who has to put on another jersey a lot on kick return now.
0: Every time.
1: Because Leo's back there. And so and what you just have, like, these oversized jerseys that can slip on and off pretty easily, right?
0: Yeah, so they also changed that rule. It used to be, when I was playing, you had the big jumbo jerseys.
1: Right.
0: You know, we had plenty of offensive linemen come in as 88, and they were wearing knee braces and shoulder braces, and that's clearly not a receiving tight end.
1: Yeah.
0: But they changed the rule now where you're allowed to have zippers. So if you watch us before punts, you know, all my guys who have to have the ineligible numbers, they put the jersey on over their head, and then they can zip it up. The zippers have been illegal for, you know, as long as football has been around, and now they're allowing it.
1: Technology working for us and special teams. You can use zippers on the uniforms now. Let's talk about the punt game as it pertains to the guy actually doing the punting. And that is also, I think, punters are usually a little bit more even-keeled than kickers, but they can go through slumps and what have you. But talk about, first of all, you had to kind of break in a new kicker this year in camp, right? You had a competition.
0: Absolutely, yeah. We had an open competition for everything. You know, with Travis. Travis was the holder last year. Trayton McKee was in the room. Ethan Warner was in the room. We also have Drew Rozek and Carlos Guerra. So we kind of had just an open competition for the kicker. Travis won it out pretty handily. And then for the punter, you know, we have Ryan, who came in from SEMO, and then we have a freshman, Alex Jenkins, who I think is going to be very special. But he's young, so we're still working out some kinks with him. And like you said, you know, punters go on slumps, and Ryan's, you know, not hitting the ball the way he wants to right now, but, you know, if you watch the Nebraska game, he crushed the ball. You know, they call him King Kong Kingston. I know that we're going to get back to seeing that soon.
1: Interesting fact about Ryan Kingston, although I didn't look this up, but I assume he's majoring in aviation.
0: Yes, sir.
1: Yeah. He sat behind me on the plane to Iowa State or Nebraska, and he was telling all the guys about the plane and what was happening. We were taking off and all this. It was interesting to hear him talk about aviation, you know, stats and all this stuff. I'm like, he's one of our aviation majors, and he has had, as you mentioned, good games and not as good games. When do you like to have him on the move? Sometimes the punter stands there, kicks it straight on. Other times they do that rugby style. Does he like one or the other better, or does he need to be good at both?
0: Well, he needs to be good at both because it depends what the opponent does to us. So, you know, it's like offense. If you have a protection and they overload your protection, you got to check it. You got to do something, whether it's a sprint out, whether it's a screen. That's the offense. So obviously you got to be able to punt straight on or be able to roll. Ryan likes to do both. He can do both very well. What we call is dictated on that situation. You know, what do I expect the opponent to do? What is the wind like? Is it in our face? Is it left to right, right to left? All those factors kind of go into it.
1: Speaking of wind, when you came to Bowling Green, have you gotten used to trying coaching the windy conditions that seem to prevail here? The kickers take great pride in being able to master it after a number of years, but it can be maddening a little bit, right?
0: It definitely can, and especially the stadium. It's beautiful.

0: beautiful. The fans are awesome, but that stadium's built kind of like a wind trap, so the wind will spin. If you ever get a chance when it's windy, walk on that field, you know, go towards the facility side, feel the wind, and then go towards the open side, and it might, you might look at the same way, and in one direction it's hitting you in the face, the other direction it's hitting you in the back. So it could be confusing for kickers who are out there trying to feel the wind, where is this going, what does it look like, and they're getting mixed signals. So it can be kind of maddening, but, you know, I played at Michigan. I coached through in the Midwest before. I'm used to the wind. And it's, again, it's something that everyone has to deal with.
1: Speaking of the punting situation, circling back to that, when they're on the move, don't they need to get more bounce out of it? Because it would seemingly be you can't boom it as much as if you're just straight on step into it. If I'm on the move, I'm trying to design it to roll too, right? You got to have that.
0: It depends. Some, yes, you can do that, though you can hit runners is what you can call them. But it also, like I said, it depends on the kicker. Like Australians hit very different balls than most Americans hit. They actually, I almost want to demo it. I'm very coach-like. But they'll grip the top of the ball, like palming it, and then they almost throw it at their foot. And they'll keep their entire right, if they're a righty, right hip open. And then they'll hit the ball almost like a kickoff. That's why you see a lot of Australians, it hits end over end and it kind of hangs up there. Maybe not go as far, but it's going to be 4, 3, 4, 5, 40 some odd yards. And they're comfortable doing that. Most Americans like to get their hips back in line with the ball and then hit it in a traditional spiral. And then depending on how you drop the ball, the lower I drop it, the lower trajectory, that's how you get those runner balls. And the higher I drop it, the higher hang time I'll get.
1: And then, of course, the final part of the punt team is the punt coverage, whether it's making a tackle or downing that ball inside the five. That's a learned skill, too. But sometimes you just got to get lucky. You get under the ball and you see it well enough to catch it or down it. Sometimes you're just at the mercy of the football gods, right?
0: 100%. Nick Sawyer had a great down the ball against Tarleton State right at the one-yard line, which is beautiful. But if that ball bounces and goes the other way, it's a touchback, and as much as you try to drill and work it and work it, you're kicking a ball 45 yards away, 45, 50 yards away, and you're hoping to, you're trying to get the bounce to go right. It doesn't always go in your favor, though.
1: Well, another thing that changed over the years, punters used to try to just kick it out of bounds to cough and corner it. Now it seems like the preferred method is to try and almost like a golf pitch shot. You try to spin it and kill it and then have somebody catch it. That's how they teach it nowadays, right?
0: Yeah, so it's kind, it's a little bit different, but most coffin kicks you kick kind of like how I was talking about the Australians do. They'll try to hit with the nose down so it end over ends and floats up in the air, and those are much easier to catch than those spirals that kind of woof and dive down at the end.
1: Well, before we go, I want to talk about punt return, because Brendan Ridley is your guy this year, and I always say the punt returners are the bravest guys on the team, or the craziest, or both, because that has got to be the hardest job in football. Would you agree?
0: It's definitely up there.
1: Yeah.
0: It might not be the hardest, but it's probably the most nerve-wracking, because you're staring at the ball, and 11 other dudes are staring at you. And you got to catch that thing and get loose. And B-Rid's done an amazing job for us. He's an outstanding young man and an outstanding football player. And I do enjoy coaching that kid every day. He's fun to watch.
1: Well, Coach, hopefully the special teams contribute to a win coming up on Saturday. We appreciate you coming here to Frickers. Good luck on Saturday.
0: Thanks for having me.
1: Thank you. That's Greg Froelich, our special teams coach. BGSU will host Sac State on Saturday. We'll talk volleyball coming up after the break on the Falcon Sports Radio Network from Learfield.
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1: We are back on the Falcons Nest Coaches Show. We are coming to you from Frickers in Bowling Green on the Falcon Sports Radio Network. BGSU football will be back home Saturday to take on Sacramento State. That is a noon kickoff. It's Hall of Fame weekend as well. And we'll be on the air at 11 o'clock with our pregame show. Also today it was announced that the Ball State game 1 week from Saturday at the Doit will also kick off at noon, as BG football will enjoy back-to-back home games, something we don't always have during every season, so we will certainly be thinking positively about that. Right now we're going to talk BG volleyball as Coach Alex Del Piombo joins us here at Frickers. Coach, good evening.
18: Hi, how are we doing?
1: I'm doing well. Good to see you again, and the volleyball team off to a strong start to the season at 11-4 and 3-1 in the Mid-American Conference, and I know that Coach, the problem is that one just happened, so I'm sure that that's the one that's kind of rotating in your mind, but I want to...
18: Nonstop.
1: Yeah. I want to do a little bit of big picture since it's been a couple of weeks since you've been here at Frickers. I mean, 11-4, 3-1, that shows, I think, where you think this team can be, right? If you extrapolate that over a whole season, you're going to be in the mix here.
18: Yeah, absolutely. I think that one thing I have to remind myself, I don't know, I think winners always want to win. They always remember the losses. I didn't know we had 11 wins. All I remember are the four losses, to be honest with you. But at the same time, I think that it's important that we recognize that it's a privilege to feel like one loss feels like the end of the world. I'm really grateful that that's where our program is. We reminded our team today that, you know, some people are clawing for their first win, and we're in a position where one loss feels this heavy. So let's take it as something we've earned and something we have to keep protecting, that feeling, and keep getting better.
1: Well, and before we talk about your last series or two games of Kent State, before that you hosted Miami at Stroh Center, and you took both from them, 3-1 and then 3-0. So playing a team back-to-back days, I think the odds would be most of the time that should end in a split. So when you do take two, I think that's pretty significant.
18: Yeah, it's an important... it's an important thing to do, beat the same team with the format that we have. It can be to your benefit or it can be difficult depending on how the night is before. You know the same team, so the next day you're thinking about yourself a little bit more, which can be really good. You can learn from it, get a little bit better, but also they know you a little bit better. So whatever worked maybe a little bit the night before, they can expose more. There's a lot of pieces in that back-to-back series that it takes a lot of mental fortitude. It takes a lot of mental discipline to be really present in the moment, be really present in that point, and in volleyball in that set. You know, a lot of people always ask, like, oh, how did you win one set like this and the next set like that? And kind of the fun but frustrating part of volleyball is it goes back to 0-0 when it's over. You know, it's not basketball or football where you go into halftime down 40 and you got to, like, it etch-a-sketch. It's gone. And so coming in with that one-point mentality, one-set mentality is a difficult thing to do. And, it worked well for us 2 weeks ago, and this weekend was more difficult.
1: We'll talk about the Kent State series, but when you look at your team now through 15 matches and, you know, you're starting to really know what this team is going to be about or where your strengths are and what things have been improved, what do you think this team right now hangs its hat on as you kind of hit the midpoint of your season here?
18: I think that from a big picture standpoint, our team is very invested in the unit. We've had multiple lineups. We have multiple people ready to contribute at different times. Every day they work really hard. It's something that we're really proud of, is that no matter what happens, our work ethic is there. It's something that we can control. But I think the biggest thing about this team is the unit, is everybody is ready to contribute, and we have a lot of depth this year, and we've been able to go in our pocket here and there and find wins and find different ways to get results.
1: Well, it's interesting you talk about the depth, because, you know, some years you're blessed with it and some years you're not, and it can really help you manage workloads throughout the season and hope to, in the hopes of finishing strong. I mean, you don't always try to think of it that way, but right now I would imagine that's playing to your benefit, that the later this season goes, maybe your team's going to be stronger than teams that don't have that depth, right?
18: Yeah, absolutely. And also, as the season goes on, people get banged up. There's tweaks here and there. There's things that we have to protect. There's people that just have an off day. You know, a lot of times, I do it all the time in my own building with our basketball players, because there's a 7'2", giant-looking man-child. And not that he's a child, but he's still 20. And people forget that sometimes about college athletes. We see them on TV, they've got a helmet on, and we forget sometimes, what were you doing at 20, right?
1: I plead the fifth.
18: Yeah, so sometimes we have to remember that there is some of that youth that can come with inconsistency, but the perk of having depth within the team is that somebody has their back. And one thing about our girls is they're very supportive in those moments. When we've had to flip this weekend, we made a lot of different flips trying to find a way to get a win, and everybody was supportive throughout the whole thing. There wasn't a single bit of pouting or I'm not doing this or that, or she took this or that. It's just, what do we have to do to win? And that's special.
1: Well, this week, a bit of a opportunity to rest of sorts because it's fall break, so no classes today and tomorrow, I think it is. Did that alter your plan for this week with your practices or any of your other preparation, or did it allow you to expand a little? How are you handling that?
18: Yeah, well, actually, not only is it fall break, but we finally play on Friday, Saturday this week, which we're excited about. Because when we have quick turnarounds and we play Thursday, Friday, it's harder to get really good training in because you're trying to physically be ready for that match on Thursday. So today was exciting because we had more time. We felt like, you know, we could have a harder practice. We had more time to train and break down. Tomorrow, same thing. But today the girls had the day off after practice. I think they did a team activity. And then tomorrow we're actually participating in the trestle challenge and going up to which is a surprise for Frank Elementary, but they invited us up in Perrysburg to do a little bit of community service and interact with some of the youth at recess. So, and then we'll do a little team activity and take advantage of that time to just spend together.
1: Well, you know, earlier we were talking with Coach Froelich about special teams in football, and he talked about trying to carve out the time for what they do and game situations that maybe you don't really have a lot of time to work on. What are some of those things in volleyball that you get to it in a game and you're like, man, I wish we'd had like 10 more practices to do some of this stuff? You just don't have time to address everything. What are some of those nuances of volleyball?
18: Yeah, that's a good question. It's something I wrestle with often as a coach. Where do we spend our time? Do we spend our time on stuff that needs to get a little bit better? Or are we thinking about, this is what we do really well, let's make it so good that no one can stop it? So we tend to spend a lot of time on things that happen the most in volleyball. So out of system, things like that. One thing we're going to address quite a bit this week are some of just the little details that we've lost a little bit of discipline within. It's hard to train discipline when you play in a couple days. But I don't know, for volleyball, we do a lot of scenarios in our gym where, you know, it might equate it to special teams. Okay, you're down 18-21, come back and win it. And you're in it until you do. Or you're up 23-20, and I just made a really bad call. Find a way to get out of it. So we try to do that.
1: In other words, you try to kind of quick change with them and make them sort of adjust and make the adjustments on the court themselves rather than having to be coached into it.
18: Absolutely. My goal, our goal as a coaching staff is by the end of the year, I'm not talking very much. And I get to kind of sit back and know that they've earned that. And that's something that we have to get a little bit better at. You know, we have some juniors, we have seniors, but we have people in new roles. So they're still learning and trying to adapt to what's it like to be, you know, be in this position versus, you know, the libero versus a DS last year or the starting middle versus on the bench last year. There's a lot of people in new scenarios. So asking a lot of questions, making sure we're making it a two-way process when it comes to learning is really important. And hopefully by the end of the year, we're getting into a point where I get to sit back and smile because they are already saying what I was just about to say.
1: We will talk more volleyball with Coach Del Piombo after a quick break. We're at Frickers and Bowling Green on the Falcon Sports Radio Network from Learfield.
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1: Welcome back into Frickers, the Falcons Nest Coaches Show, rolling on as we get ready for BGSU football coming up Saturday. It's also Hall of Fame weekend. We'll induct some new BGSU Athletic Hall of Famers Friday night, and hopefully they'll all be at the game on Saturday as well. 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Kickoff with Sacramento State is set for noon. Meanwhile, we're talking BG volleyball here with Coach Del Piombo. Friday and Saturday, they'll be hosting Ohio at Stroh Center, and there's a special promotion going on, Coach, for one of those games, right?
18: Yeah, absolutely. Friday or Saturday night, we are having our first annual John Stansberry Bring a Friend Night. Sorry, that's a lot of words. John Stansberry Bring a Friend Night. So you can buy a ticket and get another one for free, kind of like a traditional BOGO. John means a lot to our program. He has and always will. And we thought it would be a fun way. He was known for bringing people to games, creating new fans, creating new, not just BG fans, but volleyball as a sport fans. And we thought it would be a fun way to honor him by having an annual Bring a Friend Night. And our first one is this Saturday.
1: Awesome. So take advantage of that. And you can bring a friend Friday too, even though the
18: promotion
1: is
18: always
1: there,
18: always
1: do it anyway. And looking back to the Kent State series then, really it's two games and consecutive nights. The first night, you kind of dominated. You swept them.
18: Sure.
1: And does that figure in the next night when maybe you're not as focused if you win fairly easily the first night?
18: It can. I hope it doesn't. We talk constantly about that not being a piece. It's a brand new day for them, just like it is for us. What happened yesterday has nothing to do with today. However, it can, I'd be lying if I said in the mind of a competitor that doesn't cross the mind. So I don't know that that's what happened on Friday, but it was a battle. It was just a battle that we didn't come out on top.
1: I guess if you could break it down by certain areas of the game or the match, what were some of the things that Kent State turned around on your made it got better at that stretched that out to where they wanted five instead of getting swept?
18: They were significantly more efficient, way less errors than the night before, and played really scrappy defense. It was tough to get a kill against, and they took advantage of our little areas that we maybe weren't on top of, and were able to pull it out in five.
1: And in that fifth set, you had won the fourth set, really kind of blown them out in the fourth set. Mm-hmm. Then you fall behind 4-1, but you kind of claw back and had the lead 11-10. Probably at that point, you feel like your team had the momentum and maybe we're going to squeak this thing out. Wrong there at the Kent State 115-12, I think it was?
18: Yeah, they scored the next four or five. We just got stuck in one of our bad rotations and didn't really have a solution. We were running a 6-2, and in the rotation that we were stuck in, there wasn't another solution to get out of. So kind of just a couple errors in a row, a couple good plays their way, a good call their way by a ref that I disagreed with, but that's not why we lost. So got stuck in volleyball, and that's a hard part of the side-out game. It's a hard part of how rotations work, but something we'll keep getting better at.
1: You know, there's also... we were talking earlier about pressure kicks on the field goal for football, but in volleyball, you get to that fifth set and it's 12-12 or it's 13-13. I mean, the pressure is really ratcheted up then too.
18: Sure. Yeah. Sure. Yeah. Every point matters, and it is a game of errors, and it's this fine line of, we call it green light but efficient, being able to stay aggressive, go for it. We don't want to tip to win. We don't want to be timid. But at the same time, you have to have the mentality of taking care of the ball, because free points are just points, right? You want to make them earn it. So something where I never thought that we got timid in any way. We just kind of lost in transition, and they were really aggressive offensively and made a couple good shots, and we weren't doing anything to take away from them.
1: Yeah, there's a term they always use in tennis I see on TV, unforced errors.
18: Exactly.
1: That's sort of a mantra in volleyball, too,
18: because
1: there tends to be a lot of them anyway.
18: Right? 100%. It happens. A miss serve, being in the net. We had a random net call at the end. We had an elbow. Under the net line is now a call, which is new for fans. Before, you were allowed to go under the net as long as it didn't interfere with the play. Mm-hmm. And now it's just anytime you're under the net, you're under the net. So some of those things, you're playing hard and it happens, and you just got to make sure it doesn't happen in the fifth set.
1: Well, on the other side of unforced errors, things that can really turn a match in your favor are aces, that mm-hmm. service game. How has that come along?
18: We've gotten more efficient with our serves. We have to be a little bit better about some of our timing of it. But our mentality isn't necessarily going for aces. Our goal is to get them out of system. I think if you're constantly thinking, go for the ace, it does create more errors, which we've talked as a fan group. You guys are frustrated. I'm frustrated. I understand. I hear you. However, we are trying to just get them out of system where they're passing far off the net, where we can manage that first ball and then transition into a kill. That's the goal.
1: Yeah, it's not unlike what we talked about earlier on a kickoff when you try to force them to receive the ball there, so
18: exactly.
1: You can pin them in.
18: Exactly.
1: A serve in volleyball can do the same thing.
18: Absolutely.
1: So.
18: I'll take the ace.
1: Yeah,
18: happens.
1: Oh, sure. Yeah, well,
18: it's
1: always.
18: Just not constantly the mentality.
1: Yeah, and so now Friday and Saturday you're hosting Ohio here at Stroh Center. Give me your thoughts on the Bobcats. What kind of team are they bringing in here?
18: Yeah, Ohio's a little bit young, but they're very, very scrappy. They're aggressive. They're they play with a lot of heart. You know, there's a lot of high energy on that team. Also, fun fact, their graduate assistant is our recent grad, Isabel Lauby. Mm. So she's starting to get into coaching. She's a graduate assistant there. So it's going to be kind of funny welcoming her back to Stroh, but in green. So we didn't have one available. Don't worry. I wasn't dogging on her. So, they're a really good team. I think it's going to be another battle. That's what we talked about it a couple weeks ago, and it's remained true. The MAC has had the best start they've ever had in the history of the sport. So I think that every weekend's a tough one. This weekend proved it to us. Hopefully our team uses that as a lesson. Every weekend's a battle. We're a team that gets a little bit circled on the calendar, which we've earned, and we're going to get everybody's best. So we have to go into it no matter who we're playing. We have to go into it with everything we have.
1: Well, hopefully come away with two wins this weekend against Ohio. Coach,
18: yeah.
1: We appreciate you coming here to Frickers. Good luck.
18: Thanks, everybody. Good seeing everybody.
1: That's Alex Del Piombo, volleyball coach here at BGSU. We'll take a break and wrap it up at Frickers on the Falcon Sports Radio Network from
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0: here at Frickers to put the capper on the program. It was a big weekend for BGSU hockey. They played a home-and-home with number 2 Michigan and hosted on Saturday night. A sellout crowd saw the Falcons take the Wolverines to the brink before falling 4-3. So they dropped both games against the Wolverines. They're at the Icebreakers tournament this weekend. They'll play Sacred Heart on Friday and UConn on Saturday. And we'll be talking a lot of BGSU hockey here at Frickers on Mondays coming up here very, very soon. Coming up this Saturday, we're back on the air at 11 o'clock with our AA Green Mecca Management pregame show, BG Football hosting Sacramento State. Noon is kickoff on Saturday. Until then, this is Todd Walker at Frickers saying, I Ziggy Zumba.
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